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Canada's Switzer Singers, the angels are camping all about me. And now here's 11th Hour. They sing, That's Who He Is.

That concludes our program for this evening. If you enjoy Night Watch, it would be good to hear from you. 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

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CJSN is a proud part of Golden West. Connecting communities. Thanks for joining us for another Sunday evening of inspiration. Coming up, Through the Bible at 10. But first, Faith to Live By.

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1: In Revelation chapter 4, we read of a great gathering in heaven. And here is the full group as they sing, "Look for me around the throne."

The Bible has the answer. You have provided the questions, and we search God's holy word in order to find the answers. Question number one. Were the Ten Commandments for the Jews only? And to follow up on that, when did they take effect for non-Jews? The Ten Commandments we find in Exodus chapter 20, but ahead of that, I want you to go with me to Exodus chapter 9 and verses 20 and 21. Here we are in the plague of hail. This is as we are making our way through the 10 plagues, but in this particular plague, the plague of hail, we read, "The one among the servants of Pharaoh who feared the word of the Lord." You see, even in Egypt, there were those who feared the Lord. They gave attention to the word which was spoken. They were discerning that here was a power far greater than the gods of Egypt and the power of Pharaoh. "The one among the servants of Pharaoh who feared the word of the Lord made his servants and his livestock flee into the houses at the warning that there was going to be a plague of hail. But he who paid no regard to the word of the Lord left his servants and his livestock in the field, and as a result, they suffered as a result when the hail, these huge hailstones, came down." Now, I mention that simply that there was a stirring among some within the nation of Egypt who were not of the descendants of Abraham, Isaac, Jacob, and the 12 patriarchs. Now, I further take you to Exodus chapter 12, which is most instructive in this regard, remembering that here we are ahead of the children of Israel actually leaving Egypt, and ahead of them in chapter 20 at Mount Sinai receiving the Decalogue, that is, the Ten Commandments. Exodus chapter 12 and verse 38. "A mixed multitude also went up with them," with the children of Israel, with the 600,000 men who were going on foot, aside from children that were making their journey from Ramses to Sukkot. "A mixed multitude also went up with them, along with flocks and herds, a very large number of livestock." This mixed multitude, it was others that were not physically descended from Abraham, Isaac, Jacob, the patriarchs, who understood that here was the one who they wanted to follow. This was the one they wanted to worship. This was the community of God's children that they wanted to attach themselves to. And so, mixed multitude. They were from various people groups. They were from various backgrounds. But they sensed a stirring within their hearts that they wanted to go up. And so, yes, the Decalogue, the Ten Commandments, would be for the Jews, but even at this point, we have others who are participating in it, and also in chapter 12 of Exodus and verse 49, there is a principle which is laid down: the same law shall apply to the native as to the stranger who sojourns among you. This is looking ahead to the day when they will enter into the land and when others will come and be a part of the community. They will submit to the circumcision of the males, and it's not to be one law for the homeborn and another law for the foreigner who has come in, but the principle of one law is to apply to each and every one. And so we have it. Were the Ten Commandments for the Jews only? No, they were not
only for the descendants of Abraham. They were for all who wanted to walk with God. They were for all who wanted to be a part of the covenant community. They were all for those who sought to walk in the ways that honored and pleased the Lord, even as Abraham was a man of faith. And here, these ones, to walk, to attend to God's word, to walk in His principles and to abide by His commandments, they were for all of those. When did it take effect for others, for non-Jews? Well, I've already mentioned that there were non-Jews in the most technical term among them, but they essentially became Jews. When did it become law for others? In God-fearing Christian, at least nominally Christian countries, the Ten Commandments were the basis upon which all other laws would come to take effect. And so it has come through the ages that these, in years gone by at least, have been effective for others as well, and even so that there would be the reciting of the Ten Commandments, the reading of them in public schools. Now that's going back, but that was an understanding of the importance of Exodus chapter 20. Question number two. Are your singers volunteers or paid for their performances? Do they have other jobs? From time to time, not often, I take questions which are not directly related to what takes place in the Bible or a Bible question, but let's field this one as best as we can. Are your singers volunteers? Yes, each and every one of them volunteer their time. None of the musicians are paid for their performance, and so you would say, no, they are not professional. They are very talented indeed, and many of them have earned their wages in life in the wider world as musicians, as teachers of music, and in various ways, but they are not paid for their performance because we are not performance-based. We seek to be truly ministering to the heart, and we have no use for those who are just here to act the part or to perform or to smile for the camera. Do they have other jobs? A few are retired, and so no, they don't have a job. They are otherwise occupied. But yes, each and every one do have other jobs which pay the bills, and so they carry on in that manner. Matthew chapter 10, verses 7 and 8, if we must have a scripture portion that is a means of guiding us in this way. We believe strongly, even as Jesus said when he was sending out the 12 to do ministry, he said to them, "As you go, preach, saying, the kingdom of heaven is at hand." And I trust that in the spoken word of Faith to Live By, as well as in the music which is presented, that this is the message. The kingdom of heaven, the kingdom of heaven is at hand. It's right before you. Would you lay hold of it by faith? The kingdom of heaven is at hand. Jesus then said, "Heal the sick, raise the dead, cleanse the lepers, cast out demons, and this word, freely you have received, freely give." And so we send forth Faith to Live By, praying that there would be blessing upon blessing, even as we have received blessing of the Lord, even as we have been enriched and strengthened and blessed. It is our heart's desire that you, wherever you are, all across Canada or beyond, because many people do watch Faith to Live By or listen to Faith to Live By all around the world, we are praying that as we have freely received of the grace of God, that you would also share in that marvelous grace of God by which we have a right standing before the Father.
Thank you for these questions. If you have a question, send it to us. Our mailing address is Faith to Live By, Box 426, Winnipeg, Manitoba, R3C2H6. Heidi Taves sings, Now I Belong to Him, and that is followed by Matt Bowring singing, Blessed Be the Lord God Almighty.

The Faith to Live By musicians are pleased to announce a brand new CD of 13 songs under the title Joy Comes in the Morning. The title track, Joy Comes in the Morning, is sung by the male quartet. We also have the ladies trio singing We Praise Thee, O God, Our Redeemer. Heidi and Rick team up to sing Until Then. The full group sing both Shelter Me and The Lord Bless You and Keep You, a great favorite of mine. Rick also sings He's Been Faithful. Joy comes in the morning indeed, and we would like to put a copy of

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And let me underscore that the CD as well as the audio files from the website are all completely at no charge to you whatsoever.

I'm reading from 1 Peter chapter 1, beginning with verse 10. As to this salvation, the prophets who prophesied of the grace that would come to you made careful searches and inquiries. An amazing statement of this salvation, that prophets of old had considered the grace of God and they were inquiring, perhaps pleading with the Lord, Lord, what is the great work that you are doing? Would you reveal this? As to this salvation, the prophets who prophesied of the grace that would come to you, indeed, great grace has come to us as followers of Christ. They made careful searches and inquiries, seeking to know what person or time the Spirit of Christ within them was indicating as he predicted the sufferings of Christ and the glories to follow. Oh, the very same path which Christ walked when he walked to the cross. The sufferings first and the glory to follow. Peter here is writing to those who were experiencing in a like manner, not identical, but a like manner, believers in Jesus Christ who were suffering for their faith. Peter was holding before them the glories that would follow the sufferings, and he was encouraging them to hold fast, to be true to what they had been called to. These prophets, they were seeking to know, as they predicted, the sufferings of Christ and the glories to follow. And then especially verse 12, as we are considering the word gospel, that word which means good news from the Greek language, the word euangelion. Verse 12, it was revealed to them, it was revealed to these prophets of old who spoke of the grace of God as they made their inquiries and wanted to know more. It was revealed to them that they were not serving themselves. It was not for them, but you. Peter is speaking to first century believers. He is speaking to men and women who have come to follow Christ after the cross, after Calvary, after the burial, after the resurrection and the ascension. Those who, like us, are making our way through this world, looking for the coming of Christ once again, looking for his glorious appearing. And yet it seems so long, and it seems that time is quickly going by. They were not serving themselves, but you. In these things which now have been announced to you through those who preached the gospel to you by the Holy Spirit sent from heaven, these things into which angels long to look. The gospel was preached to them. Angels long to look into it. And I simply hold out to you today that here is a glorious gospel. It's a gospel that has been known for ages past, but not in the full understanding as we have it today. And I would bid you to look to this gospel, this good news of Jesus Christ, that there is salvation, there is righteousness in his name, our sins to him and his righteousness to us. Oh, would you receive that? Receive it today and rejoice in it.

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2: For tonight, cloudy with occasional showers and thunderstorms, windy and a low of 12. Tomorrow, we'll have a mix of sun and cloud. There's a small chance of showers and a risk of a thunderstorm with a high of 20. Then on Tuesday, it'll be cloudy, good chance of showers, 20 degrees. And for Wednesday, we'll have a mix of sun and cloud, a high of 22. Current weather conditions can be found anytime on your Swift Current online app. I'm Judy Peters.

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1: Exodus 10 verse 20 says that God hardened Pharaoh's heart. Why would God do this? Did he predestine Pharaoh to have a hard heart? On a lighter note, what does the J in J. Vernon McGee stand for? Well, stay with us to find out the answers to these questions and more.

0: You've tuned into the Question and Answer program, a ministry of the Through the Bible Radio Network. Let's get right to our questions today. Our first one comes from a listener in Sanger, California, who writes, could you please provide the scripture references which support your theory of Paul being chosen by our Lord as the 13th apostle?
1: Well, I do not have a theory that Paul was chosen as the 13th apostle. I have a theory that Paul was chosen to take Judas's place, and that would make him the 12th apostle. There were only actually 12 apostles, and Judas was put out of that office, and Paul, I think, took his place. Now, this party goes on to say, since my husband was unable to hear the program, this is completely new area of thought for him. He believes the Lord chose Matthias because of Acts 1:14. Well, I think probably I'll go back to Acts, and we'll just look at that for a moment. And I think I said at the time that I was not making an issue of it, but I felt sure in my own thinking that Paul took the place of the other, and that the other apostle, Matthias, or the other one here, was chosen not by the Holy Spirit, but by these people that were gathered. They felt they should have someone to take Judas's place. And Acts 1:14 says, they all continued with one accord in prayer and supplication with the women and Mary, the mother of Jesus, and with his brethren. That verse there would have nothing in the world to do about the choosing of Matthias, either for or against it, for that matter. It's just a simple statement of fact that they were all together, and we're told that the group amounted to about 120, and they met. Now, the Holy Spirit had not come, because you'll recall the Lord Jesus said, tarry in Jerusalem until you be endued with power from on high. So whatever they did not do it by the Holy Spirit, because the Holy Spirit didn't come until the day of Pentecost, and they are having this election, and they were never told to do this. I think Simon Peter felt like that they ought to have an election, and they chose this man, Matthias. Now, this party has another verse here. It says, those present continued with one accord in prayer. He was with them from the baptism of Christ, verse 22. Now, that does not mean, and we are told definitely, that the Spirit of God didn't come until the day of Pentecost, so that this election they had was taken actually before they should have. Now, verse 24 is another verse they give me, and they prayed and said, thou, Lord, which knowest the hearts of men, show whether these two thou hast chosen. Well, that doesn't mean that the Lord did the choosing. The Holy Spirit wasn't there to give the leading and guiding. Then the lot fell upon Matthias. Well, it says the lot fell upon Matthias, not the Holy Spirit. Obviously, he was not the choice, certainly not the choice of the Spirit of God, because later on, we find this man, Paul, chosen. And this man begins the work of an apostle. And he tells about his call, that he was called directly of the Lord to be an apostle. Now, Matthias never could make that claim, and you have no record of what Matthias did. It would seem that if he was the Lord's choice, that there would be a seal upon him by his ministry. But his ministry is not mentioned. It just mentions that they appointed two, verse 23, Joseph called Barsabbas, who was surnamed Justus, and Matthias. That group were divided. They didn't know which one to choose. There were two men that they had in mind. So they then cast lots. And casting lots just wasn't for this particular time. In other words, they actually rather gambled for it. Or if they cast lots means that they took a vote on it, then they evidently were a divided group. So that by any way you measure this, I don't think that Matthias can be chosen as the apostle. At least that's my conviction.
0: Our next question comes also from California, but this listener is in Hollywood, and he says, In Genesis, you mentioned that Adam had a choice to go with Eve or stay in the garden, but I couldn't find any scriptural references to back up this thought. Could you provide scriptural support for your comments?
1: Let me say, first of all, that if you mean that you've read it and you did not find a verse that said that Adam chose to stay with Eve, then may I say that there's no such verse as that. But you need to use, maybe I should say, your imagination in reading the Bible, because the Bible doesn't cover all the bases as far as detailed facts are concerned concerning any incident that's recorded. In other words, there are so many questions that you'd like to raise about those early chapters of Genesis, and I'm sure that this is one. Will you look at the picture for just a moment, and I hope I can draw it for you with words in such a way that you will be able to see it. God told Adam that he had the run of the garden, and you just can't imagine the wonderful opportunities that he had in that garden. We major today on that one tree where he got in trouble, and naturally we do. But have you ever stopped to think of the thousands and maybe millions of trees that there were, and of all the different kinds of fruits? And I think in view of the fact that we've had so many species of both animal and plant life that's disappeared, that there's many different kinds of fruit that you and I have never even heard of. We know nothing about. It's disappeared from the earth. So that Adam just had a marvelous field, but here's one tree. Now, if you eat of that tree, the day you're going to eat of it, you can die. Now, Eve ate of it first, and you'll notice that Satan was clever. He came to Eve, not because she was a woman. I think that's very wrong to say that, and that she was the weak vessel. No, he came to her because Eve had no direct instructions from God. It was Adam that he had told that to, and Adam passed it on to his wife, you see, so that he felt like he'd have a better chance with the woman. Now, she saw it was good to look at. It was also good to eat, and then probably good to make one wise. And it was a temptation that came to physical and mental and spiritual, body, mind, and soul, so that she ate. Now, it says that she gave to her husband. That's when he had the choice. Adam at that moment could have said, well, I'll not eat. I know that the day I eat of it, I'll die. So I choose to stay in this garden. I do not know what God would have for me. Would he make him another mate? Well, he'd run out of ribs eventually, as you well know. And so will he stay in the garden? Or will he now eat and go out of the garden with the women and accept the judgment upon her? And because of his love for her, he chose to go with her. And I've always felt that that is one noble act on the part of man. And that was before he fell. He's never been that noble since then. But he chose to go with the woman because he loved her. And I think that God has honored that. He's honored that in the marriage ceremony. And that's my reason, if I may depart just a little for a moment. That's the reason today all this emphasis upon sex and getting rid of marriage, it just doesn't work out. Do you notice now that they're saying among the Hollywood group that so-and-so lived with so-and-so, they were not married, but they don't live together anymore. And the reason is that the newness has worn off and the thrill is not there that it was at first. Why isn't it? Well, because God says that you can't just willfully break his law and get by with it. Brother, you're going to run out of soap. And sister, the romance is over. You have to do it God's way, or you're in trouble. And that man chose to go with the woman and went out of the Garden of Eden. So Adam did have a choice, you see, just as Eve had had a choice. There was a moment when she could eat or not eat of the tree. She ate of it. There was a moment when Adam could have stayed in the garden or gone out of the garden, and he chose to go out of the garden. Now, if you're looking for a verse that says Adam chose, it's not there. But it is in the record that's given to us. And I think God intends for us to use our intelligence in places like this.
0: Here's a question from yet another California listener who hails from Garden Grove. She writes, "Why did you seem to pass over and not elaborate on 2 Samuel chapter 24?
1: Now, very frankly, this is something that I think that you need to take a pretty hard look at it. And I did not want to get involved in what actually could become a political issue. Any nation, any people suffer under a ruler if he's not the right kind of ruler. Now, history testifies to that. 50,000 American boys died in Vietnam because we had several presidents that made that political choice, for it was to their personal advantage to do it. And they suffered because of that. Always it's true that the people suffer under a wrong ruler. Now, David's wrong. David sinned. And God gave him a choice here. And this man wouldn't make a choice. And God did. And I think God took the one that would affect fewer. Now, a pestilence struck certain people. Who were they? I think they were those that were in rebellion with David, because the people also joined in the sin of David in his numbering the people. Now, I didn't elaborate on that, and I hope now you can see why, because even here I can't continue to go into detail on it, that the people were guilty. And I feel that we get the kind of ruler that the world always has, that they want, that they ask for. I think the majority of people have no right to criticize a president, because they are the ones, the majority is the one that put him in. And they are going to suffer if he's the wrong kind of a person. And believe me, we've seen it in our day. Now, David sinned here, and the people, that is a certain number of them, apparently, because I think the pestilence fell upon those. God doesn't go into detail, and after all, he's not responsible to us. We have to believe that whatever God does, he does because he's just and righteous and good. So I think he did that here. Now, this party thinks again that I made a slip up by not dealing with a proverb. And they give me Proverbs 21:16. And I'm going to go over there, but let me read what they say. Again, I can find no answer in commentaries to Proverbs 21:16. What is the congregation of the dead that is spoken of here? Is it the lost souls in lower Sheol? Now, let's turn and read Proverbs 21:16. And Proverbs 21:16 reads, "The man that wandereth out of the way of understanding shall remain in the congregation of the dead." Well, who are the dead? They're the ones that the Bible says are dead in trespasses and sins. And a man here, as he makes it very clear, that he wandereth out of the way. And who is the way? Christ is the way. And the man that will wander away from that, he'll continue in the congregation of the dead. The lost, if you please, hasn't anything to do with life after death. Then we have another question from this party, and this party says, "I'm teaching an adult Sunday school class in the Gospel of Luke and could find no satisfactory answer here either. What did Jesus mean in Luke 7:28 concerning John the Baptist?" All right, we'll turn there to Luke. And Luke 7:28 reads like this, "For I say unto you, among those that are born of women, There's not a greater prophet than John the Baptist, but he that is least in the kingdom of God is greater than he. What he's saying here, that among the prophets of God, John the Baptist was the greatest, and or at least there was none greater than he is. But as great as he was, the least member in the kingdom of heaven, the kingdom of God as it is here, is greater than he is. And that means that a child of God today, and as a believer, you and I have privileges that actually they did not have in the Old Testament. And one of them is that we individually are a son of God through faith in Jesus Christ. And that is something that you just can't improve on at all.
0: Now here's a question that comes from one of our foreign broadcast listeners in Southwest Africa. He says, did God predestine Pharaoh to be hard-hearted, as indicated in Exodus chapter 10, verse 20? And why did Miriam and Aaron object to Moses being married to an Ethiopian woman, or as my Bible puts it, a Cushite woman?
1: First of all, let me take that question. Then we'll come back to the question about Pharaoh. And we want to answer these the best that we can, because though we speak the same language, there is a little bit of difference, I notice, in our expressing things, which represents a difference in culture. And I do hope that I can communicate accurately. Let me say that in Numbers 12:1, in my Bible, it says, and Miriam and Aaron spake against Moses because of the Ethiopian woman whom he had married, for he had married an Ethiopian woman. Now, in your Bible, it's Cush, and actually, that's the literal, and you are certainly quite right. And he said, I'm not questioning God's punishment towards Miriam becoming a leper, objecting to it, but I want to know, what was their sin? Where did they go wrong? Were they not allowed to correct their brother? Well, to begin with, the problem actually was not a question of color or race as we understand it today. In this country, there would be no question relative to this woman. The question is that God had told his people not to marry out into other races. Now, that was for the children of Israel. And Moses actually had broken the law by marrying out. But after all, you must remember, he was raised in the palace of Pharaoh and not among the Israelite slaves. So he had a different background than they did. He was apparently married to the royal family in Ethiopia. I judge that that is accurate. And the sin in objecting to it was that he had done something that was contrary to God's law. In fact, it's Moses who wrote the law, and in the five books of the Bible called the Pentateuch, and he's the one that put it down in black and white, or however he did it in his day. Now, may I say and add this to it, that the objection here is that they are rejecting the authority of Moses, and by rejecting the authority of Moses, they are rejecting the authority of God. They had no right at all, either Miriam, the sister of Moses, or Aaron, just because they were brother and sister of Moses, they had no right to interfere with what he was doing, because he was following God's command here, though in his marriage he might have broken it, and they have no right to attempt to bring that up when God now is using him to deliver the children of Israel. And that is the objection that is made here, and that's the reason that they were punished, by the way. But you'll remember that God restored Miriam after she learned that Big Sister is not the one to tell Moses what to do. After all, you know, she could say something like this. She could say, well, imagine Moses putting on airs as he's putting on airs here, assuming command and telling us what to do. Why, I remember the day when he was in a little basket out there in the River Nile, and I was the one that was watching him, and if it hadn't been for me, he wouldn't be here today. Imagine him talking that way to his big sister, and imagine him assuming command over me. Well, you can see that that could enter in. It's the jealousy of these two, Miriam and Aaron. And for that, God was judging them. But he lifted the judgment after they had been punished. Now, let's come back to your other question here. And by the way, I didn't put in a question that was between the two. It says, did Pharaoh have a chance? In Exodus 7:3, it is said that God will harden Pharaoh's heart. And it's repeated in Exodus 9:12 and Exodus 10:20. I think we'll go to the first one here in the book of Exodus, and we'll follow that. It's repeated, and it's really the same thing. So in Exodus 7:3, and I'm reading now, and I will harden Pharaoh's heart and multiply my signs and my wonders in the land of Egypt. Now, what does it mean when it says that God hardened Pharaoh's heart? Well, Pharaoh's heart was already hardened. And it doesn't mean that God deliberately hardened his heart. The thought in the Hebrew, I understand, is to twist a rope. It's to twist the rope. In other words, God forced him to bring out that which was in his heart. Now, you know, there's so many of us today that we do not tell all we know. And in our conduct with certain people, we do not let them know exactly how we feel. We compromise so much. And compromise is the password of politics today. You compromise. Well, this man Pharaoh was a compromiser. He could say one thing and do another, or say one thing and change his mind. And we see that. God forced him. God says, I'm going to force him to bring out that which is in his heart. That's exactly what God means here. I'm going to force him to bring out that which is in his heart. And what was it? He did not intend to let the children of Israel go. He intended to keep them in slavery. He did not believe in their God. And God's going to force him to bring all that out. And believe me, the Lord did that for him.
0: Our final question may be greatly anticipated by many of you, as you may have asked yourself the same thing as this listener in El Paso, Texas did. She writes, what does the J in J. Vernon McGee stand for?
1: J stands for John. I came from a family of Johns, and believe me, my dad's name was John. I have two uncles that were named John. I had two grandfathers. Both of them were named John. So I was named John, but how in the world are you going to tell us apart? So Vernon was the name I've gone by, and it's been J. Vernon McGee.
0: Although we've ended our question and answer time with a bit of trivia, we hope that you've gained more than a trivial understanding of God's Word. If you'd like to have more information on these topics, as well as many others, then ask for our resource catalog when you call, write, or email us. We continue Dr. McGee's 5-year study through the whole Word of God this week as he digs deep into each chapter. So be sure to join us with your Bible and the notes and outlines in hand. 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

When you reflect on your prayer life, do you feel that you're in a healthy rhythm of communication? 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Today on Insight for Living, Chuck Swindoll urges us to abandon the religious rituals that often stifle our motivation and begin fostering natural conversations with God. Two Bible passages will inform our way forward, Matthew chapter 6 and Philippians chapter 4. So are you ready to exchange dread for an ongoing dialogue with a loving Father? Chuck titled today's message, Strengthening Your Grip on Prayer.

The Pharisees, the Sadducees, the scribes, they really believed in prayer. You see, as they began to get increasingly more intense about prayer and about piety, they began to stack the list of things on you. That if you really plan to get serious about prayer, these are the expectations God has of you. And as a result, the intensity led to an enormity of guilt. Historians tell us that prayer degenerated because of five particular things in the first century. Number one, because of formalism. It became standardized. It became institutionalized. Prayer was no longer spontaneous. It was now formal. By the time the Pharisees got through with the package, it became ritualistic. You know that you prayed three times every day if you were pious, 9 in the morning, noon, and 3 in the afternoon, every day. Prayers became formal, ritualistic. They became long, filled with verbiage. Fourth, it became repetitious. Single words repeated over and over and over and over and over again. When Jesus stepped on the scene to do his ministry, that's what he found in the religious world, and that's what was expected of the believers. You're pious, you do it, this, regularly, 3 times a day, no matter where you are, which led, fifth, to pride. Formalism, ritualism, long verbiage, repetition, and pride. So that whoever didn't do this, they began to think, oh, what's the matter with him? Especially in the synagogue, at the steps of the synagogue, on street corners. Can you imagine coming to a street corner, 3 o'clock in the afternoon? Oh, almighty, omnipotent, eternal, heavenly. And a guy would go, wow, good night. Kind of bow, you know. And the guy doing it began to think, wow. Now they'll know what piety is about. Can you imagine the Son of God who stepped on the scene and saw that? Who had written the record differently? Can you imagine how he ruffled their feathers? I mean, but he talked about real, real prayer, and they had set all of these rules up one way, and he came and said, oh, that's not it. Now, why am I going to all of this trouble? Because they didn't have any satisfaction either. They didn't have any relief in their anxiety either. They had guilt put on them because they were being asked several times, why aren't you in the synagogue? Why aren't you doing that 3 times a day? Why don't you use the right words? Why don't you use the prayer when you use that new furniture? Why don't you say your prayer before and after your meal? Where's your prayer life? How much are you praying? Why don't you do it like we tell you to do it? And along came Jesus, who went up on a mountain, gathered around him a band of people. Verse 5, chapter 6 of Matthew, and said, when you pray, watch out for 3 things. One is hypocrisy, that's verse 5. One is meaningless repetition, that's verse 7. And one is pride, or a wrong relationship with others, that's verses 14 and 15. Let me spend a few minutes on each one, okay? Verse 5. When you pray, you are not to be as the hypocrites. Wow. The old Greek word means one behind a mask. Don't be this kind of prayer. Don't be one who is a 9, noon, and 3. Look how righteous I am, God. Prayer person, don't do that. For they love to stand and pray in the synagogues and on the street corners in order to be seen by men.
Truly, and boy, are these words pointed, I say to you, they have their reward in full. Meaning what? Meaning at that moment, whoever says, wow, that's the full reward. Whoever goes, man, or maybe in those days, shalom, whatever they said when they were, you know, busted up over something. That at that moment is their complete reward. I'll tell you, Jesus took on a hypocrisy harder than I think any sin. Look at the first part of this chapter. Beware of practicing your righteousness before men to be noticed by them. Otherwise, you have no reward with your Father who is in heaven. Whatever you do in order to be seen, that moment that it is done is the full reward. See the next verse? When therefore you give alms, do not sound a trumpet before you, as the hypocrites do in the synagogue. 50 shekels. And, you know, kind of throwing it in. Bang. So, wow, look at that. That's the full reward right then. That empty sound of the shekel, you got it. So when he comes to prayer, he says, all right, gentlemen, no more of this public display stuff. Verse 6, when you do pray, this is what I believe. Go into your room. It's an inner room. It's not a glass room along the freeway. Okay? It's an inner room. And when you have shut your door, pray to your Father who is in secret, and your Father who is in secret will repay you. Now that works. You know what it's saying to us? It's saying, nobody. Nobody but God needs to know about your prayer life. You don't have to display it. You don't want to brag about it. You don't want to drop little subtle hints. You go into your closet, and it's a private thing, and while you're there, you talk to Him. Now, does that mean there are never public prayers? Now, wait a minute. In the Bible, there are public prayers, so there have to be times of public prayer. I mean, it's appropriate. But the way we go about it is extremely important. What we teach our children about prayer is very, very important. Now, that's the next part of this whole story. It says in verse 7, when you pray, now this is going to hurt. It hurts me to read it and to apply it. Do not use meaningless repetition as the Gentiles do. I thought of 1 Kings 18. Oh, Baal, hear us! Oh, Baal, hear us! Oh, Baal, hear us! Oh, Baal, hear us! They said it half a day. You read it. I thought about Acts 19, verse 34, where for 2 hours they chanted, great is Diana of the Ephesians, great is Diana of the Ephesians, great is Diana of the Ephesians. I'm sick of it already. They did it for 2 hours. Over and over and over and over and over, and the Pharisees picked that up. Jesus, Jesus, Jesus, God, God, God, God, God, God, God, on and on and on, and you're kind of under a hypnotic spell, and you better know the words. You think that wouldn't blow away a guy from Galilee who happens into the Jewish synagogue in Judea one Saturday morning and discovers he hadn't been doing it right? You know what Jesus says? Don't use meaningless repetition as the Gentiles do. They suppose they will be heard for their many words. Give up the cliches. Give up the same stuff that you've been throwing heavenward throughout your Christian life. Let's do that as a project. I love the story of Dwight L. Moody, who was getting one benefit after another from God, who had having one answer to prayer after another, and he led in prayer one day and he said simply, God, stop! Isn't that beautiful? How'd you like to be in a prayer meeting, Dwight L. Moody? Let's pray. God, stop! Amen. I had a fellow see me after the first morning service, and he says, I've got another one for God. God, start. I mean, he can stop on Moody, but I want him to start with me. I need some of that.
I challenge you to pray without using once the word bless. Now, it's going to throw you a curve, so get started early, you know. Try not to use bless. You're amazing. You want to learn how to pray? Listen to a child pray. Listen to a brand new Christian pray. It's one of the most exciting things in the world to have a new Christian pray and he doesn't know how to do it. The fact is, he does know how to do it, but we got to get to him so he gets his act together, you know? I love the story Howard Hendricks tells about the brand new Christian in Dallas who just came to know Christ the previous week, and he winds up in a prayer meeting where they pray in a circle in this particular church. And this guy hasn't been a Christian long, but he can count to four, and he's number four from the guy that starts. And he's never done it in public before. And he's brand new, you know. I mean, he doesn't know what to do. And so it comes to his turn. Somebody nudges him. He says, oh hi, God. Hi. This is Sam. Sam, you met me the other day. I was at Elm and Maine. Hendricks says, I thought he was going to give God his zip code. 38567, in case you wanted. I love that story. And he just tells God about it. It is fabulous. Christians, we have moments of power. Moment by moment power. I refuse to use this pulpit as a tool of guilt to come down on people that don't go to a service where they happen to meet for prayer. If that particular service is the best time for you to have the time in prayer, great. But meet and pray and forget who is there and who isn't there. There are literally hundreds of prayer services. I don't know where service came from either. That's not in the Bible. It's another one we can chalk up for cliche. Where'd we get these titles? Meaningless repetition of words. Oh, we pray as a regular habit of our life. I believe with all my heart in corporate prayer. I believe with all my heart in individual prayer. I do not believe in repetitious words, because Jesus didn't. I have to go with him. Meaningless repetition, it doesn't work. When my child has a hurt, my child doesn't have to precede the word daddy with great, loving, faithful, kind preacher daddy. All he needs to do is say, Dad, I really need to talk to you. I want to tell you something. I did that this week. I did that very thing. Lord, I want to talk to you. In fact, yesterday morning, from about I didn't time it, 9:30, almost 9 o'clock, about 9:30, 9:45 in the morning,

it is, oh, too familiar. No, it hasn't been familiar enough in my life. I haven't come to terms with Him on it. Been doing a lot of stuff because it's sort of expected of me as a whatever it is that is expected. I'm tired of that stuff. I'm tired of your having to feel that it can't be a normal outflow of an experience. Cynthia came in from a meeting she had had about, I guess it was 12:30, 12:45, and I just looked at her and tears hanging at the bottom of my eyelids. And I said, every 5 minutes or so, I just had the neatest time. She hadn't heard me say that for months, for years, to be honest. I said, it's been fantastic. And we were working through a thing that was very, very, very, very difficult. I can't use enough of those varies. And lifted the anxiety. The anxiety was gone. It was magnificent. The anxiety was replaced with His peace. It was beautiful. And you know what I suddenly thought of? You. I thought, I got to share that. That is it. That is what He meant by those meaningless, repetitious things where we link prayer with a place, or prayer with words, or prayer with style, or the way the greats do it, whoever the greats are. None of them are satisfied, so why do you want to model the greats? You know? They didn't like it either. And so He says, when you pray, adore Me. Father, hallowed be Your name. There's a new way to start. We've come so full circle and bought the package and left out the nugget that we don't even use the very words He told us to use. Hallowed. Praise be Your name. You are so marvelous. You see this mess I'm in. I made it. I don't know how to handle it. You know what to do. Start. You know what happens there? A transfer happens. A transfer of load from my shoulders to His. And the third negative down at the bottom here in 14 and 15 is don't harbor anything against anybody else. Our prayer won't do for you what it ought to do if you're going to God and you got a lot of stuff against a brother. In fact, you got to read chapter 5, verses 23 and 24 for yourself to see that. It says, if you got something against your brother, leave your gift, go and make it right, then come back and finish up your prayer. Now, if you can't reach a brother or sister and you can't make it right at that time, then you got to tell God about it. And He will never, ever tell on you. You can tell Him every dirty thing that's in your mind, and He can handle it. Years and years ago, Donald Barnhouse said a heretical thing from the pulpit. He made three words as the beginning of a sermon. Prayer changes nothing. Why, every older lady in the church just dropped her knitting all over the floor. Man, it was the most unbelievable thing you'd ever heard. Now, you and I know what he meant by that. God changes things. But, you know, at the risk of questioning Barnhouse, his ghost will come back and haunt me tonight probably, but at the risk of questioning that, I think prayer does change something. Prayer changes me. I'm different. I don't think God is ever informed when I pray. It says several times He knows what my needs are. God never does respond. Good night, Chuck, I didn't know that. Man, I'm glad you told me. That is brand new information. Good night. And God never goes, oh, don't tell me that. Man, it'll shock all these angels around here. He knows all about that. But it does say that I'm to tell Him everything. And in the therapy of telling Him everything, I change. I change. I don't harbor it because I've dumped it. I don't meditate on it and feel resentful because it's His now. You get the picture? I turn the whole thing around like a mirror, and that battle hits me, and I just kind of, you know, I shine that mirror up there, and it comes right off, and there He takes it. That's the ideal way to do it. That's what it is by, I suppose, by praying without ceasing. As soon as it hits, it's yours. As soon as it comes, right up there, or right in there. How come He's always up there?

0: Just happen to think about that. You know, he is our ever-present help in time of need. He who dwells in the secret place of the Most High shall abide under the shadow, wings of the Almighty. Right now, permanently. Oh, that's Christianity. Not the stuff that's been dumped on us by religion, but the real contact with God, where the anxiety level just stays at a calm because he handles it. Three times he says in the last part of the chapter, don't be anxious. Verse 25, don't be anxious. 28, are you anxious about clothing? 31, don't be anxious. 34, don't be anxious about tomorrow. That is such good counsel. God won't ignore you. God won't rip you off. God won't slap your hand. God won't do bad things because you say bad things to him. You're his child. You're his kid. He's waiting for you to come to him. He even says, what good father would give bad things in the next chapter, implying your father will never give you bad things. But I've been ripped off by a lot of people laying guilt on me and on us about this beautiful therapy of prayer. And it has turned into a legalistic series of demands, which has just increased my anxiety. Praises be. He broke through. He says, I know what you need. I love what Ben said yesterday. When I was a kid, I never worried about parents paying the bills. Isn't that amazing? Never have I had our kids while young say, Dad, how are you coming to the water bill? Never once. He knows. He'd take care of that. You know what I cared about? I cared that my football wouldn't hold air. I cared that I had a flat on my bike. I cared that the kid in my paper route beat me up when I went around that third corner and he threw rocks at me, and I cared about that. I didn't know what to do about it, and I had a daddy that said, hey, here's the way you can do that. Here's the way we can handle it. And it worked. It worked. And I've got a dad like that. I need him. Even though I'm an adult, I've got a daddy who said, come on, Chuck, lay that on me. I love you. Talk to me. And in doing that, at least for this week, I'm not anxious. Tell God all that's in your heart as one unloads one's heart, its pleasures and its pains, to a dear friend. Tell him your troubles so he can comfort you. Tell him your joys, give you perspective. Tell him your longings, he may purify them. Tell him your dislikes, he'll help you conquer them. Tell him your temptations, he'll shield you from them. Okay, let's pray. Lord, we are really tired of the game and the guilt trip and the sham and the mumbo jumbo and the long, churchy, religious stuff that all our lives has kept us from one of the most beautiful experiences in praise that mankind can ever enter into. I long to have us know this familiarity with you, this freedom from formalism, this sense of institutionalizing the truth from your book, which really becomes an exercise in futility. Thank you for helping me today say some things that I didn't quite know how to say. I pray you'd guard them from misunderstanding or offense. You'd give real help to us. Thank you for the week which made today possible. And I say it in the name of your Son who gives me the right kind of standing before you. Amen.
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One night, a sleepy little boy knelt beside my bed. 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Daddy, my daddy, you've taught me lots today. So, Daddy, my daddy, teach me how to pray. 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And there ain't no other kid whose dad can knock a ball so high. I'd like to thank God for you, but I don't know what to say. So, Daddy, my daddy, teach me how to pray. I had to turn and leave his room, and he began to cry. I didn't want my boy to know, but so did I. His best pal had forsaken him, but what was there to say? For daddy, his daddy, had forgotten how to pray.

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3: For tonight, cloudy with occasional showers and thunderstorms, windy and a low of 12. Tomorrow, we'll have a mix of sun and cloud. There's a small chance of showers and a risk of a thunderstorm with a high of 20. Then on Tuesday, it'll be cloudy, good chance of showers, 20 degrees. And for Wednesday, we'll have a mix of sun and cloud, a high of 22. Current weather conditions can be found anytime on your Swift Current online app. I'm Judy Peters.

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1: Welcome to Focus on the Family's weekend broadcast. We hope the following program will challenge you and encourage you in your faith journey.
2: It took me 4.5 years to get out of debt. That's, you know, it took time. It wasn't just going to happen instantly, and it may take time for couples to get into a better place financially. Be patient. Put honoring the Lord first. Put loving each other well second. Put making a difference in the world third, and start to orient your finances that way. It may not change radically overnight, but eventually you'll be on a very, very good path.
1: Well, that's Matt Bell, and he joins us today on Focus on the Family with Jim Daly. We're going to be exploring some healthy habits for your marriage with regard to finances. Thanks for joining us. I'm John Fuller.
3: You know, John, money can be a really touchy subject within marriage and within families.
1: Mm-hmm.
3: It's probably, you know, it ranks right up there, number one, two, or three in the areas of marriage that couples really struggle with. So it's a very important topic. We come to this probably every couple of months. We try to do a program to help people with their finances. Let me rattle off some stats. Did you know about 40% of couples don't know their spouse's salary?
1: Oh.
3: Now, I probably know just about every NFL salary. You know, what is Bo Nix of the Broncos making? But, you know, that'd be an interesting question. Do you know more about salary of sports figures and not your spouse, right? Another one, 28% of couples admit to hiding significant purchases or debt from their spouse. And I remember a story where a couple got married in their 20s. The woman had accumulated $250,000 of school debt for a French literature degree.
1: And
3: I mean, that, and had not disclosed it to her fiance and then husband. And that would be a rude awakening. Mm. There are practical biblical approaches to money. And I think the main point is simply good to be reminded of how we should manage that money.
1: Mm-hmm. Yeah, and it's great to have Matt Bell back with us. He's been here before. Our listeners really resonate with his insights. He's a personal finance writer and speaker, and he's the managing editor at Sound Mind Investing, and he and his wife, Jude, have three young adult children. Today, we're going to be talking about a brand new book that he's written called Starting Strong, Discovering the Good That Money Can Do Through Your Marriage.
3: Matt, welcome back to Focus on the Family. Good to have you.
2: Thanks so much, Jim and John. It's a pleasure to be here.
3: You know, one of the most interesting things with financial folks, you know, planners, helpers, writers on the topic, most of them come from a place of pain. You're not born necessarily. Maybe you have an aptitude to accounting, I don't know. But most of the people that I've interviewed come from a period of time where they were in the hole and they had to figure it out. I really appreciate that. I think Dave Ramsey has that testimony. What's your prodigal story?
2: Well, it very much is just that, the prodigal son. I inherited $60,000 from an uncle when I was in my mid-20s. Had no idea he planned to leave me any money. An incredible gift, incredible surprise, and I really did have good intentions with that money when I received it. I thought this is a once-in-a-lifetime opportunity to do something amazing career-wise, and I love to play golf, I love to travel. I thought, how can I turn all of that into a career? So I created a newsletter for people to take golf vacations, and while it lasted, it was amazing. I got to play Pebble Beach, I got to play these great golf courses in southern Spain. It was everything I dreamed it could be, except profitable.
3: Yeah, wow. It sounds like you're ahead of the tech curve on that. You could have had a following, an app. People would have paid you money to go play golf.
2: Well, keywords were could have.
3: Could have.
2: It didn't really work out all that
3: 20
2: well.
3: 20 years ahead of that one, right?
2: Yeah.
3: Yeah. Let me ask you this, Matt. If you would have invested that $60,000 in your 20s, you would have
2: painful.
3: Had $2 million by the time you were 65. Did you realize that?
2: Well, very painful to think about that, but you're exactly right.
3: Compounding interest is quite amazing, isn't it?
2: You sound like some of my friends.
3: No.
2: I have
3: talked to people that have given, you know, put $5,000 for their kids who were just born, and they've shown me the models at average rates of growth from the stock market.
2: Yeah.
3: You would expect about $1 million when that one-year-old turns 65.
2: It's amazing what it can turn into.
3: Without putting any more into it.
2: Yeah. But in my case, I took the $60,000 and transformed it into $20,000 of credit card debt.
3: Wow. Oh, okay. So, now let's speak about that, yeah, the $20,000 of debt.
2: You've got to do a lot of things wrong to do that. And I was doing a lot of things wrong. But it was a huge wake-up call. It was very humbling to see that dream die, to see, you know, the guilt of squandering my uncle's hard-earned money and that sort of thing. So I moved home with my parents for 6 months, and I was really down for the first couple of months that I was out there. But God used it for great good. I mean, a friend of mine from college reached out and shared his faith with me. He had become a Christian a year after I graduated from college, and that was life-changing unto itself because it got me exploring matters of faith, and ultimately I placed my faith in Christ, which would have been plenty to come out of that experience, but I also really got interested in learning about money.
3: Yeah.
2: And I was amazed at how much the Bible says on this topic. And so I've been writing about it, speaking about it, learning about it ever more ever since then.
3: You know, Matt, it's a great insight. So this was your valley. You were 25, 24?
2: Yeah, mid-20s.
3: I mean, so you hit this valley,
2: yep,
3: of being in debt, $20,000.
2: Yeah.
3: This friend of yours from college calls.
2: Yeah.
3: He's just accepted Christ the year before. He starts sharing the Lord with you, I'm assuming.
2: Right. Yep.
3: You're not repelled by that. You're intrigued, partly because I'm sure you're in a valley.
2: Yeah, absolutely. I was humbled. I was so humbled by that experience, and so just kind of distraught and trying to figure out what is my life going to be about. I thought I knew, but clearly I didn't know. And so he was saying encouraging things like, God has a plan for your life. And that was very intriguing to me. So I began reading the Bible. I began going to church. I began learning. And I was just a sponge for all things related to matters of faith. And then I couldn't believe how much the Bible says about money. So the first church I went to has a stewardship ministry. I got involved in that and just loved that. So I loved seeing how God was using my pain, my values, as you said, my story, to start to help others. Because I'm not a guy that's always gotten the money thing right. I can relate to a person who's had trouble with money.
3: You know, I so appreciate that, though. But, you know, speaking to those who are listening or watching, I mean, that's a starting place when you're in that valley. Mm-hmm. So often that's where the Lord begins to turn your heart, right, and open your ears and eyes to what is true, the spiritual
2: Absolutely.
3: Things that are most important. You usually win those battles down in the gutter,
2: yeah,
3: and not on the mountaintop. I mean, that comes later. Let me ask you this in terms of Scripture. Matthew 6:24 says you cannot serve both God and mammon. That's a very famous area of Scripture. How can we cultivate an attitude toward money that honors God? And let me add this, too. In a culture that, you know, for the most part, needs are taken care of,
2: yeah,
3: in Western civilization, not all of it, here in America, Canada, parts of Europe. So how do we even get our hands around what the Lord would want for us and what we think is being poor, being rich?
2: Yeah, well, the Bible never says that money is a bad thing unto itself. You know, the Bible doesn't say that money is the root of all evil. Some people think it does. It says the love of money is a root of all kinds of evil. And I think that's a really important distinction. So I think as we start to see that God's intentions for us are good, that he wants good things for us, and as we start to experience some of the worldly approaches to money and see that that's either not working or could be hollow if you do achieve some financial success, and you start to see, oh, the Bible says so many things about money, so many practical things about money, but God just wants us to put him first. And that's the thing. You can't serve both God and money. God needs to come first, and then money is used according to his principles for his purposes. That's the approach that tends to work really, really well.
3: So you and Jude, your wife, you're engaged. You're looking at the registry. Everybody's done that. Our registry may have been Target. I don't remember. That's probably a true story, actually. But the you know, you're looking at China.
2: Right.
3: That was nice.
2: Right. That was the source of our first disagreement.
3: Oh. And let me know. Yeah, tell me what happened with that and how it pointed to a little, you know, rub between the two of you.
2: Yeah, it's funny because we dated for 6 months and then we got engaged and things were going along really, really well. But then we started to register for gifts that we wanted other people to buy for us. It wasn't even our money we were spending. It was other people's money. But it was in that department store walking these aisles of plates and cups and saucers that we really realized, oh, wow, we have very different views of what these things should look like. And, you know, it sounds so trivial, right? But yet it started to make me concerned. I mean, I'm very kind of minimalist. I like, you know, my parents were that way. And so I think after their views of design and art and what looks good, that's what I was drawn to. Very simple, you know, maybe plain white, you know, sturdy would be good. It's going to last a long time. But Jude grew up in a home where there was a set of dishes on display, very formal gold-rimmed dishes, and their everyday plates had a floral design. Floral really works against my instincts.
3: Taking up way too much space.
2: Yes. And so I started to think, oh, wow, we're so different in this area. I never noticed. And so I started to think, oh, what other things in my life are going to have floral designs on them, and it started to be a little bit fearful. But, you know, it's a funny anecdote, but really it pointed to the need to have lots of conversations and try to come together. And I think over the years I've kind of moved toward her and she's moved toward me on design issues, so we've come together. But that was the first example of, wow, we're really on different pages on something.
3: That's great, Matt. What was your second argument? No, I'm kidding. You don't need to answer that question. Let me mention this, though, talking about arguments. According to one study from Fidelity, the resource management firm, rather large, they say as many as 25%, that's one in four couples, call money their most significant relationship challenge.
2: Yeah.
3: So that's a big number.
2: Yeah.
3: And it probably, if you look across the arc of decades of marriage, it doesn't go down typically. Yeah. It still rests in bubbles, one, two, or three. Mm. What's happening with those couples?
2: Yeah, I think initially when couples come together in marriage, what's happening there is that, you know, people don't enter marriage with a blank slate. We all bring something into our marriage. We bring stuff into our marriage. We bring how we saw our parents deal with money into our marriage that we may not even realize the degree to which it still works on us, but we bring that. That's a big factor. We bring our hopes and dreams around money that might be very different from our spouse. We bring certain early experiences we've had with money. In my case, I had a lot of debt, and that was a very traumatic experience. And we bring very different temperaments into marriage. And these things don't naturally just fit together. And so that's a source of a lot of friction and a lot of having to work things out early in marriage. But then as time goes on, I think people, it's a failure to communicate. Mm-hmm. I mean, as you mentioned, people don't even know what their spouse earns for a living. That's just a failure to communicate. So just more communication around money and most things would probably help.
3: Mm-hmm. Yeah, for sure.
1: Yeah, along those lines, Matt, Jim mentioned this couple that got engaged and married, and she had no disclosure about sort of where she was at with her debt. You advocate full disclosure about all of that for
2: That's
1: couples
2: right.
1: that are getting married or have recently married.
2: Yeah.
1: What's the importance of that?
2: Yeah, I advocate full financial disclosure before marriage and complete ongoing financial transparency after marriage. You don't want to be surprised when you get married at what you're actually married into with all this debt, because I really believe, you know, the vision for marriage in the Bible is oneness, it's unity. And so if one spouse was really wealthy before marriage, now, once you're married, you're both very wealthy. If one spouse had a lot of debt before marriage, when you come together in marriage, now you both have a lot of debt. There's a great story that I have from my past where a couple that I know, Scott and Karen, she brought $50,000 of non-mortgage debt into their marriage. He called it a reverse dowry.
3: and he had that is so true.
2: He had a great attitude about the whole thing, though, because she would always say early in their marriage, oh, my debt is keeping us from doing this or that. My debt, I feel so bad about my debt. And he would always correct her and say, it's not your debt, it's our debt. Mm. And I think that's a really bold act of leadership, act of love, to take that perspective. So I just want there to be no surprise. I want there to be full disclosure, maybe not on your first date, but as things start to get serious in a relationship, it seems to be headed toward marriage. Now, let's understand, how much are we each earning? How much do we have in savings? Are there any traumatic stories in our background around money? And then ongoingly, everybody, both parties should have access to all the finances.
1: Yeah. This Focus on the Family broadcast will continue in just a moment.
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6: I know a couple who taught their son to give 10% to the Lord's work when he was 3 years of age, and so when he received $1 per week, he put in 10 cents in the offering plate. Some people chuckled because it was such a small amount of money and they figured it was not accomplishing anything. Yes, 10 cents a week is a small amount in terms of monetary value, but teaching this young fellow the importance of giving to the Lord's work had a huge impact on his life. Today he is middle-aged, earning about $400,000 per year, and he gives a minimum of $40,000 per year to God's work. Of interest, this young fellow struggled to complete high school, and eventually he started his own business. He believes the main reason for the success of his business is because his parents taught him to make giving to God's work a priority. Proverbs 3, 9, and 10 says, "Honor the Lord with your wealth, with the first fruits of all your crops, then your barns will be filled to overflowing, and your vats will brim over with new wine." To learn more, go to CopelandFinancialMinistry.org.
1: 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Let's resume now with the balance of today's programming.
3: Matt, what are some ways that couples can create that financial unity? What are some practical tools they can use?
2: Yeah, one of the things is simply having conversations

0: household. There was always money for vacations and groceries. She grew up single-parent household where money was always tight. She had gotten acclimated to using credit cards, but in realizing he really didn't like that, she quickly paid off her balance, and he, by the same token, gained some empathy for the difficulty with which she was raised with a single-parent household.
1: That field-level ticket at Wrigley might be $128 bucks.
0: It is start today. There,
1: but anyway, no, I mean, that's part of it, is that communication. You know, let me go back for a moment to that opening comment I gave of a situation, was a true situation, where this young man and woman were getting married. She had not disclosed her school loans of $250,000, yeah, for a four-year degree.
0: Wow.
1: And, you know, then they're married and that came forward. And how would you go about, as the spouse has no debt, and that's never come up, and this is an off-the-wall question for you, but what do you say at that point? You're already married now. She's disclosing this, and you say, okay, there's only one option. We've got to create a financial plan that pays that down.
0: And hopefully that's it, that they're both on that same page, that, hey, we're in this together now, so let's tackle this together. It may take time. It may mean dying to certain dreams, or at least the timing of certain dreams, but we're in this together, so let's get really committed to getting out from under. And the story I mentioned of the couple where she had $50,000 of non-mortgage debt, they saw the blessing of not buying a house when all their friends were buying a house. They saw the benefit of waiting, even though they sometimes... And by the way, they were giving generously throughout that time.
1: Huh.
0: And she told the story very candidly about how sometimes she felt like, boy, if we didn't give so much, we'd be able to get out of debt so much faster. But they saw God's blessing in it, because ultimately when they did get out of debt, they realized that they would have bought a house at a very difficult time, or at the market high.
1: Right.
0: And today, given what happened eventually at that point, the market had declined quite a bit, they probably would have been underwater on a house that they bought then.
1: Anybody else have that gift? Buying at the high point and selling at the low point? I'm good at that. So, hey, Matt, what about the common question about combined accounts? And if we have combined accounts, how do I get him a birthday present? He's going to know about it.
0: Right.
1: Or, you know, something like that, keeping separate accounts, maybe the both of them work, and they just decide, let's keep separate checking accounts rather than a joint checking account.
0: Yeah, I would strongly encourage joint accounts because that fosters transparency and teamwork and unity. But in terms of buying a gift, you could do something as simple as withdraw some cash from an ATM, so now there's no record that's readily apparent of where a gift was purchased, so there can be a surprise doing something as simple as that.
1: Yeah, that's good. You know, your book, Starting Strong, has many gold nuggets in it. The one that caught me as maybe the mother load is this idea that normally we start with expenses, savings, and then giving.
0: Yeah.
1: And you say flip that, start with giving.
0: That's right.
1: That's an amazing thought. I'd never thought of that. I mean, I did it the traditional way.
0: Yeah. It's very countercultural. You know, I tell people in a variety of workshops, if you take nothing out of this workshop today, take this. The order with which you use money will make all the difference. And with a married couple, it'll make all the difference in their finances. It'll make all the difference in their marriage. And so think about it. There's only a few things you can do with money. You can spend it. You can use it for debt payments. You can save it. You can invest it. You can give it away. And that's the order that our culture teaches us in countless ways, both overt and subtle. We're taught to spend first. We're making, you know, $80,000 a year. That means you can live here. You can drive that. You can wear this brand of clothing. When spending comes first, debt is just a given, I've found. And if any money is left over, some might be saved, invested, and given away. But typically, there isn't much left over. So if we flip that, you know, the Bible says, honor the Lord with your wealth, with the first fruits, the first portion of all of thy increase, one version of the Bible says. So if we flip that equation on its head and we say, we're going to honor the Lord with the first portion by giving to his work in this world. We're going to give first. Then we're going to save a portion, because the Bible says in the house of the wise are stores of choice food and oil, but a foolish person devours all that they have. Then we're going to invest a portion for the future. And then we're going to decide, we're going to see how much we can afford to spend on housing and clothing and vacations and all the rest. And along the way, we're cautious to not become enslaved to creditors, as the Bible warns. That if people will do that, it sounds so simple. It's so practical. It's so effective. It's so biblical. And yet it's so rarely practiced. Mm. But if people will do that, it will serve them so well.
2: Yeah. So is it 10%? Is it

0: 5%? How do I determine that I'm going to start by giving first?
1: Yeah, and that's a fair question, because I think people need guardrails. They need some guidance about that. And so the Old Testament teaches very clearly a tithe or a tenth part, 10% of income. That's a starting point. In the New Testament, Matthew 23:23, Jesus seems to affirm the tithe, and yet every example in the New Testament goes beyond it. You've got Zacchaeus giving half. You've got the widow giving all. And that's what Jesus did with the laws, is he made them, he changed them from letter of the law adherence to spirit of the law. And I just think it makes sense to use that as a helpful biblical starting point.
2: You know, so many people I talk to, couples that recount their early years, and they'll say often, those were great years, but we didn't have a bed. We didn't have a couch. Yes. We didn't have a table. That was Gene and I.
0: You didn't have a table, right?
2: I
0: mean,
2: no, we didn't. We had no furniture, because I had just gotten back from Japan a couple of years before. I said, we can make a futon, you know? We'll just throw blankets down until they're soft. So buy 3 or 4 blankets, that becomes your mattress, and then here we go. So, you know, that it's part of that struggle is actually part of building your memory together,
1: your
2: the sweetness of all that when
1: that's
2: it was
1: right.
2: tough.
1: Yeah, absolutely. When you're starting out, that's why it's so important with all these things we're talking about to get these things right from the beginning, because life is only going to get busier, and maybe God's going to bless you more financially. And so if we establish these priorities early in our marriage, we're going to serve the Lord. As for us and our household, we will serve you, Lord. We're going to base our decisions, our marriage and our finances on the solid rock of God's word. We're going to, you know, use money in a way to love each other well, to strengthen our marriage and to glorify God and to make the difference in the world that God intended when he brought us together in marriage. Make these decisions early. And, you know, you're mentioning kind of the early, many people experience that sort of early difficulties and financially in their starting out years. John Rockefeller, you know, one of the wealthiest people that ever lived, he said, I never could have tithed on my first $1 million if I hadn't tithed on my first salary, which was $1.50 a week.
2: Wow.
1: And I think there's an important point. There's an important point for kids there, teaching kids about generosity, and an important point for our marriages. Let's start there, and let's see how God blesses that over time. And I think I feel very confident that he will.
2: You know, the most common thing, Matt, right here at the end, and we'll continue if you can stick with us, we'll keep going. But the most common thing, I think, is if you only knew the mountain I faced. Mm-hmm. You know, I can barely scrap by. Mm. How often is it that you look at somebody's finances in that consulting role? Mm. And it's really perspective over everything. It just means you can't do certain things. Can you pay your rent or your mortgage?
1: Yeah.
2: Can you buy groceries? Can you take care of transportation?
1: Right.
2: And then beyond that, it kind of ends up being wants, right?
1: Yeah.
2: I mean, there are probably other things. You might have medical issues. Yeah. I get all that. And everything's unique. But what's that rhythm that you normally see with young couples where, you know, the advertising world has done a number on us, and we think we need those shoes, we need that coffee, we need whatever.
1: Right.
2: And in fact, you don't.
1: Yeah. I just encourage couples to live countercultural lives and to take their cues from the Bible. It will be a countercultural life. It'll be a life that isn't what your friends are necessarily doing or what you see on social media, but it will be a good life. So base your decisions on what the Bible teaches us about money. You know, get those decisions right early on. Make those convictions something that's really clear from the beginning of your marriage. Some couples do really, really have significant financial struggles, and God's going to meet them there. There's compassion for that. We're not about legalism and legally, you know, legalistic adherence to certain teaching in the Bible. But I think if people will orient their use of money around what the Bible teaches and be convicted by and motivated by what it teaches, and to make those distinctions between needs and wants, because a lot of times wants can morph into needs very easily. But if we orient things financially and otherwise around a biblical approach, over time, it will work well. It took me 4.5 years to get out of debt. That's, you know, it took time. It wasn't just going to happen instantly. And it may take time for couples to get into a better place financially. Be patient. Put honoring the Lord first. Put loving each other well second. Put making a difference in the world third. And start to orient your finances that way. It may not change radically overnight, but eventually you'll be on a very, very good path.
2: Oh, that's a good word, Matt. And like I said, let's keep going and come back next time and continue the discussion. I think that'd be a great thing to do. It'd be a lot of help for, again, young couples particularly, but good advice for everybody. So we'll continue to talk about practical budgeting ideas next time and maybe go a little deeper in the practical side. And let me turn to the listener. I encourage you to get a copy of Matt's great book, Starting Strong, Discovering the Good That Money Can Do Through Your Marriage. And contact us right now to get a copy of that book. And when you order directly from Focus on the Family Canada, all those loonies, they go right back into helping families around Canada, and it stays right there in Canada to help Canadian families.
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1: Be thinking about what financial decision would express best my love for my spouse. How can I organize money in a way that would be good for our relationship? And if they can organize their use of money around making the difference that God uniquely had in mind in bringing them together in marriage, that will set them on a very, very good path.
0: Well, that's personal finance writer and speaker Matt Bell, and he joins us again today on Focus on the Family with Jim Daly. I'm John Fuller, and thanks for being here.
2: You know, John, last time we had a great conversation about the early years of marriage and finances, and everybody went, yay! most people don't say that, but most people do need to pay attention to that, especially as you're engaged and deciding, okay, how do we do these things? You got to talk about money. And we covered that last time. If you missed the program, go hear it from the website, or you can get the smartphone app and have access to all the programs right there. So we're going to continue the discussion today and get more practical advice on how couples can really tackle the issue of financial problems.
0: Yeah, and Matt is an expert in biblical money management. He's managing editor at Sound Mind Investing, which is a Christian company to help people invest successfully in order to care for their family and live generously. And today, we're going to explore more insights from his book called Starting Strong, Discovering the Good That Money Can Do Through Your Marriage.
2: Matt, welcome back to Focus.
1: Thanks so much. It's really great to be here.
2: Yeah. Again, people respond to these programs because I think it's where so many people are living. You know, we're having some difficulty. We're not sure quite what to do. So, again, let me encourage you to get a hold of us, get a copy of the book, talk to one of our caring Christian counselors, whatever you need. Let's get into it, though. You and Jude were living in Chicago. Sorry. I'm sorry. I don't want to tease all our Chicago listeners. But you had a hefty property tax bill. How did you manage that? If you're willing, what was the amount and how did you dig out of it?
1: Mm-hmm. Yeah, it was $1,000 a month. And this was not even a large house.
2: For how many months?
1: Every month. So $12,000 annual property tax bill. And when I first got that bill, I was shocked. I guess I just hadn't really done the homework of what we were getting ourselves into.
2: That's big.
1: It was huge. In fact, when I saw the bill the first time, I thought maybe one of our kids had been kidnapped and this was a ransom note. It just seemed crazy high. But that was a wake-up call to me because we had to really scramble to come up with the money for the property tax bill. But ever since then, we've been taking 1/12 of the annual amount of all of these, kind of what I like to call periodic bills or expenses, things you're spending money on sometime during the year, but not necessarily every month. And we're setting it aside into savings so that when the bill comes due, the money is there. This is a great thing to do for vacations, for Christmas gifts, for the annual home insurance bill, the semi-annual car insurance bill. If you can put aside 1/12 of the annual amount of all such bills and expenses, and then the money will be there when the bill comes due, and that's a beautiful thing.
2: You know, and I agree. I mean, it takes a little discipline. I think Gene and I did the old envelope thing early on.
1: Yeah, very effective.
2: Just put actual cash in envelopes, and then we did start stealing from here or there, but you know, as long as it works, right? You're not going over it.
1: Yeah,
2: anything.
1: It's okay.
2: I mean, it's really just, it's right there for you to see and to feel and to touch.
1: Right.
2: But part of that was paying off those semi-annual or annual payments regularly, you know, just tuck it in that envelope and then go turn it into the checking account, write the check for it.
1: Yeah, it was one of the most freeing things that we did, this idea of setting aside 1/12 of the annual amount of all these periodic bills and expenses. I mean, if you take a vacation and then you figure out how to pay for it afterwards, that really puts a damper on the vacation. But if you go on a vacation and you've been saving for it month by month,
2: then you have fun.
1: It just adds a lot more peace and enjoyment.
2: It's not a burden. How am I going to pay this off, right?
1: That's right.
2: You know, in that regard with a house, it's really important for younger couples, particularly, that's a great goal, and that house becomes a great asset for you. If you hit something and you need to borrow against it, that can be something you can do. You don't want to do that, but you know, again, your house and being owned is a great asset. The point I'm making there is states where the state tax is high, the real estate tax is high, like you said, $12,000 a year.
1: Yeah.
2: You have to calculate that before you buy, because it might be wise to continue to rent until you can accommodate a $12,000 annual tax payment.
1: Yeah, for sure. Yeah, and there are a lot of expenses people don't realize when buying a house. I mean, for sure you should account for the taxes, the upkeep on the house.
2: Yeah.
1: That's a really big one. When I look at people's budgets, I see time and time again either no money or not enough money set aside for both home repairs and maintenance and also for cars as well. So that can be a real wake-up call for people when they see just how much it costs. Typically, I recommend 1.5% of the purchase price. So you get a $400,000 house, that's $6,000 a year for maintenance and repairs, so that's $500 a month. That sounds like a lot of money that maybe people weren't planning for, but that would be the better part of wisdom to purchase a house where you can do that.
2: Yeah, let me say for an RV trailer or a boat, you can like quadruple that amount.
0: 100%.
2: Those things, you know, Gene and I love camping, and so we progressed, you know, we did tents, and then we did eventually a fifth wheel. And I was shocked at the upkeep. I'm sure I spent as much on maintenance as I did on buying the thing. Because I got a screaming deal on it. But man, it was a lot. It was always $600 to $1,000 to replace the converter, tires, chassis, suspension. I mean, you're going, I think they do this on purpose. They build those things to 80% of what's required. Then you got to spend the extra 20% to make sure it's roadworthy.
1: Wouldn't be surprised.
2: But what's that great saying about boats? Your best 2 days are the day you buy and the day you sell it.
1: I was just thinking that.
2: But sometimes it's exciting for young couples and they overreach and do something like that and don't count those costs.
1: Yeah.
2: And you really need to.
1: Really important to do that work up front before you get to the showroom.
2: Talk to people who have owned it.
1: Yeah, absolutely. That's the best thing. There's a great book on decision making out there that is this funny kind of look throughout the book about how people tend to make bad decisions. And at the end of the book, the advice, he netted out the advice is exactly what you just said. talk to other people who've made that decision and see how that worked out for them and what would they have done differently.
2: You know, this idea just struck me, but Gene and I have a will. I hope everybody has a will as well.
1: Yeah.
2: But, you know, one of the things that we talked about is if we can afford to do those things, because camping was so big for our family, for Trent and Troy growing up. They love it. They have said many times, those were the best experiences of our family.
1: Yeah.
2: And so, you know, as you get older and your kids get married and they have kids, what a wonderful thing. If you can afford it, why not do that for your young adult children with your grandkids and maybe spring for that and take care of that so they can have those experiences if they can't afford it. Would that be a good way to spend some money, perhaps?
1: Absolutely.
2: Without spoiling them.
1: Yeah. I mean, and you said the keywords, as long as you can afford it. If you've got the wherewithal to set aside a certain amount of money for vacations, that tends to be the most satisfying way to spend money, is having experiences together. In our household, I drive an older car by choice. I would rather, you know, and that's an important skill, is to learn to make trade-offs based on what's most important. I love to travel. I love the memories we've made as family, when we've traveled and had adventures together. So I will happily drive an older car in order to make that happen.
2: You recommend allocating 15% of our income into savings and investment. Could you cover those? 15% seems reasonable. A lot of companies give matching opportunities to a certain percentage.
1: That's
2: like 5%, 6%, 7%, 10%.
1: Yeah.
2: So in looking at that, when you're kind of lean, what do you do as a young couple?
1: Yeah. Well, again, it starts with that orientation of the five things you can do with money. We step back from the circumstances where there's a lot of emotion and a lot of, you know, we can't possibly make this happen sort of thing. And we say, we are committed to giving the first portion to the Lord's work in the world. We're going to save and invest the next portions, and then we're going to spend. So it starts with stepping back and kind of creating this idealistic plan and then stepping into it. You might have to start with saving less, saving 5% of income, but be committed to growing that over time. But that 15% threshold, which is saving and investing, you know, build that emergency fund first, build that big ticket item replacement fund, as I talk about in the book, money you allocate for these periodic bills and expenses, that isn't extra savings. That isn't part of the 15%. That should just be on your cash flow plan. You've got a $1,200 insurance bill, it's $100 a month, so that's already there. But the 15% will help you build a sufficient emergency fund, and then once that's built, you can start to invest that money.
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6: Some people have grown up in families where as a child they got almost everything they wanted. Do you think this is good for the child? The answer is no, it's not good for these children, because they'll likely develop an entitlement attitude, and when they get older, they will purchase whatever they want and eventually accumulate debt and encounter major financial problems. Children need to learn delayed gratification, that is, waiting patiently for God to provide the cash so they can buy something, or in some cases, learning to be content with less and forgo what they want. Psalms 37:7 says, "Rest on the Lord and wait patiently for Him." Parents, teach your children to be content with the money and material things that God provides. It doesn't matter what their friends have. Rather, kids and adults should thank God for what they do have and not complain about what they don't have. Psalms 107:8 and 9 says, "Let them give thanks to the Lord, for He satisfies the thirsty and fills the hungry with good things."
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2: Matt, you describe our spending types. Now we're getting into the nitty-gritty. Yeah. And this goes back to those common labels from psychology, the choleric, the sanguine, the phlegmatic, and then melancholy. So let's hit those. The choleric, what is our financial connection to that personality type?
1: Yeah, and the fact is there are financial connections to each one of these temperaments, which I think is really fascinating. I mean, I think temperament's a fascinating topic unto itself. If you do that as a couple, you discover how God has uniquely wired you, and it's just, once you figured it out, it's as if somebody's been watching you all of your life, and they know things about you that you didn't realize other people knew. So it's a fascinating discovery that you can do together. But the choleric is the type A, hard charging, get it done, very disciplined sort of person. And financially, they can be really good at pursuing goals and tackling goals. So if you've got a lot of debt and you're going to set a choleric on the path of getting out of debt, they will get it done. Every temperament type has certain financial strengths and certain financial weaknesses. So the choleric can be so focused on getting things done that in a marriage relationship, they can tend to run ahead of a spouse sometimes and maybe make investments without talking about them or make certain purchases without discussions. So they need to slow down a little bit and make sure they're including their spouse.
2: No, that's good. Okay, let's move to sanguine.
1: Yeah, the sanguine is the life of the party, outgoing, extroverted sort of person. Everybody loves to be around the sanguine. On the strength side, financially, sanguines tend to be very generous. They tend to be very generous in giving to the Lord's work, generous in giving gifts. They really take a lot of fun and value out of that. On the downside financially, because like I said, each temperament has both a strength and a weakness financially, they tend to not take to the use of a budget. Yeah, that's too analytical.
2: Being an extrovert, I can relate to that.
0: So that is a flashpoint, obviously, in the marriage.
1: It can be, yeah, especially if people with very different temperaments, which is very common, come together in marriage, that can be. So it's really helpful to understand that. You know, someone who's a melancholic temperament type really takes to the use of a budget. Marry someone with a sanguine temperament type who really doesn't take to the use of a budget. Well, hey, it'd be the better part of wisdom to have the melancholic person take care of the budget, talk about it, kind of lead the discussions about it. Both need to be involved in setting goals and that sort of thing, but don't expect the sanguine to suddenly become an accountant.
0: Yeah.
1: That's not going to happen.
0: Okay, and then what about phlegmatic?
1: Yeah.
0: What about those folks?
1: So the phlegmatic temperament, this tends to be the most likable temperament of all four. They're very likable. They're very peaceable. They're very easygoing and kind of steady as you go. Employers love to have people with a phlegmatic temperament on the payroll because they will show up on time and they will get the job done. They're kind of what the Bible might describe as the steady plotters out there. On the downside, I mean, this is both a positive and a negative wrapped in one. They tend to be savers. So it can be a good thing to save money, but they can tend to be kind of cheap as well. So letting go of that money that they've saved can be a challenge for them.
2: That's funny. So are there good matchups here? That you know, is this part of the premarital counseling?
1: Yeah.
2: Oh, well, you're choleric. Well, you should be up with a phlegmatic. And
1: yeah, I'm not sure that that's even possible. I mean,
2: that
1: love,
2: even, well, let me ask it that way. You can probably have a different approach, even though that may be your core. That's what we would say with marriage counseling. I mean, these are your base operating systems.
1: Yeah.
2: But you can learn new operating systems.
1: Yeah, you can learn to manage it.
2: Yeah.
1: Your temperament is not going to change over your lifetime, but you can learn to manage your temperament. You know, my primary is choleric, and so I'm very project-oriented. I've had to learn, and believe me, I'm still learning, you know, people first, then projects. Mm-hmm. I've had to really learn that. And don't run over people in pursuit of getting a project done. So we can learn to manage these things, but our temperament, our core tendencies typically don't change.
2: Okay, what do you think you are, John?
0: I don't know. I was going to turn it back to Matt and ask him. Yeah, go ahead. Disclose.
2: No, I think it's probably a combo, but yeah. I think I definitely have that sanguine thing. But I can be pretty pragmatic, too.
1: Yeah, well, we each have a primary and a secondary, and there may be elements of the other two in our makeup as well. But we typically have a primary and a secondary, and they can show up in different circumstances sometimes. Maybe a high-stress situation, you're more one than the other. Maybe in a purchase decision, you're more one than the other. So it's a fascinating, you're not just going to get this done in one sitting. You're going to discover this over time.
2: You also speak to the delusions of dinkhood.
1: Yeah.
2: So you got to remind us, what does dinkdom mean? And then what are those delusions of dinkhood?
1: Right. So dink is double income, no kids. You know, when couples come together, typically today both are working. And so it's very easy to start to envision envisioned the sort of life you could live with these two incomes combined now. We just need one place to live, but we've got these two incomes, and you can start to dream of this really big life.
2: Or you set patterns of expense that won't be sustainable once you have additional expenses come into the home, like kids.
1: That's right. And so I remember sitting across the table from a couple where they had a big life going. They had a very nice house that required a hefty portion of both of their big incomes. They had two leased vehicles. They had nights on the town. And then one of them lost their job. Mm. And now there's stress. Now there's even some anger between them about the loss of the job and what that means to their lifestyle. So I really encourage couples to go slow with a house purchase decision. Make sure that it's something you can truly afford. And I've got certain principles I've come to over time. I'm just geeky enough to have run the numbers on a lot of different size households and different income levels.
2: Choleric.
1: Exactly. With a secondary of Mellencox.
2: Yeah, right.
1: So that really...
2: Mr. Numbers.
1: Yeah. So 25% of monthly gross income for the combination of mortgage, taxes, and insurance is pretty much the max that I think a couple can spend on housing. All the better if it's more like 20%. And here's the kicker. I really encourage people to try to do that on one income. Mm-hmm. And people say, what? That's impossible. But I'll tell you, the best financial advice that Jude and I got when we were getting married is to base your lifestyle and major purchase decisions on one income. So that's what we did. When we bought, we rented for the first 10 months and we bought a condo, and the condo we could afford on my income alone. We both had a vision of Jude being able to stay home with kids if God blessed us in that way. And so we were working toward that. But even if a couple doesn't have kids, if you're building your lifestyle on two incomes, it's a big problem and a big mm-hmm. stress point if one of them loses their job. So buy a house you can afford on one income and set your lifestyle accordingly.
0: Yeah. Mm-hmm.
2: Hey, let me ask you, and this is serious, and I think it would have popped up in some young people's minds today. I mean, this fear that really exists in 20, 30-somethings about having children because they're so expensive, and they get bombarded with that. You're going to spend $250,000. Mm. I don't know what the latest number is, but that was a number I saw from somebody. I don't know if they were pro-family or anti-family, but that number of $250,000 was the average amount a couple will spend 0 to 18 on a child.
1: Yeah.
2: And they get panicked. Where's that money coming from?
1: Right.
2: But that's, you know, again, even if that's accurate, that's over 18 years.
1: Right.
2: So speak to that fear that is gripping so many young couples right now that more and more are deciding not to have children, which is antithetical to the Lord's blessing for us, I believe.
1: Yeah. Yeah, I totally agree. And what you just said makes all the sense in the world that you see these big numbers, but if you amortize that over time, it becomes a much smaller number. And in a really practical way, I tell couples, newly married couples, that, you know, because that often comes up, how much will kids cost and how can we prepare for that? But if you think about what you're spending money now as a couple without kids, you're spending money on entertainment and certain types of vacations and certain other things, that those expenses will tend to change when you have kids. You know, kids, when they're really young, they don't have a lot of needs. You don't need to go on some fancy vacation, and they'll be really happy with certain very simple things. Your money will get freed up in one area to be available for the next area. So in a really practical sense, you can make it work that way. But I think in a bigger picture sense, I mean, I can just speak from my own personal experience. I can just speak from my own personal experience that kids,
2: it's the blessing. This is who's going to be with you when you're on your deathbed.
0: Yeah.
2: This is what life is about. Mm. It's not about cars and boats and houses. It's about the people that you bring into the world and teach them how to be lovely, hopefully God-following people. I mean, that's where I get my greatest reward is through my boys.
1: My marriage with Jude and our kids, those are the greatest joys, the greatest, most meaningful parts of life is our family. And so don't miss that. Don't read a headline about the cost of kids and then miss that.
2: Many regrets.
1: I remember a time when money was especially tight. I was self-employed. I was writing and speaking. And there were a couple of events I did that then didn't end up getting paid for. And I remember being very stressed about it. And I remember getting up in the middle of the night and going and looking in. And our kids. And I just thought, this is what it's about. You know, the bills will get paid. Things will work their way out. but don't miss the blessing that family is. Don't miss the blessing the kids are. They're a ton of work. You'll be stressed at times. You'll be worried at times. And there's nothing greater. There's no greater gift than family. I
2: so agree, obviously. Yeah. But, you mm-hmm. know, again, so many young people are gripped with that fear. And the spirit of fear is not from God.
1: Yeah, money,
2: and things do get met. Those needs get met somehow.
1: That's right. Money shouldn't rule. One of the couples I interviewed, this great couple, I first met them when they were in their 20s and just out of college, and both working in full-time ministry, and they were just this cool, fun couple to get to know, really doing things right from the very beginning. They thought they couldn't tithe, but they used a budget, a really practical tool, and found that they could. And now I caught up with them 15 years later. They've got three kids. One is severely disabled. And you think, boy, young kids, that's a stressful time of life unto itself. But you throw into the mix a severely disabled child, they would have every reason to be stressed. When I reconnect with them, they were so at peace. It was remarkable. And money isn't the only factor that leads to that peace. But for them, financially, understanding each other's temperaments enabled them to, as they said, bend toward each other to build greater unity in their marriage. And they also said that, you know, we know where our money's going and what's happening financially because we're using this crazy tool that people don't like called a budget that turns out to be very effective. But money doesn't rule. That's a value we've established in our lives, that if we go to a restaurant, we meet a server who clearly has some need and it's not in our budget to bless them with some extra tip, we're going to bless them with that extra tip. Money doesn't rule. We manage money, we're good stewards with money, but money doesn't rule. You know, Ron Blue, who wrote the first biblical money management book I ever read called Master Your Money, he said, don't plan God out of your finances. You know, we're called to be planners. The plans of the diligent lead to profit as surely as haste leads to poverty, but don't plan God out of your finances. You can plan and organize and envision, but ultimately, you've got to leave room for the leadings of the Holy Spirit. Mm.
2: Well, Matt, I can clearly see where this is connected with your emotions. And I love it because I think right at the end here, you have really probably done your most effective teaching for us, you know, in terms of perspective and thought and how to put it in the right order. Mm. And it comes right from your heart.
1: Well, you know, Jim, I heard a quote recently that it's been very... Sorry. It's been very impactful. And that quote simply says, you always know when you're doing something for the first time. You rarely know when you're doing something for the last time. Hmm. We can't take life for granted. Hmm. And we can't take the people that we love for granted. So my encouragement to couples is to treat life like the gift that it is. And if they will orient their money and their marriage around glorifying God as best they can, around loving each other, use money, be thinking about what financial decision would express best my love for my spouse. How can I organize money in a way that would be good for our relationship? And if they can organize their use of money around making the difference that God uniquely had in mind in bringing them together in marriage, that will set them on a very, very good path.
2: Whew, what a place to end. And Matt, you've kind of brought the wood, as we say in baseball lingo. But thank you for investing the time to do the research to create this book and to help young couples, but all couples, really, better understand how to put money in its place and to do it well. So thank you for being with us.
1: Thank you. I appreciate the opportunity.
2: Let me turn to the listener. I want to encourage you to get a copy of this terrific resource, Starting Strong, Discovering the Good That Money Can Do in Your Marriage. Matt's book is packed with great insights for couples. It even includes specific recommendations for things like savings accounts and investments that we weren't able to cover in detail today. Mm-hmm. So I want to encourage you to get your copy from Focus on the Family Canada. When you do, all the proceeds go right back into ministry, helping other Canadian families to thrive in Christ. So join us in ministry and let's help families who are struggling. And let me also give you an example of how every dollar counts. We're counting on contributors to help us strengthen marriages, equip parents, save preborn babies, and share the hope of the gospel. Those are kind of the core themes at Focus on the Family. Mm-hmm. And when you contribute to Focus on the Family, you're providing help to parents and grandparents, like Susan from California, who wrote in to tell us this. My husband and I were having financial problems early in our marriage, and Focus on the Family provided resources and information to help us learn to manage our money. Then, when my youngest daughter was having a crisis pregnancy, I had her call Focus on the Family. Someone at the end of the line said a lot of the right words to help her to know that abortion was not the answer. She ended up having our grandson, marrying his father, and having the best life ever. Our grandson is our bundle of love and joy, now 2 years old. Life is always the best choice. No regrets. Thank you for being at the end of the phone when she called. Whew, that's getting me choked up. Take it away, John.
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cleaning out the garage on a Saturday morning? 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
1: Good morning, I'm Eric Haddam. Some Minette Farms properties are heading to market as part of the company's ongoing court supervised restructuring process. FTI Consulting, appointed by the court after Minette sought creditor protection in April, will oversee the sale and investment solicitation process. The Swift Current-based agricultural company says strong demand for quality farmland and ranch land makes this an appropriate time to bring select assets to market. Minette has not yet indicated which properties will be included, although the company owns farmland, ranches, and facilities across Western Canada and the United States. Frontier Days 2026 is in the books after 4 days of rodeo, midway rides, live entertainment, and community events at Kinetic Park. The week featured everything from a Kiddies Day Parade and Frontier Days Parade to three pancake breakfasts, with crowds turning up despite some wet weather. The fair wrapped up on Saturday night with a fireworks display over Kinetic Park. The Innovation Plex was packed on Friday morning for the Swift Current Comprehensive High School's Cap and Gown Ceremony as families, friends, and school staff celebrated the over 200 graduates this year. 2026 senior pin Reese Holderbein shares that graduation was a day to look back on accomplishments over the past 4 years and spend time with peers before everyone begins their next chapter.
2: We're just super excited.
1: Graduating students also took part in the Grand March and Dry Grad on Friday evening, which featured games, activities, and chances for the students to win some prizes. Photos are on Swift Current Online. Despite the weather being slippery when wet, Bed of Roses still rocked the grandstand to wrap up Frontier Days 2026. Frontman Daryl Clayton says no matter where they play, it's always a rockin' good time.
3: We've been playing for the last 21 years, and we've had the opportunity to go like all through Canada and the U.S., and we've been to Bermuda and Central America, so everywhere we play, it's always a lot of fun.
1: The band is taking a few days off before performing in Yorkton and Portage-la-Prairie, Manitoba. Helping to coordinate and support federal elections in Cypress Hills and Grasslands is a key responsibility within Elections Canada. Helen Arnold has built her career through roles in banking, financial institutions, and admin work before stepping into her current position. Those experiences continue to influence how she approaches leadership, problem solving, and service in her role today.
4: I really love that most of the roles I have, if not all, are of service to other people. You know, the Arts Council, the foundation, the elections work is all serving a purpose to help others in the community.
1: Her career reflects dedication, balance, and a strong sense of public service. To send your story ideas for Her Voice presented by CCAN, head to Swift Current Online. And Ottawa has issued a temporary 2% liquid strychnine emergency use registration for gopher control earlier in the year. While the product is now available to producers that completed SARM's strychnine stewardship program, it's important to note that the next application window is set for July 15th to September 1st. Saskatchewan's provincial pest management specialist, James Tansey.
5: The reason for the recommendations is that even if you put the bait out, getting them to take the bait could still be a challenge if there's other stuff available.
1: The emergency use registration covers 208 of Saskatchewan's 296 rural municipalities.
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6: I'm Colin Powers with a look at sports. Frontier Days fans had plenty to cheer about as local competitors delivered strong performances at the Plouis Automotive Group CCA Rodeo. Maine Coda's Kira Williamson won the ladies' breakaway roping in just 2.8 seconds, while Maple Creek Zach Moorhead captured junior steer riding with 72 points. Fellow Maple Creek cowboy Dayton Cronkite added another local title, winning novice saddle bronc with a 64-point ride. Whitewood's Jace Bierbach claimed the bull riding championship with 81 points, and leaders Dave Davis Young placed second with 73.5. In ladies' barrel racing, Unity's Cabri Zunti posted a winning run of 16.93 seconds, with Stewart Valley's Janet Lynn Moen right behind at 17.08. There may not have been a Swift Current Broncos player selected in this year's NHL draft, but Southwest Saskatchewan still had a connection to the weekend. Edina, Minnesota forward Parker Trottier was taken by the Montreal Canadiens in the sixth round, 189th overall. The 18-year-old is the grandson of Valmarie native and Hockey Hall of Famer Brian Trottier. Parker spent the last two seasons with the U.S. National Team Development Program and recorded 8 goals and 14 points in 24 USHL games this past season. He was also a first-round pick of the Regina Pats in the 2023 WHL U.S. Priority Draft and is committed to Notre Dame for the 2027-28 season. Stephanie Stacchio scored in second-half stoppage time to lift Canada to its first-ever knockout round victory at Men's World Cup. With a 1-0 win over South Africa yesterday in Los Angeles, Canada will face the winner of tonight's match between the Netherlands and Morocco in the round of 16 on Saturday in Houston. And the Montreal Alouettes held on for a 37-35 win over the Ottawa Redblacks in CFL action last night. The Saskatchewan Roughriders lost 40-34 to Toronto on Friday and will travel to Ottawa on July 3rd. If something's happening in your community, from breaking news to big game scores, tell us first. 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
1: Good morning, it's Eric Haddam looking at your five-day forecast. Today, mainly cloudy, with a 60% chance of rain showers, risk of a thunderstorm late in the afternoon with a high of 18, and a UV index of 5 or moderate. Tonight, more of the same, mainly cloudy with a 60% chance of showers, risk of a thunderstorm in the evening, wind becoming west 20 kilometers an hour overnight, and a low of 12. For Tuesday, a mix of sun and cloud with a 30% chance of rain showers, risk of a thunderstorm in the afternoon, wind west 30 kilometers an hour gusting to 50 with a high of 20. For Wednesday, sunny and a high of 25. For Thursday, a mix of sun and cloud with 60% chance of rain showers and a high of 24. And on Friday, sunny and a high of plus 27. 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

0: Ain't No Love in Oklahoma, Luke Combs on Country 94.1, Country 1490. Good morning, it's Chris with you. Thanks so much for tuning in with me here on your Back to Work Monday, 6:09 right now as we mosey right along. 11 degrees in Swift Current, 8 in Shaunavon, heading for a high of 18 and 16 respectively. But there's a 60% chance of showers in there as well and a risk of a thunderstorm this afternoon, which surprises no one. It's hard to really imagine saying the phrase, no one is surprised that rain is in the forecast. 2 years ago, you say that and you're literally a crazy person. Like, nobody's going to believe you at that point. But we've just seen so much of the wet stuff, whether it's all day rain or, you know, part and parcel, partially throughout the day. It really doesn't matter. But having a look at the long-term forecast, rain is in it for two of the 7 days that are over the next course. So it's nice to see we got some sunshine coming around. More details you can get on by checking out the Canada West Harvest Center local weather page on Swift Current online. Well, coming up a little bit later on here in the morning show, we're going to be chatting with Claude from the Pontex Golf Club as they get set to rock a fundraiser coming around the corner shortly. We're going to have more conversation about a veterans plot ceremony that is coming. Plus, the city of Swift Current is going to be coming by the show to talk about Youth Fest that is coming up. Those are a few guests we're going to be seeing today. Plus, on top of that, don't forget about birthdays and anniversaries coming up at 7:40. And her voice is out once again. And we've got a brand new individual here in the Southwest that we want to recognize for her voice. All that coming up a little bit later on in the morning show. It's going to be a good one. Make sure you stay tuned. Music coming up from Ella Langley and Morgan Wallen.
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3: Good morning, it's Eric Haddam looking at your 5-day forecast. Today, mainly cloudy, with a 60% chance of rain showers, risk of a thunderstorm late in the afternoon with a high of 18, and a UV index of 5 or moderate. Tonight, more of the same, mainly cloudy with a 60% chance of showers, risk of a thunderstorm in the evening, wind becoming west 20 kilometers an hour overnight, and a low of 12. For Tuesday, a mix of sun and cloud with a 30% chance of rain showers, risk of a thunderstorm in the afternoon, wind west 30 kilometers an hour gusting to 50 with a high of 20. For Wednesday, sunny and a high of 25. For Thursday, a mix of sun and cloud with 60% chance of rain showers and a high of 24. And on Friday, sunny and a high of plus 27. 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

0: That's Little Dean Brody, Whiskey in a Teacup on Country 94.1, Country 1490. Hello and good morning. It is Chris along with you here on the show, powered by Canadian Tire. Thank you so much for tuning in with me today. 11 degrees currently here in Swift Current. Shaunavon sitting at a temperature of plus 8, warming up to 16 today. 18 in the Swift Current area, but there is a chance of showers and a risk of a thunderstorm as well. It seems as though that's kind of, when you read the weather now, it almost is like there's like an asterisk that you have to also put in a risk of rain.
1: Yeah, that's like a given these days.
0: Yeah, which is a weird thing to say.
1: Yeah.
0: Weird thing to say. But there is a chance of rain, and of course, lots of sunshine, though, still expected throughout the work week. Full details, Mr. Hatt, I'm going to take you through it at the bottom of the hour with your information update. But on the topic of the information update there, Mr. Hatt, what's going on in the news today?
1: Well, let me tell ya. Some Minette Farms properties are actually heading for sale as part of the company's ongoing court-supervised restructuring process. There's no word yet on which property is going to be up for sale, but there will be properties up for sale if you're looking to buy some quality land. That's the place to go. We have a recap on Frontier Days 2026, everything from great music to a fun midway, many community events. Despite the weather, we still made it work. It was a fun time all around. Wouldn't you agree?
0: Oh, I was there from 1 o'clock in the afternoon until about 11:30 on Saturday. So, and we didn't care about the rain. We brought ponchos.
1: Yeah, me
0: all
1: too.
0: All the children were in ponchos. Me and my wife had our rain jackets on, and we plugged away. They could have cared less that it was raining outside. They had a blast.
1: There you go. I brought my rain poncho, as did my parents, and we brought a family friend to go see the Bed of Roses concert, Bon Jovi.
0: Nice.
1: One of, actually, the keyboardist in that band is a really good friend of my family, so it was nice cool. to see him after a long time. But what's going on in the newsroom as well? Families and friends had the opportunity to celebrate over 200 graduates at this year's SCCHS Grad Ceremony at Innovationplex.
0: It's a lot of grads.
1: Yeah.
0: I think my grad class at 232.
1: Ooh.
0: Somewhere in there, I think.
1: I think mine was about the same, maybe a little less. I'd have to go back and look, but
0: That's me trying to remember from like 24 years ago. So I'm doing my best here.
1: And I still have my suit jacket that I wore at the Grand March.
0: Mine does not fit me anymore. But good for you.
1: I made mine fit me because it's custom made Marvel comic book fabric.
0: Well, I was going to say you probably had to make it out of like, you know, full extra large bed sheets just to make sure it fit over your body.
1: Potato sacks or something like that.
0: Your information update with Mr. Haddam is on the way next.
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1: I'm Eric Adam. Here's what's coming up in news. Some Minette Farms properties are heading to market as part of the company's ongoing court-supervised restructuring process. And Frontier Days 2026 is in the books after 4 days of rodeo, midway rides, live entertainment, and community events at Kinetic Exhibition Park. 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
1: Good morning, I'm Eric Haddam. Swift Current-based Manette Farm says it will begin listing select properties today as part of its court-supervised restructuring efforts. The process is being managed by FTI Consulting, which was appointed by the court following the company's filing for creditor protection earlier this spring. In a statement, Manette says demand for high-quality farmland remains strong, and the sale process is intended to maximize value for stakeholders through a transparent bidding system. Further details are available through FTI Consulting, although the company has not yet confirmed which specific assets will be offered for sale. Frontier Days brought big entertainment to Swift Current this week. The Roadhammers headlined Friday night's grandstand show, while Saskatchewan comedian Quick Dick McDick had crowds laughing with his signature brand of humor earlier in the fair. The annual celebration also featured the CCA Rodeo, Midway Rides, and a full slate of family-friendly events throughout the week before ending with fireworks. The Swift Current Comp held its 2026 graduation day on Friday at the Innovation Plex with the iconic cap and gown ceremony in the morning and grand march and dry grad in the evening. Reese Holderbein, this year's senior pin, says the 2026 Governor General Award went to this year's senior stick, Levi Wills, with an average of 98.5%.
2: We don't actually do valedictorian at our school. The stick and pin would be somewhat of a valedictorian, but we do a governor general at the cap and gown ceremony. So the governor general is the person with the highest overall average of their high school marks.
1: Graduating students are reminded that final official transcripts were released on July 7th and can be accessed through MyCreds. Fans of Bon Jovi got to raise their hands as the premier Bon Jovi tribute band Bed of Roses took to the Frontier Days grandstand on Saturday. Despite the weather, fans were able to take in Bon Jovi songs from across the band's discography. Drummer Scott Brown, who portrays Tico Torres, says one of the things that's kept them going is that fans love to hear songs from their past.
3: They love it when we take them back there. So it's this symbiotic relationship between the crowd and us that just keeps us going and has kept us going for over 20 years.
1: The band is taking a few days off before returning to performances in Yorkton and Portage-la Prairie. A returning officer with Elections Canada for Cypress Hills Grasslands plays an important role in supporting and overseeing federal elections in the region. Helen Arnold brings experience from banking, credit unions, and government administration into her work in public service. Her career path has helped shape her approach to leadership, organization, and responsibility in every role she takes on.
4: Any work that you do needs to align with your own sense of values. Advice I would give is just to be true to yourself. Be kind, be respectful, but don't be manipulated. You still have to be strong in your values.
1: Her experience reflects adaptability, professionalism, and a continued commitment to serving your community. To send your story ideas for her voice presented by CCAN, head to Swift Current Online. And it's been a long time coming, but some Saskatchewan farmers now have access to strychnine for Richardson's ground squirrel control. Although distribution of 2% liquid strychnine has begun across the province, under Health Canada's emergency use registration, the next recommended application window runs from July 15th through September 1st. Saskatchewan's provincial pest management specialist James Tansey says the timing coincides with crops dying down.
5: These are the recommended application timings, so keep in mind that strychnine is extremely bitter. It's mixed with an anise flavorant, so that kind of licoricey smell. That's to increase the palatability of it, but they still prefer to eat green stuff.
1: The province encourages producers to consider alternative control measures outside of the recommended application windows, such as registered rodenticides, biological and cultural control methods to manage ground squirrel populations.
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6: I'm Colin Powers with a look at sports. Southwest Saskatchewan competitors made their mark as the CCA Rodeo wrapped up Saturday night at Frontier Days with soggy conditions. Mankota's Kira Williamson topped the ladies' breakaway roping field with a blazing 2.8-second run. Maple Creek was well represented with Zach Moorhead winning junior steer riding on the 72-point effort, and Dayton Cronkite taking novice saddle bronc with 64 points. The team of Dawson and AJ Jackson from Delisle won team roping in 5.9 seconds, while Waldeck Scott McLeod and Swift Current's Chad File finished third at 7.4. Unity's Cabri Zunti also impressed, winning ladies' barrel racing in 16.93 seconds. Southwest Saskatchewan had a family connection to the NHL entry draft over the weekend. Parker Trottier, the grandson of Val Marie product and Hockey Hall of Famer Brian Trottier, was selected by the Montreal Canadiens with the 189th pick on Saturday. And the 6'1" left winger played this season with the U.S. National Team Development Program, putting up 8 goals and 6 assists in the USHL. Trottier was ranked 79th among North American skaters by NHL Central Scouting and was previously chosen 12th overall by the Regina Pats in the 2023 U.S. Priority Draft. He's committed to the University of Notre Dame for the 27-28 season. Stefan Eustachio scored in second-half stoppage time to lift Canada to its first-ever knockout-round victory at the Men's World Cup with a 1-0 win over South Africa yesterday in Los Angeles. Canada will face the winner of tonight's match between the Netherlands and Morocco in the round of 16 on Saturday in Houston. And the Montreal Alouettes held on for a 37-35 win over the Ottawa Redblacks in CFL action last night. And the Saskatchewan Roughriders lost 40-34 to Toronto on Friday, and they'll travel to Ottawa on July 3rd. From local news to local sports, we're here for your updates. 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
1: Good morning, it's Eric Haddam taking a look at your five-day weather forecast. Today, mainly cloudy with a 60% chance of rain showers, risk of a thunderstorm late in the afternoon with a high of 18 and a UV index of 5 or moderate. Tonight, some more of the same, mainly cloudy with a 60% chance of rain showers, risk of a thunderstorm into the evening, wind becoming west 20 kilometers an hour overnight and a low of 12. For Tuesday, a mix of sun and cloud with a 30% chance of rain showers. Risk of a thunderstorm in the afternoon. Wind west 30 kilometers an hour, gusting to 50 with a high of 20. For Wednesday, sunny and a high of 25. Thursday, a mix of sun and cloud with 60% chance of rain showers and a high of 24. And on Friday, sunny with a high of plus 27. 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
0: Music that makes you feel like the hero of your very own truck commercial. 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

0: as Blackhawk, and every once in a while on Country 94.1, Country 1490. Good morning, it is Chris with you. Thank you so much for tuning in with me this morning, 6:43, in your Back to Work Monday show. The show itself powered by Canadian Tire. Wonderful to see the sunshine out right now. It's beautiful sunny sky, which is fantastic, as it lulls us into a fake sense of security with 18 the high and a chance of showers and a risk of a thunderstorm later on this afternoon as well. Just making me feel all nice, well, and good this morning before it's like, ha-ha, here's some more rain. Tuesday, mix of sun and cloud with a chance of showers in there as well, too, before actually we get some sunshine in there Wednesday and then all the way through the weekend as well. Shot of an 8 degrees, 16 is the high today. Again, chance of showers and a risk of a thunderstorm in there as well today and tomorrow before a little bit of sunshine hits us on Wednesday. Full 5-day forecast details is coming around the corner in just a few moments' time, so stay tuned for that. Youth Theater Camp is coming at the Lyric Theater. Summer Youth Theater Camp runs July 6th through the 10th for ages 8 to 11 and July 13th through the 17th for ages 12 to 15. Come on out, enjoy. It's free to register as long as space allows it, but if you're looking for something to keep the kids busy with in the summertime, that's the biggest thing. You know, kids finish school. If they're not necessarily in a summertime sport or activity, there can be a lot of, now what? Now what? I'm bored. What can we do? This is a great way to keep the kids entertained, learn something new, and it's also, honestly, theater, fantastic for socializing skills as well, too. It truly is. So if you want any more information on the Lyric Theater's Summer Youth Theater Camp, you can contact Tara at tara.garcia.2008@gmail.com or by calling 306-774-4696.
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9: Good morning, it's Eric Haddam taking a look at your five-day weather forecast. Today, mainly cloudy with a 60% chance of rain showers, risk of a thunderstorm late in the afternoon with a high of 18 and a UV index of 5 or moderate. Tonight, some more of the same, mainly cloudy with a 60% chance of rain showers, risk of a thunderstorm into the evening, wind becoming west 20 kilometers an hour overnight and a low of 12. For Tuesday, a mix of sun and cloud with a 30% chance of rain showers, risk of a thunderstorm in the afternoon, wind west 30 kilometers an hour, gusting to 50 with a high of 20. For Wednesday, sunny and a high of 25. Thursday, a mix of sun and cloud with 60% chance of rain showers and a high of 24. And on Friday, sunny with a high of plus 27. 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

0: Josh Stumpf, his latest, Johnny Walker, Back to Me, on Country 94.1, Country 1490. My name is Chris. Appreciate you tuning in with me here on the show, powered by Canadian Tire. Now, if you are traveling west on Highway Number 1, be careful. There is a little bit of an accident there near the Chaplin area, a high semi-rollover in the westbound lanes. There are emergency personnel on site, and it's one-lane traffic. You need to slow down as well, too. No passing, police on site, all that jazz. So if you're traveling westbound, just be cautious and careful, because in those lanes, there is a semi-rollover in the Highway Number 1 near Chaplin. So keep that in mind. Your information update coming around the corner. News, weather, and sports is on the way next, coming up after 7 o'clock. Birthdays, anniversaries at 7:40. And we're going to be talking to our latest person in her voice. Helen Arnold is our individual that we are going to be having an opportunity to learn a little bit more about what she does and who she is as our Her Voice representative, presented by Sarcan this week.
1: Farmers still have to look at other options for Richardson ground squirrel control. Ottawa issued a temporary 2% liquid strychnine emergency use registration earlier this year. The product is finally available for producers that completed SARM's strychnine stewardship program. The next application window is coming up July 15th to September the 1st. With the product just becoming available, there are some questions around the recommended application timings, especially with the late start to seeding. Saskatchewan's provincial pest management specialist, James Tansey.
2: These are the recommended application timings, so keep in mind that strychnine is extremely bitter. It's mixed with an anise flavorant, so that kind of licorice-y smell. That's to increase the palatability of it, but they still prefer to eat green stuff. So the reason for the recommendations is that even if you put the bait out, getting them to take the bait could still be a challenge if there's other stuff available.
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11: Good morning, I'm Eric Haddam. Some Manette Farms properties are heading to market as part of the company's ongoing court supervised restructuring process. FTI Consulting, appointed by the court after Manette sought creditor protection in April, will oversee the sale and investment solicitation process. The Swift Current-based agricultural company says strong demand for quality farmland and ranch land makes this an appropriate time to bring select assets to market. Minette has not yet indicated which properties will be included, although the company owns farmland, ranches, and facilities across Western Canada and the United States. Frontier Days 2026 is in the books after 4 days of rodeo, midway rides, live entertainment, and community events at Kinetic Park. The week featured everything from the Kiddies Day Parade and Frontier Days Parade to three pancake breakfasts, with crowds turning up despite some wet weather. The fair wrapped up on Saturday night with a fireworks display over Kinetic Park. The Innovation Plex was packed on Friday morning for the Swift Current Comprehensive High School's Cap and Gown Ceremony as families, friends, and school staff celebrated the over 200 graduates this year. 2026 senior pin Reese Holderbein shares that graduation was a day to look back on accomplishments over the past 4 years and spend time with peers before everyone begins their next chapter.
12: We're just super excited.
11: Graduating students also took part in the Grand March and Dry Grad on Friday evening, which featured games, activities, and chances for the students to win some prizes. Photos are on SwiftCurl Online. Despite the weather being slippery when wet, Bed of Roses still rocked the grandstand to wrap up Frontier Days 2026. Frontman Daryl Clayton says no matter where they play, it's always a rockin' good time.
13: We've been playing for the last 21 years, and we've had the opportunity to go like all through Canada and the U.S., and we've been to Bermuda and Central America, so everywhere we play, it's always a lot of fun.
11: The band is taking a few days off before performing in Yorkton and Portage La Prairie, Manitoba. Helping to coordinate and support federal elections in Cypress Hills and Grasslands is a key responsibility within Elections Canada. Helen Arnold has built her career through roles in banking, financial institutions, and admin work before stepping into her current position. Those experiences continue to influence how she approaches leadership, problem solving, and service in her role today.
14: I really love that most of the roles I have, if not all, are of service to other people. You know, the Arts Council, the foundation, the elections work is all serving a purpose to help others in the community.
11: Her career reflects dedication, balance, and a strong sense of public service. To send your story ideas for Her Voice presented by CCAN, head to SwiftCurl Online. And Ottawa has issued a temporary 2% liquid strychnine emergency use registration for gopher control earlier in the year. While the product is now available to producers that completed SARM's strychnine stewardship program, it's important to note that the next application window is set for July 15th to September 1st. Saskatchewan's provincial pest management specialist, James Tansey.
2: The reason for the recommendations is that even if you put the bait out, getting them to take the bait could still be a challenge if there's other stuff available.
11: The emergency use registration covers 208 of Saskatchewan's 296 rural municipalities.
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15: I'm Colin Powers with a look at sports. Frontier Days fans had plenty to cheer about as local competitors delivered strong performances at the Plouis Automotive Group CCA Rodeo. Maine Coda's Kira Williamson won the ladies' breakaway roping in just 2.8 seconds, while Maple Creek Zach Moorhead captured junior steer riding with 72 points. Fellow Maple Creek cowboy Dayton Cronkite added another local title, winning novice saddle bronc with a 64-point ride. Whitewood's Jace Bierbach claimed the bull riding championship with 81 points, and leaders Davis Young placed second with 73.5. In ladies' barrel racing, Unity's Cabri Zunti posted a winning run of 16.93 seconds, with Stewart Valley's Janet Lynn Moen right behind at 17.08. There may not have been a Swift Current Broncos player selected in this year's NHL draft, but Southwest Saskatchewan still had a connection to the weekend. Edina, Minnesota forward Parker Trottier was taken by the Montreal Canadiens in the sixth round, 189th overall. The 18-year-old is the grandson of Valmarie native and Hockey Hall of Famer Brian Trottier. Parker spent the last two seasons with the U.S. National Team Development Program and recorded 8 goals and 14 points in 24 USHL games this past season. He was also a first-round pick of the Regina Pats in the 2023 WHL U.S. Priority Draft and is committed to Notre Dame for the 2027-28 season. Stephanie Stacchio scored in second-half stoppage time to lift Canada to its first-ever knockout-round victory at the Men's World Cup. With a 1-0 win over South Africa yesterday in Los Angeles, Canada will face the winner of tonight's match between the Netherlands and Morocco in the round of 16 on Saturday in Houston. And the Montreal Alouettes held on for a 37-35 win over the Ottawa Red Blacks in CFL action last night. The Saskatchewan Roughriders lost 40-34 to Toronto on Friday and will travel to Ottawa on July 3rd. If something's happening in your community, from breaking news to big game scores, tell us first. Call 306-773-NEWS or click Submit News on Swift Current Online.
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11: Good morning, it's Eric Haddam looking at your five-day forecast. Today, mainly cloudy, with a 60% chance of rain showers, risk of a thunderstorm late in the afternoon with a high of 18, and a UV index of 5 or moderate. Tonight, more of the same, mainly cloudy with a 60% chance of showers, risk of a thunderstorm in the evening, wind becoming west 20 kilometers an hour overnight, and a low of 12. For Tuesday, a mix of sun and cloud with a 30% chance of rain showers, risk of a thunderstorm in the afternoon, wind west 30 kilometers an hour gusting to 50 with a high of 20. For Wednesday, sunny and a high of 25. For Thursday, a mix of sun and cloud with 60% chance of rain showers and a high of 24. And on Friday, sunny and a high of plus 27. 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

0: Carrie Underwood and Cody Johnson, I'm Gonna Love You, on Country 94.1, Country 1490. Hello and good morning. Thanks for joining me here on your Back to Work Monday. 8 degrees currently sitting in Shaunavon right now. Swift current plus 11, heading for a high of 18. Shaunavon rolling into 16 degree temperatures today. But lots of sunshine out right now, so it's absolutely wonderful to see the sun out. It literally changes your attitude. Like, just when you wake up and you see cloud coverage, you're kind of like, all right, we got to get the good day going. You see sunshine and there's something a little bit easier about waking up at 4 o'clock in the morning. But no matter what, it'll be a decent enough day. Not summer decent. This is more like spring decent, but we'll get through it. We got great weather expected for the rest of the week outside of Tuesday as well, and possibly Wednesday evening as well. But lots of good weekend weather is upcoming. So more details you can get by checking out the Canada West Harvest Center local weather page on Swift Current Online. Well, Her Voice, presented by CCAN, is into a new week. And this week we are happy and excited to be able to discuss Helen Arnold, our feature for Her Voice this week. Helen Arnold, of course, is an individual that currently serves as a returning officer for Elections Canada in the Cypress Hills Grasslands, a supervisory returning officer for Elections Saskatchewan, interim executive director at the Dr. Noble Irwin Regional Healthcare Foundation, along with responsibilities on the Arts Council as well, wearing a multitude of hats, lots of influence from her siblings is really what keeps her motivated and going.
1: I really love that most of the roles I have, if not all, are of service to other people. You know, the Arts Council, the foundation, the elections work is all serving a purpose to help others in the community.
0: It's a wonderful story on Swift Current Online, put forth and completed by Violet Saretsky, our full line Ag Southwest Explorer. This is the other hat that she very fortunately has been able to wear, is one of dealing with all the Her Voice individuals and dealing with, is an incorrect terminology to utilize, because she loves what she's doing and loves to be able to talk to them. And we love seeing it too, because there are so many influential, powerful, incredible women here in the Southwest. So it's wonderful to be able to feature them and have more discussion on them and who they are. Again, you can read the full article on Helen Arnold, this week's Her Voice individual that we are featuring, on Swift Current Online.
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11: Good morning, it's Eric Haddam looking at your five-day forecast. Today, mainly cloudy, with a 60% chance of rain showers, risk of a thunderstorm late in the afternoon with a high of 18, and a UV index of 5 or moderate. Tonight, more of the same, mainly cloudy with a 60% chance of showers, risk of a thunderstorm in the evening, wind becoming west 20 kilometers an hour overnight, and a low of 12. For Tuesday, a mix of sun and cloud with a 30% chance of rain showers, risk of a thunderstorm in the afternoon, wind west 30 kilometers an hour gusting to 50 with a high of 20. For Wednesday, sunny and a high of 25. For Thursday, a mix of sun and cloud with 60% chance of rain showers and a high of 24. And on Friday, sunny and a high of plus 27. 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

0: That's Josh Ross and Ain't Doing Jack on Country 94.1, Country 1490. Good morning, 7:21 on the show right now, powered by Canadian Tire. Appreciate you tuning in with me today. 11 degrees in Swift Current, 8 in Shaunavon as we mosey right along into a high of 18 and 16 respectively. 60% chance we're going to see some showers and a risk of a thunderstorm this afternoon. But you look, it's funny how fast the weather changes here in southern Saskatchewan. Like, you look outside right now. It's sunny skies. It's gorgeous out. And you're like, where's the rain? But you give it an hour, those clouds, they can move in almost seemingly out of nowhere and really give you a little bit of rain coverage. So those details are all available to have a look-see for yourself at the bottom half of the hour. Your information update will have your five-day forecast in there in just a tick. So stay tuned for that. But let's talk about Frontier Days 2026. We just wrapped up. And what a blast, man. What an absolute blast Frontier Days was. You know, we had rain ponchos prepared and ready for no matter what we needed it for. And, you know, come Wednesday, we watched the Kiddies Day Parade. It was, you know, lots of fun to watch as our kids thoroughly enjoy that. And they got lots of candy out of it, too, which was surprising, but they were there and ready. And then Saturday for the actual big parade, it rained the whole darn time. And we stayed outside right from the get-go, right through to the end. And we pit in for that midway, man. We were there from 1 until, I think, about 11:30, 11:40. And got a chance to really get the full Frontier Days experience. We had an absolute blast. The rides were awesome. The food was great. The trade show was great to see. The Ag Education Pavilion in the Palliser Pavilion was a nice addition as well, too, to get some of that education aspect of the agricultural side of things in there for people to go and enjoy. So it was great. We had such an absolute blast, and I can tell you right now, I can't make a burger as good as some of the smash burgers that I got to have in the stockade by our friends at the Harvest Eatery. Boy howdy. That's all I can say is boy howdy. And also the combination of those plus cinnamon buns from H5 Dough to Go. That's a double whammy of awesome, all within the same vicinity there. So nice work in situating those two in a nice close proximity to one another. But it was awesome. Always great to see. A big thank you to the folks at the Swift Current Ag and X for doing their absolute best in making sure that it was a fun, entertaining, and great experience. And making sure things are a go in the rain. You know, I said this before, you know, if it's raining outside, but Frontier Days comes once a year, guess what? We're going to get a little wet. You're going to get outside, you're going to have some fun, and kudos to the team for ensuring that the entertainment and the fun value was still on 100%.
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1: Good morning, I'm Eric Haddam. SwiftCurrent-based Manette Farm says it will begin listing select properties today as part of its court-supervised restructuring efforts. The process is being managed by FTI Consulting, which was appointed by the court following the company's filing for creditor protection earlier this spring. In a statement, Manette says demand for high-quality farmland remains strong, and the sale process is intended to maximize value for stakeholders through a transparent bidding system. Further details are available through FTI Consulting, although the company has not yet confirmed which specific assets will be offered for sale. Frontier Days brought big entertainment to Swift Current this week. The Roadhammers headlined Friday night's grandstand show, while Saskatchewan comedian Quick Dick McDick had crowds laughing with his signature brand of humor earlier in the fair. The annual celebration also featured the CCA Rodeo, Midway Rides, and a full slate of family-friendly events throughout the week before ending with fireworks. The Swift Current Comp held its 2026 graduation day on Friday at the Innovation Plex, with the iconic cap and gown ceremony in the morning and grand march and dry grad in the evening. Reese Holderbein, this year's senior pin, says the 2026 Governor General Award went to this year's senior stick, Levi Wills, with an average of 98.5%.
2: We don't actually do valedictorian at our school. The stick and pin would be somewhat of a valedictorian, but we do a governor general at the cap and gown ceremony. So the governor general is the person with the highest overall average of their high school marks.
1: Graduating students are reminded that final official transcripts were released on July 7th and can be accessed through MyCreds. Fans of Bon Jovi got to raise their hands as the premier Bon Jovi tribute band Bed of Roses took to the Frontier Days grandstand on Saturday. Despite the weather, fans were able to take in Bon Jovi songs from across the band's discography. Drummer Scott Brown, who portrays Tico Torres, says one of the things that's kept them going is that fans love to hear songs from their past.
3: They love it when we take them back there. So it's this symbiotic relationship between the crowd and us that just keeps us going and has kept us going for over 20 years.
1: The band is taking a few days off before returning to performances in Yorkton and Portage la Prairie. A returning officer with Elections Canada for Cypress Hills Grasslands plays an important role in supporting and overseeing federal elections in the region. Helen Arnold brings experience from banking, credit unions, and government administration into her work in public service. Her career path has helped shape her approach to leadership, organization, and responsibility in every role she takes on.
4: Any work that you do needs to align with your own sense of values. Advice I would give is just to be true to yourself. Be kind, be respectful, but don't be manipulated. You still have to be strong in your values.
1: Her experience reflects adaptability, professionalism, and a continued commitment to serving your community. To send your story ideas for Her Voice presented by CCAN, head to SwiftCurrent Online. And it's been a long time coming, but some Saskatchewan farmers now have access to strychnine for Richardson's ground squirrel control. Although distribution of 2% liquid strychnine has begun across the province, under Health Canada's emergency use registration, the next recommended application window runs from July 15th through September 1st. Saskatchewan's provincial pest management specialist James Tansey says the timing coincides with crops dying down.
5: These are the recommended application timings, so keep in mind that strychnine is extremely bitter. It's mixed with an anise flavorant, so that kind of licorice-y smell. That's to increase the palatability of it, but they still prefer to eat green stuff.
1: The province encourages producers to consider alternative control measures outside of the recommended application windows, such as registered rodenticides, biological and cultural control methods to manage ground squirrel populations.
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6: I'm Colin Powers with a look at sports. Southwest Saskatchewan competitors made their mark as the CCA Rodeo wrapped up Saturday night at Frontier Days with soggy conditions. Mankota's Kira Williamson topped the ladies' breakaway roping field with a blazing 2.8-second run. Maple Creek was well-represented with Zach Moorhead winning junior steer riding on a 72-point effort, and Dayton Cronkite taking Nava Saddle Bronc with 64 points. The team of Dawson and A.J. Jackson from Delisle won team roping in 5.9 seconds, while Waldeck Scott McLeod and Swift Current's Chad File finished third at 7.4. Unity's Cabri Zunti also impressed, winning ladies' barrel racing in 16.93 seconds. Southwest Saskatchewan had a family connection to the NHL entry draft over the weekend. Parker Trottier, the grandson of Valmarie product and Hockey Hall of Famer Brian Trottier, was selected by the Montreal Canadiens with the 189th pick on Saturday. And the 6'1" left winger played this season with the U.S. National Team Development Program, putting up 8 goals and 6 assists in the USHL. Trottier was ranked 79th among North American skaters by NHL Central Scouting and was previously chosen 12th overall by the Regina Pats in the 2023 U.S. Priority Draft. He's committed to the University of Notre Dame for the 27-28 season. Stephen Eustachio scored in second-half stoppage time to lift Canada to its first-ever knockout-round victory at the Men's World Cup with a 1-0 win over South Africa yesterday in Los Angeles. Canada will face the winner of tonight's match between the Netherlands and Morocco in the round of 16 on Saturday in Houston. And the Montreal Alouettes held on for a 37-35 win over the Ottawa Redblacks in CFL action last night. The Saskatchewan Roughriders lost 40-34 to Toronto on Friday, and they'll travel to Ottawa on July 3rd. From local news to local sports, we're here for your updates. 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
1: Good morning, it's Eric Haddam taking a look at your 5-day weather forecast. Today, mainly cloudy with a 60% chance of rain showers, risk of a thunderstorm late in the afternoon with a high of 18 and a UV index of 5 or moderate. Tonight, some more of the same, mainly cloudy with a 60% chance of rain showers, risk of a thunderstorm into the evening, wind becoming west 20 kilometers an hour overnight and a low of 12. For Tuesday, a mix of sun and cloud with a 30% chance of rain showers, risk of a thunderstorm in the afternoon, wind west 30 kilometers an hour, gusting to 50 with a high of 20. For Wednesday, sunny and a high of 25. Thursday, a mix of sun and cloud with 60% chance of rain showers and a high of 24. And on Friday, sunny with a high of plus 27. 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
7: Thank you very much, Eric. 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Just about time to do a little celebrating. Birthdays and anniversaries are right around the corner. 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Text the details to us on the full line ag text line, or head on over to Swift Current Online and click the greeting zone. We'll keep you informed as to who is celebrating after music from Jason Aldean. 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

0: Kyle McCurney and Rearview on Country 94.1, Country 1490. Hello and good morning, 744 here in the show, powered by Canadian Tire. Thank you so much for tuning in with me today. My name is Chris as we mosey right along on a sunshiny day here in downtown Swift Current. Great to see the sun, and hopefully we can continue to see a little bit more of that as we continue to roll through the day. 12 degrees currently is where we're sitting at Shaunavon at a temperature of 8, rolling to 16 as a high today, 18 in Swift Current. A good chance, though, there's going to be a little bit of rain and some possible thunderstorms this afternoon. Your five-day forecast is coming around the corner, so stay tuned for that. But before we get to that point, we have got to do a little celebrating, which is what we love to do each and every day. It's time for birthdays and anniversaries. We're going to start things out with the other celebrities that are celebrating. Good old Gary Busey celebrating birthday number 82 today. NBA superstar Kawhi Leonard is 35. Kawhi, of course, in the big old rumor mill now, is apparently there is interest in a reunion for the Toronto Raptors. Time will tell. And Melora Hardin is celebrating birthday 59. That name does not necessarily sound familiar if you're an Office fan. She was Jan from The Office. And those are the other celebrities that are celebrating. Having a look-see now at the local celebs, the ones that matter the most. Devin Ebner is 46 today. Happy birthday, with lots of love coming from Lana, Grayson, and Ryan. Cashton Graham is 9 years old. Happy birthday, Cash. Love from Grandma and all your cousins. And Stan and Shirley Clausen celebrate their 58th anniversary. Happy 58th to Stan and Shirley. Have a great day and many more years of happiness together from Leonard, Sheila, and Danelle. And it's time to find our birthday and anniversary of the day, which this go-around. Congratulations, 58 loving years together, Stan and Shirley Clausen. You are our birthday and anniversary of the day and have earned yourself a gift certificate to the Pioneer Co-op Bakery. Remember, if you know somebody celebrating, we want to know about it, so make sure you give us a call at 306-773-0941. Text the details to us on the Full Line Ag text line, or head on over to Swift Current Online and click the greeting zone.
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6: Good morning, it's Eric Haddam taking a look at your five-day weather forecast. Today, mainly cloudy with a 60% chance of rain showers, risk of a thunderstorm late in the afternoon with a high of 18 and a UV index of 5 or moderate. Tonight, some more of the same, mainly cloudy with a 60% chance of rain showers, risk of a thunderstorm into the evening, wind becoming west 20 kilometers an hour overnight and low of 12. For Tuesday, a mix of sun and cloud with a 30% chance of rain showers. Risk of a thunderstorm in the afternoon. Wind west 30 kilometers an hour, gusting to 50 with a high of 20. For Wednesday, sunny and a high of 25. Thursday, a mix of sun and cloud with 60% chance of rain showers and a high of 24. And on Friday, sunny with a high of plus 27. 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

0: Nate Holler and Thought About You on Country 94.1, Country 1490. My name is Chris. Appreciate you tuning in with me here on the show, powered by Canadian Tire. 7:55 is me mosey right along into your information update in just a moment's time. News, weather, and sports is all coming up in just a tick, so stay tuned for that. On the way after 8 o'clock, we've got lots of guests that are going to be popping on by, including our friends from the Pontex Golf Club. We're going to be chatting with them about an upcoming fundraiser they've got. Also, the city of Swift Current. They're swinging by as Youth Fest is kicking off this week. We'll talk more about that coming up.
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10: Good morning, I'm Eric Haddam. Some Minette Farms properties are heading to market as part of the company's ongoing court supervised restructuring process. FTI Consulting, appointed by the court after Minette sought creditor protection in April, will oversee the sale and investment solicitation process. The Swift Current-based agricultural company says strong demand for quality farmland and ranchland makes this an appropriate time to bring select assets to market. Minette has not yet indicated which properties will be included, although the company owns farmland, ranches, and facilities across Western Canada and the United States. Frontier Days 2026 is in the books after 4 days of rodeo, midway rides, live entertainment, and community events at Kinetic Park. The week featured everything from the Kiddies Day Parade and Frontier Days Parade to three pancake breakfasts, with crowds turning up despite some wet weather. The fair wrapped up on Saturday night with a fireworks display over Kinetic Park. The Innovation Plex was packed on Friday morning for the Swift Current Comprehensive High School's cap and gown ceremony as families, friends, and school staff celebrated the over 200 graduates this year. 2026 senior pin Reese Holderbein shares that graduation was a day to look back on accomplishments over the past 4 years and spend time with peers before everyone begins their next chapter.
11: We're just super excited.
10: Graduating students also took part in the Grand March and Dry Grad on Friday evening, which featured games, activities, and chances for the students to win some prizes. Photos are on Swift Current Online. Despite the weather being slippery when wet, Bed of Roses still rocked the grandstand to wrap up Frontier Days 2026. Frontman Daryl Clayton says no matter where they play, it's always a rockin' good time.
12: We've been playing for the last 21 years, and we've had the opportunity to go like all through Canada and the U.S., and we've been to Bermuda and Central America, so everywhere we play, it's always a lot of fun.
10: The band is taking a few days off before performing in Yorkton and Portage la Prairie, Manitoba. Helping to coordinate and support federal elections in Cypress Hills and Grasslands is a key responsibility within Elections Canada. Helen Arnold has built her career through roles in banking, financial institutions, and admin work before stepping into her current position. Those experiences continue to influence how she approaches leadership, problem-solving, and service in her role today.
13: I really love that most of the roles I have, if not all, are of service to other people. You know, the Arts Council, the foundation, the elections work is all serving a purpose to help others in the community.
10: Her career reflects dedication, balance, and a strong sense of public service. To send your story ideas for Her Voice presented by CCAN, head to SwiftCurrent Online. And Ottawa has issued a temporary 2% liquid strychnine emergency use registration for gopher control earlier in the year. While the product is now available to producers that completed SARM's strychnine stewardship program, it's important to note that the next application window is set for July 15th to September 1st. Saskatchewan's provincial pest management specialist, James Tansey.
14: The reason for the recommendations is that even if you put the bait out, getting them to take the bait could still be a challenge if there's other stuff available.
10: The emergency use registration covers 208 of Saskatchewan's 296 rural municipalities.
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15: I'm Colin Powers with a look at sports. Frontier Days fans had plenty to cheer about as local competitors delivered strong performances at the Plewis Automotive Group CCA Rodeo. Maine Coda's Kira Williamson won the ladies' breakaway roping in just 2.8 seconds, while Maple Creek's Zach Moorhead captured junior steer riding with 72 points. Fellow Maple Creek cowboy Dayton Cronkite added another local title, winning novice saddle bronc with a 64-point ride. Whitewood's Jace Bierbach claimed the bull riding championship with 81 points, and leaders Davis Young placed second with 73.5. In ladies' barrel racing, Unity's Cabri Zunti posted a winning run of 16.93 seconds, with Stewart Valley's Janet Lynn Moen right behind at 17.08. There may not have been a Swift Current Broncos player selected in this year's NHL draft, but Southwest Saskatchewan still had a connection to the weekend. Edina, Minnesota forward Parker Trottier was taken by the Montreal Canadiens in the sixth round, 189th overall. The 18-year-old is the grandson of Valmarie native and Hockey Hall of Famer Brian Trottier. Parker spent the last two seasons with the U.S. National Team Development Program and recorded 8 goals and 14 points in 24 USHL games this past season. He was also a first-round pick of the Regina Pats in the 2023 WHL U.S. Priority Draft and is committed to Notre Dame for the 2027-28 season. Stephanie Stacchio scored in second-half stoppage time to lift Canada to its first-ever knockout-round victory at the Men's World Cup. With a 1-0 win over South Africa yesterday in Los Angeles, Canada will face the winner of tonight's match between the Netherlands and Morocco in the round of 16 on Saturday in Houston. And the Montreal Alouettes held on for a 37-35 win over the Ottawa Redblacks in CFL action last night. The Saskatchewan Roughriders lost 40-34 to Toronto on Friday and will travel to Ottawa on July 3rd. If something's happening in your community, from breaking news to big game scores, tell us first. Call 306-773-NEWS or click Submit News on Swift Current Online.
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10: Good morning, it's Eric Haddam looking at your five-day forecast. Today, mainly cloudy, with a 60% chance of rain showers, risk of a thunderstorm late in the afternoon with a high of 18, and a UV index of 5 or moderate. Tonight, more of the same, mainly cloudy with a 60% chance of showers, risk of a thunderstorm in the evening, wind becoming west 20 kilometers an hour overnight, and a low of 12. For Tuesday, a mix of sun and cloud with a 30% chance of rain showers, risk of a thunderstorm in the afternoon, wind west 30 kilometers an hour gusting to 50 with a high of 20. For Wednesday, sunny and a high of 25. For Thursday, a mix of sun and cloud with 60% chance of rain showers and a high of 24. And on Friday, sunny and a high of plus 27. 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

0: Bailey Zimmerman and Backup Plan on Country 94.1, Country 1490. Good morning. It is Chris along with you here on the show, powered by Canadian Tire. Thank you so much for tuning in with me. 8:10 right now as we mosey right along. 12 degrees in Swift Current, 8 in Shawnee, currently half the temperature it's going to eventually get to, 16 the expected high out on the Shawnee area, 18 in Swift Current, but rain, the 60% chance you're going to see some showers today and a risk of a thunderstorm this afternoon as well. Details available by checking out the Canada West Harvest Center local weather page on Swift Current online. Joining us this morning via phone line, we've got Claude Desitel on the committee on the Pontex Golf Club, the vice president. Claude, how are you doing this morning?
1: Fantastic. Beautiful day after excellent rain.
0: Absolutely. Much needed rain. The moisture has been welcomed, I would assume, hey?
1: Yes, it certainly was. Yeah.
0: Wonderful. So, Claude, let's talk a little bit about the upcoming fundraiser you have at the Pontex Golf Club. Well, what's going on?
1: Well, we are trying to fundraise for construction of a new clubhouse. Our clubhouse is about 45 years old, and it's been subjected to spring floods many times, and it's kind of starting to fall apart and rot. So we're trying to build a new clubhouse down at our facilities, one of the nicest little golf courses in southwest Saskatchewan here, and a nine-hole grass green golf course. So we're going to be having an online auction starting on the 6th of July here, running through to the 25th. So we're,
0: Wonderful. So as far as the online auction goes, where can folks find it in order to make some bids?
1: Well, if you're a Facebook person, you go on Pontex Clubhouse Online Auction, and you can just join, or there's some ad papers out that I have out there with the QR code, and if you scan that QR code, you would be able to join our online and see the items that we have up for auction.
0: Perfect. So, Claude, what about some of those items? What kind of items can folks bid on?
1: Well, we've got homemade baking. We've got aerial Dan's Flying Service has offered 160 acres of a chemical spraying. We've got some golf shirts donated from clubhouse suppliers and things. So there's all kinds of items. Yeah.
0: Wonderful. So, Claude, and then if anybody's looking for more information, how can they find it?
1: You can contact me at 639-943-7779. I'd be happy to set them in the right direction.
0: Perfect. Anything else you wanted to add this morning, Claude?
1: People are not interested in donating prizes, whatever, we also have a straight cash donation where we would be putting their name up on a plaque in the clubhouse. And we've got all kinds of categories like the platinum, gold, silver, bronze. I'm sure everybody's familiar with that and other nonprofit organizations and stuff like that. So same thing there. They can get a hold of me at my cell phone or phone anybody at the town office in Pontex.
0: Perfect, Claude. Well, we appreciate you taking the time to chat with us this morning.
1: No problem. Thank you for calling.
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11: Good morning, it's Eric Haddam looking at your five-day forecast. Today, mainly cloudy, with a 6% chance of rain showers, risk of a thunderstorm late in the afternoon with a high of 18, and a UV index of 5 or moderate. Tonight, more of the same, mainly cloudy with a 6% chance of showers, risk of a thunderstorm in the evening, wind becoming west 20 kilometers an hour overnight, and a low of 12. For Tuesday, a mix of sun and cloud with a 30% chance of rain showers, risk of a thunderstorm in the afternoon, wind west 30 kilometers an hour gusting to 50 with a high of 20. For Wednesday, sunny and a high of 25. For Thursday, a mix of sun and cloud with 60% chance of rain showers and a high of 24. And on Friday, sunny and a high of plus 27. 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
1: That's Dallas Smith and Hardy. Some things never change on Country 94.1, Country 1490. Good morning. Thanks for joining me today. My name is Chris. Appreciate you allowing me to be a part of your day today. Swift current got an ever so slight breeze right now. 12 degrees. The current temperature heading up to a high of 18. Shaughnavon sitting at 8. Again, just a slight breeze heading to 16. But there's a 60% chance of showers this afternoon with the risk of a thunderstorm in there as well. Same with the overnight and into Tuesday. Also, the chance of showers lessens, but that risk of a thunderstorm is still prevalent before Wednesday. So it shows us lots of sunshine and highs right around that 25 degree mark. Your 5-day forecast is coming up at the bottom half of the hour, so stay tuned for that. But our full line Ag Southwest Explorer was out and about, hanging out in many cases at Frontier Days pretty well all weekend long. And of course, we were giving away an e-bike on top of that as well, too. And we got a lucky winner this morning that Colin Powers was able to give a call to.
2: Hello?
3: Hi, is this Nathan?
2: It is.
3: It's Colin Powers from Magic 97. How's it going today?
2: Good, good. Yourself?
3: Oh, not too bad. What are you up to this morning? What's the plan for today?
2: Oh, just back to work.
3: Okay, where do you work?
2: Electrical inspector.
3: Okay, for which company?
2: T-Sask.
3: Okay, so that's been pretty busy work for you lately?
2: Yeah, pretty steady.
3: All right. Hey, I got a question for you. Do you own an e-bike?
2: No, I don't.
3: Well, you do now.
2: Oh, awesome.
3: Yeah, you're the big winner of that e-bike from Canadian Tire from the Full Line Ag Southwest Explorer.
2: Awesome.
3: Yeah, have you always wanted an e-bike?
2: I've thought about it here and there, but yeah.
3: Yeah, right. Well, you got one now. And yeah, congratulations on being our big winner.

0: this week. And thanks for scanning that QR code and seeing us at Frontier Days. How did you enjoy the fair?
1: It was good. It was good. It was busy, but yeah, it was good.
0: All right, perfect. Well, Nathan, congratulations once again.
1: All right, thank you.
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3: I'm Eric Adam. Here's what's coming up in news. Some Minette Farms properties are heading to market as part of the company's ongoing court-supervised restructuring process. And Frontier Days 2026 is in the books after 4 days of rodeo, midway rides, live entertainment, and community events at Connecticut Exhibition Park. 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
3: Good morning, I'm Eric Adam. Swift Current-based Minette Farms says it will begin listing select properties today as part of its court-supervised restructuring efforts. The process is being managed by FTI Consulting, which was appointed by the court following the company's filing for creditor protection earlier this spring. In a statement, Minette says demand for high-quality farmland remains strong, and the sale process is intended to maximize value for stakeholders through a transparent bidding system. Further details are available through FTI Consulting, although the company has not yet confirmed which specific assets will be offered for sale. Frontier Days brought big entertainment to Swift Current this week. The Roadhammers headlined Friday night's grandstand show, while Saskatchewan comedian Quick Dick McDick had crowds laughing with his signature brand of humor earlier in the fair. The annual celebration also featured the CCA rodeo, midway rides, and a full slate of family-friendly events throughout the week before ending with fireworks. The Swift Current Comp held its 2026 graduation day on Friday at the Innovation Plex with the iconic cap and gown ceremony in the morning and grand march and dry grad in the evening. Reese Holderbein, this year's senior pin, says the 2026 Governor General Award went to this year's senior stick, Levi Wills, with an average of 98.5%.
12: We don't actually do valedictorian at our school. The stick and pin would be somewhat of a valedictorian, but we do a governor general at the cap and gown ceremony. So the governor general is the person with the highest overall average of their high school marks.
3: Graduating students are reminded that final official transcripts were released on July 7th and can be accessed through MyCreds. Fans of Bon Jovi got to raise their hands as the premier Bon Jovi tribute band Bed of Roses took to the Frontier Days grandstand on Saturday. Despite the weather, fans were able to take in Bon Jovi songs from across the band's discography. Drummer Scott Brown, who portrays Tico Torres, says one of the things that's kept them going is that fans love to hear songs from their past.
9: They love it when we take them back there. So it's this symbiotic relationship between the crowd and us that just keeps us going and has kept us going for over 20 years.
3: The band is taking a few days off before returning to performances in Yorkton and Portage La Prairie. A returning officer with Elections Canada for Cypress Hills Grasslands plays an important role in supporting and overseeing federal elections in the region. Helen Arnold brings experience from banking, credit unions, and government administration into her work in public service. Her career path has helped shape her approach to leadership, organization, and responsibility in every role she takes on.
13: Any work that you do needs to align with your own sense of values. Advice I would give is just to be true to yourself. Be kind, be respectful, but don't be manipulated. You still have to be strong in your values.
3: Her experience reflects adaptability, professionalism, and a continued commitment to serving your community. To send your story ideas for Her Voice presented by CCAN, head to SwiftCurrent Online. And it's been a long time coming, but some Saskatchewan farmers now have access to strychnine for Richardson's ground squirrel control. Although distribution of 2% liquid strychnine has begun across the province, under Health Canada's emergency use registration, the next recommended application window runs from July 15th through September 1st. Saskatchewan's provincial pest management specialist James Tansey says the timing coincides with crops dying down.
14: These are the recommended application timings, so keep in mind that strychnine is extremely bitter. It's mixed with an anise flavorant, so that kind of licorice-y smell. That's to increase the palatability of it, but they still prefer to eat green stuff.
3: The province encourages producers to consider alternative control measures outside of the recommended application windows, such as registered rodenticides, biological and cultural control methods to manage ground squirrel populations.
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15: I'm Colin Powers with a look at sports. Southwest Saskatchewan competitors made their mark as the CCA Rodeo wrapped up Saturday night at Frontier Days with soggy conditions. Mankota's Kira Williamson topped the ladies' breakaway roping field with a blazing 2.8-second run. Maple Creek was well-represented with Zach Moorhead winning junior steer riding on the 72-point effort and Dayton Cronkite taking Naba Saddle Bronc with 64 points. The team of Dawson and A.J. Jackson from Delisle won team roping in 5.9 seconds, while Waldeck Scott McLeod and Swift Current's Chad File finished third at 7.4. Unity's Cabri Zunti also impressed, winning ladies' barrel racing in 16.93 seconds. Southwest Saskatchewan had a family connection to the NHL entry draft over the weekend. Parker Trottier, the grandson of Valmarie Product and Hockey Hall of Famer Brian Trottier, was selected by the Montreal Canadiens with the 189th pick on Saturday. The 6'1 left winger played this season with the U.S. National Team Development Program, putting up 8 goals and 6 assists in the USHL. Trottier was ranked 79th among North American skaters by NHL Central Scouting and was previously chosen 12th overall by the Regina Pats in the 2023 U.S. Priority Draft. He's committed to the University of Notre Dame for the 27-28 season. Stephen Eustachio scored in second-half stoppage time to lift Canada to its first-ever knockout round victory at the Men's World Cup with a 1-0 win over South Africa yesterday in Los Angeles. Canada will face the winner of tonight's match between the Netherlands and Morocco in the round of 16 on Saturday in Houston. And the Montreal Alouettes held on for a 37-35 win over the Ottawa Redblacks in CFL action last night. The Saskatchewan Roughriders lost 40-34 to Toronto on Friday, and they'll travel to Ottawa on July 3rd. From local news to local sports, we're here for your updates. 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
3: Good morning, it's Eric Haddam taking a look at your five-day weather forecast. Today, mainly cloudy with a 60% chance of rain showers, risk of a thunderstorm late in the afternoon with a high of 18 and a UV index of 5 or moderate. Tonight, some more of the same, mainly cloudy with a 60% chance of rain showers, risk of a thunderstorm into the evening, wind becoming west 20 kilometers an hour overnight and a low of 12. For Tuesday, a mix of sun and cloud with a 30% chance of rain showers, risk of a thunderstorm in the afternoon, wind west 30 kilometers an hour, gusting to 50 with a high of 20. For Wednesday, sunny and a high of 25. Thursday, a mix of sun and cloud with 60% chance of rain showers and a high of 24. And on Friday, sunny with a high of plus 27. 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

0: Don't We from Morgan Wallen is here on Country 94.1, Country 1490. Hello and good morning, and thank you so much for tuning in with me today, 844, here in the show, powered by Canadian Tire. Appreciate you tuning in. It is Chris along with you, and you're back to work Monday, sitting at a temperature of 14 degrees right now here in Swift Current, 12 in Shaunavon, but those clouds are starting to roll in, and they're not all white clouds either. A little bit of gray stuff in there, which, of course, is expected. There is a 60% chance we could see some flurries today. Oh, flurries. Oh, my goodness. No. Rain. 60% chance we could see some rain in the forecast this afternoon, plus the risk of a thunderstorm as well. Full details coming around the corner in your five-day forecast. Stay tuned for that. Joining us this morning in the Country 94.1 Country 1490 Morning Show from the city of Swift Current, Madison Yates and Morgan Coward are along with us. Good morning.
1: Good morning.
0: How is everybody doing so far today?
1: Good.
2: Yeah,
1: we're super excited.
0: Excellent. Youth Fest. Youth Fest coming up tomorrow. Let's get some details. What's going on?
1: Yeah, so tomorrow, June 30th, we have Youth Fest from 6 o'clock to 8 o'clock at the center. So it's for youth going into grades 6 to 8 in the fall of 2026. It's kind of the kickoff to our zone program. We'd love to have some youth come out. There's lots of different stations that you can participate in, which is like interactive video games, escape room, art, improv, and then at the end of the night we have some snacks and some prizes, lots of different prizes from local businesses. So we'd love to have you guys come out. The kids can register at the City of Swift Current website or from our Facebook page. We'd just love to see everyone register, and registration closes tomorrow at noon, so we'd love to have everyone.
0: So get registrations in ASAP then.
1: Yes, exactly.
0: Perfect. So, of course, this isn't the first iteration of Youth Fest. How has it gone in the past?
1: Good. We kind of switched it up a little bit last year, so we added the registration because it helps make things a little bit smoother. It was really good, great last year. It was a hit. We'd love to have lots of kids sign up because we love to make a big impact for everyone. But yeah, it's been awesome, and we're super excited to have everyone out there.
0: Fantastic. So one more time, of course, tomorrow it's taking place. What are the hours again?
1: 6 o'clock to 8 o'clock. So it'll be at the center, so p.m.
0: Excellent.
1: Yeah.
2: Not a.m.
0: Oh, man, I don't think you're going to get a whole lot of kids if it's 6 o'clock in the morning and school's out.
2: No, I don't think so either.
0: Anything else you wanted to add this morning?
3: Yeah, I just want to add that I'm one of the zone leaders. So Youth Fest is just kind of our event, like intro to the zone program. So our zone program just basically runs throughout the summer, and we have lots of special guests that come. We go around Swift Current, and we also have Field Trip Fridays. And for this, we partner with the center, so it is ran through the center from 12 to 3 p.m. Monday through Friday. And we also have a bunch of just exciting things planned for the summer, so we hope to see a bunch of kids there.
0: Absolutely. So the sign-up, you said, going into grade 6 to 8, is that correct?
3: Yeah. Mm-hmm.
0: And then that's the age bracket for the zone program
3: yes.
0: as well?
3: Yes, same.
0: Perfect. Well, sounds like it's going to be a fun time tomorrow. Morgan and Madison, we appreciate you two coming on by the show this morning.
3: Yeah,
1: thank you so much.
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11: Good morning, it's Eric Haddam taking a look at your five-day weather forecast. Today, mainly cloudy with a 60% chance of rain showers, risk of a thunderstorm late in the afternoon with a high of 18 and a UV index of 5 or moderate. Tonight, some more of the same, mainly cloudy with a 60% chance of rain showers, risk of a thunderstorm into the evening, wind becoming west 20 kilometers an hour overnight and a low of 12. For Tuesday, a mix of sun and cloud with a 30% chance of rain showers. Risk of a thunderstorm in the afternoon. Wind west 30 kilometers an hour, gusting to 50 with a high of 20. For Wednesday, sunny and a high of 25. Thursday, a mix of sun and cloud with 60% chance of rain showers and a high of 24. And on Friday, sunny with a high of plus 27. 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
1: Josh Ross, Scared of Getting Sober, is on Country 94.1, Country 1490. Good morning. My name is Chris. Appreciate you tuning in with me here on the show, powered by Canadian Tire. 8:55 as we mosey right along with your information update, news, weather, and sports coming up in just a moment's time, so stay tuned for that. On the way after 9 o'clock, we are going to be chatting with John Griffin all about the Veterans Plot Ceremony that is coming up. On top of that, we're going to talk about Glow Golf and how you can get a team in and be involved once again this year.
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9: Good morning, I'm Eric Haddam. Some Minette Farms properties are heading to market as part of the company's ongoing court supervised restructuring process. FTI Consulting, appointed by the court after Minette sought creditor protection in April, will oversee the sale and investment solicitation process. The Swift Current-based agricultural company says strong demand for quality farmland and ranch land makes this an appropriate time to bring select assets to market. Minette has not yet indicated which properties will be included, although the company owns farmland, ranches, and facilities across Western Canada and the United States. Frontier Days 2026 is in the books after 4 days of rodeo, midway rides, live entertainment, and community events at Kinetic Park. The week featured everything from the Kiddies Day Parade and Frontier Days Parade to three pancake breakfasts, with crowds turning up despite some wet weather. The fair wrapped up on Saturday night with a fireworks display over Kinetic Park. The Innovation Plex was packed on Friday morning for the Swift Current Comprehensive High School's Cap and Gown Ceremony as families, friends, and school staff celebrated the over 200 graduates this year. 2026 senior pin Reese Holderbein shares that graduation was a day to look back on accomplishments over the past 4 years and spend time with peers before everyone begins their next chapter.
10: We're just super excited.
9: Graduating students also took part in the Grand March and Dry Grad on Friday evening, which featured games, activities, and chances for the students to win some prizes. Photos are on Swift Current Online. Despite the weather being slippery when wet, Bed of Roses still rocked the grandstand to wrap up Frontier Days 2026. Frontman Daryl Clayton says no matter where they play, it's always a rockin' good time.
11: We've been playing for the last 21 years, and we've had the opportunity to go like all through Canada and the U.S., and we've been to Bermuda and Central America. So everywhere we play, it's always a lot of fun.
9: The band is taking a few days off before performing in Yorkton and Portage-la-Prairie, Manitoba. Helping to coordinate and support federal elections in Cypress Hills and Grasslands is a key responsibility within Elections Canada. Helen Arnold has built her career through roles in banking, financial institutions, and admin work before stepping into her current position. Those experiences continue to influence how she approaches leadership, problem solving, and service in her role today.
0: I really love that most of the roles I have, if not all, are of service to other people. You know, the Arts Council, the foundation, the elections work is all serving a purpose to help others in the community.
9: Her career reflects dedication, balance, and a strong sense of public service. To send your story ideas for Her Voice presented by CCAN, head to SwiftCurrent Online. And Ottawa has issued a temporary 2% liquid strychnine emergency use registration for gopher control earlier in the year. While the product is now available to producers that completed SARM's strychnine stewardship program, it's important to note that the next application window is set for July 15th to September 1st. Saskatchewan's provincial pest management specialist, James Tansey.
12: The reason for the recommendations is that even if you put the bait out, getting them to take the bait could still be a challenge if there's other stuff available.
9: The emergency use registration covers 208 of Saskatchewan's 296 rural municipalities.
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13: I'm Colin Powers with a look at sports. Frontier Days fans had plenty to cheer about as local competitors delivered strong performances at the Plewis Automotive Group CCA Rodeo. Maine Coda's Kira Williamson won the ladies' breakaway roping in just 2.8 seconds, while Maple Creek's Zach Moorhead captured junior steer riding with 72 points. Fellow Maple Creek cowboy Dayton Cronkite added another local title, winning novice saddle bronc with a 64-point ride. Whitewood's Jace Bierbach claimed the bull riding championship with 81 points, and leaders Davis Young placed second with 73.5. In ladies' barrel racing, Unity's Cabri Zunti posted a winning run of 16.93 seconds, with Stewart Valley's Janet Lynn Moen right behind at 17.08. There may not have been a Swift Current Broncos player selected in this year's NHL draft, but Southwest Saskatchewan still had a connection to the weekend. Edina, Minnesota forward Parker Trottier was taken by the Montreal Canadiens in the sixth round, 189th overall. The 18-year-old is the grandson of Valmarie native and Hockey Hall of Famer Brian Trottier. Parker spent the last two seasons with the U.S. National Team Development Program and recorded 8 goals and 14 points in 24 USHL games this past season. He was also a first-round pick of the Regina Pats in the 2023 WHL U.S. Priority Draft and is committed to Notre Dame for the 2027-28 season. Stephanie Stacchio scored in second-half stoppage time to lift Canada to its first-ever knockout-round victory at the Men's World Cup. With a 1-0 win over South Africa yesterday in Los Angeles, Canada will face the winner of tonight's match between the Netherlands and Morocco in the round of 16 on Saturday in Houston. And the Montreal Alouettes held on for a 37-35 win over the Ottawa Redblacks in CFL action last night. The Saskatchewan Roughriders lost 40-34 to Toronto on Friday and will travel to Ottawa on July 3rd. If something's happening in your community, from breaking news to big game scores, tell us first. Call 306-773-NEWS or click Submit News on Swift Current Online.
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9: Good morning, it's Eric Haddam looking at your five-day forecast. Today, mainly cloudy, with a 60% chance of rain showers, risk of a thunderstorm late in the afternoon with a high of 18, and a UV index of 5 or moderate. Tonight, more of the same, mainly cloudy with a 60% chance of showers, risk of a thunderstorm in the evening, wind becoming west 20 kilometers an hour overnight, and a low of 12. For Tuesday, a mix of sun and cloud with a 30% chance of rain showers, risk of a thunderstorm in the afternoon, wind west 30 kilometers an hour gusting to 50 with a high of 20. For Wednesday, sunny and a high of 25. For Thursday, a mix of sun and cloud with 60% chance of rain showers and a high of 24. And on Friday, sunny and a high of plus 27. 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
14: These are the funeral announcements for Monday, June 29th, 2026. On Monday, June 22nd, 2026, Herb Matthews of Swift Current, Saskatchewan, passed peacefully into the arms of Jesus. Though our hearts are heavy, we are filled with gratitude for his beautiful life that was so well lived. Herb's wife, Marilyn, his children, Rochelle Darcy Patzer, Ryan Lauren McCree, Pat Matthews, and Kyle Alyssa Matthews, invite you to join them in honoring his memory at a celebration of life service on Tuesday, June 30th, 2026 at 10:30 a.m. at Trailview Alliance Church, 298 Battleford Trail, Swiftcurrent, Saskatchewan, with lunch to follow. 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Arrangements are in care of Parkside Memorial Funeral Home, Ryan Capel, Hayden Capel, and Bob Capel. The death of Gail Simmons of Shaunavon is lovingly acknowledged by her family. Family and friends are invited to ATE in celebration of Gail's life on Thursday, July 2nd, 2026, beginning at 2 p.m. at the Royal Canadian Legion in Shaunavon. A short memorial program and opportunity to share memories will take place at 3 p.m. For complete obituary, please visit the Binkley's Funeral Service website. These have been the funeral announcements for Monday, June 29, 2026.
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0: Tim Hicks and Going Somewhere is on Country 94.1, Country 1490. Good morning, 9:15 in the show right now. My name is Chris. Appreciate you tuning in with me here as we mosey on through today, powered by Canadian Tire here in the show with one of our favorite games, A Little Generation Gap, the game where we give you a slang term and you give us the generation that you believe it came from. It could be anything from the Silent Generation, the Baby Boomers, Gen X, Millennials, Gen Z, Gen Alpha. There's so many generations and so many slang terms that we can utilize that it really tests your knowledge to see what you can figure out. So, your slang term this morning is, don't sell me a dog. That's right. Your slang term this morning, don't sell me a dog. Let us know what generation that you believe that terminology came from by sending us a text on the Full Line Ag text line, 306-773-0941. We're going to give you 3,000 bonus points in there, too, if you think you know what it means. All the details about that slang term are coming around the corner after music from Riley Green. Change My Mind is on Country 94.1, Country 1490.
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0: Owen Rayling and Love Hate Love on Country 94.1, Country 1490. Good morning. My name is Chris. Appreciate you tuning in with me today. 9:22 here in the show, powered by Canadian Tire as we roll through a decent day here in Swift Current. 14 degrees currently is where we're sitting at. Shaughnavon at 10, heading for a high of 16. Swift Current a high of 18. As a few more clouds kind of start to roll in, there is a risk of 60% chance of rain this afternoon with a risk of a thunderstorm in there as well. Time will tell what that's going to look like. All right, we are playing a little generation gap this morning, the game where we give you a slang term, you give us the generation that you believe it came from. We threw one at you, don't sell me a dog, wanted to know what your thoughts were. We got a couple of texts in on the full line ag text line, a couple saying that's Gen X right there, and one baby boomer with a question mark. We're happy to inform you that the baby boomer one is absolutely correct. Don't sell me a dog is a phrase used to tell someone not to lie or try to trick you. So essentially, this weekend, tomorrow, of course, the day before Canada Day, when your boss comes up to you and says, you know what, we're going to try to get you out early today, you can flat out look at him right in the eyes and say, dude, don't sell me a dog.
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5: Good morning, it's Eric Haddam looking at your five-day forecast. Today, mainly cloudy, with a 60% chance of rain showers, risk of a thunderstorm late in the afternoon with a high of 18, and a UV index of 5 or moderate. Tonight, more of the same, mainly cloudy with a 60% chance of showers, risk of a thunderstorm in the evening, wind becoming west 20 kilometers an hour overnight, and a low of 12. For Tuesday, a mix of sun and cloud with a 30% chance of rain showers, risk of a thunderstorm in the afternoon, wind west 30 kilometers an hour gusting to 50 with a high of 20. For Wednesday, sunny and a high of 25. For Thursday, a mix of sun and cloud with 60% chance of rain showers and a high of 24. And on Friday, sunny and a high of plus 27. 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

Shania Twain, No One Needs to Know on Country 94.1, Country 1490. It is Chris along with you here in the show, powered by Canadian Tire on your back to work Monday. Thank you so much for joining me today, 9:34, as we mosey right along with a possibility of a little bit of rain this afternoon and a risk of a thunderstorm in there too. Full 5-day forecast details are coming up shortly. We're going to be chatting with John Griffin all about the Veterans Plot Ceremony that's coming up shortly. After music from Jordan Davis and Turn This Truck Around on Country 94.1, Country 1490.

0: That's Morgan Griffiths and Just Being Me on Country 94.1, Country 1490. It is Chris along with you here on the show, powered by Canadian Tire. Thanks so much for tuning in with me. 9:39 right now as we mosey right along, and a five-day forecast that tells us rain is probably in the forecast coming later on this afternoon, plus a risk of a thunderstorm. Those details coming right around the corner. Joining me this morning in the Country 94.1 Country 1490 Morning Show, a friend of the show, John Griffin from the Royal Canadian Legion is along with us. Good morning.
1: Good morning. How are you?
0: I'm excellent, John. How about yourself today?
1: Doing well.
0: Wonderful. So let's talk about the event that's taking place on July 9th. There's a veteran plot ceremony that's going to be happening.
1: Absolutely. So Royal Canadian Legion Branch 56, in conjunction with the Last Post Fund, will be hosting a ceremony to unveil five permanent markers in the Field of Honor at Mount Pleasant Cemetery. Through the efforts of the Last Post Fund, five veterans of the Second World War will be receiving permanent markers, replacing the temporary markers that have marked their final resting place for decades. The five veterans are Private Robert Frazier, Sergeant Jack Ross, Sapper Metro Rushway, Private Edward Scholes, and Private Herman Unger. The ceremony, held under the auspice of the Royal Canadian Legion Branch 56, will take place graveside at the Field of Honor in Mount Pleasant Cemetery at 2 p.m. on Thursday, 9 July 2026. And prior to the start of the ceremony, there will be a flyover by the Royal Canadian Air Force. At this point, as far as I know, that's still a go, but weather is always a factor with things like that. If that changes, I'll be sure to let everybody know. Branch 56 invites the public to attend the ceremony and come pay their respects to five local heroes. Branch 56 is ever grateful to the continued work, efforts, and partnership of the Last Post Fund. To see our comrades being honored and remembered means a lot to the executive members of the branch, and especially the veterans of Swift Current and area.
0: Absolutely, it would. Such a touching way to pay tribute to those that sacrificed everything for everything that we have in front of us now. Talk a little bit about the Last Post Fund, John.
1: Yeah, absolutely. So the Last Post Fund, they do amazing work. They're dedicated to ensuring all veterans are honored, remembered, and get proper and dignified burials and funerals. They are the organization who rolls out the Veterans Affairs Canada Funeral and Burial Program. And they do amazing work. They also have several different initiatives, such as this temporary markers program, where they find veterans who are buried under temporary markers and research them and then submit it and get them proper headstones, a permanent marker to mark their final resting place. They also have the Lost Veterans Initiative, helping locate unmarked graves of veterans.
0: And this is across Canada, is that correct?
1: Yeah, they're a national organization. Their headquarters is in Quebec, in Montreal. And they do have a Saskatchewan branch that's out of Regina. And my good friend, Major Retired Brad Hersena, is one of the main people with the Saskatchewan branch. And recently I became a member of the Saskatchewan branch. And I guess they're kind of in charge of things down in the southwest here. So.
0: Wonderful. Well, it's wonderful to see the fund being able to go to some local, individuals that, here in the southwest at the Field of Honor here at Mount Pleasant. So one more time, John, what time is the ceremony and what day?
1: Absolutely. The ceremony is going to be at 2 p.m. on Thursday, July 9th, 2026, up at the Field of Honor in Mount Pleasant Cemetery. The entrance to the cemetery is on 6th Avenue Northeast, I believe.
0: Fantastic. John, we really, truly appreciate you coming on by the show.
1: I really appreciate you guys having me and helping us get the word out about this. So,
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3: 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Who? 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
9: Good morning, it's Eric Haddam taking a look at your five-day weather forecast. Today, mainly cloudy with a 60% chance of rain showers, risk of a thunderstorm late in the afternoon with a high of 18 and a UV index of 5 or moderate. Tonight, some more of the same, mainly cloudy with a 60% chance of rain showers, risk of a thunderstorm into the evening, wind becoming west 20 kilometers an hour overnight and a low of 12. For Tuesday, a mix of sun and cloud with a 30% chance of rain showers, risk of a thunderstorm in the afternoon, wind west 30 kilometers an hour, gusting to 50 with a high of 20. For Wednesday, sunny and a high of 25. Thursday, a mix of sun and cloud with 60% chance of rain showers and a high of 24. And on Friday, sunny with a high of plus 27. 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

0: Jane Eagleson, Jake Worthington, and Do It Anyways is on Country 94.1, Country 1490. It is Chris along with you here in the show, powered by Canadian Tire. Thank you so much for tuning in with me today as we mosey along 9:50 right now, that much closer to your information update. News, weather, and sports is all coming up in just a tick. Coming up tomorrow night, it is another iteration of Tail Light Tuesday from our friends, the Rogue Cruisers, but it's a unique version because it's Kids Day. So how they're doing Kids Day is tomorrow night, kids, they're encouraging you, bring your bikes, bring your power wheels, bring your wagon, anything that's got wheels, bring it out because they want to showcase it for the Rogue Cruisers. The Soapbox Association going to be on hand as well, too, with cars, plus hosting a tasty barbecue with proceeds raised going towards our friends at the Soapbox Association. And there will be Lego displays, and the Hot Wheels track is in there as well. If you haven't seen the Hot Wheels track, it's this massively long racetrack that they got that kids can enjoy. And I'm not going to lie, adults can enjoy it just as much as the kids can. Plus prizes in there as well. Not to mention just the general, it is Tail Light Tuesday, so bring out the classic cars, whatever you got, bring it on out, and check it out, happening at the Living Sky Casino parking lot. 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
2: I'm Eric Adam, here's what's coming up in news. Some Minette Farms properties are heading to market as part of the company's ongoing court-supervised restructuring process. 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
1: Good morning, I'm Eric Haddam. Swift Current-based Manette Farm says it will begin listing select properties today as part of its court-supervised restructuring efforts. The process is being managed by FTI Consulting, which was appointed by the court following the company's filing for creditor protection earlier this spring. In a statement, Manette says demand for high-quality farmland remains strong, and the sale process is intended to maximize value for stakeholders through a transparent bidding system. Further details are available through FTI Consulting, although the company has not yet confirmed which specific assets will be offered for sale. Frontier Days brought big entertainment to Swift Current this week. The Roadhammers headlined Friday night's grandstand show, while Saskatchewan comedian Quick Dick McDick had crowds laughing with his signature brand of humor earlier in the fair. The annual celebration also featured the CCA Rodeo, Midway Rides, and a full slate of family-friendly events throughout the week before ending with fireworks. The Swift Current Comp held its 2026 graduation day on Friday at the Innovationplex, with the iconic cap and gown ceremony in the morning and grand march and dry grad in the evening. Reese Holderbein, this year's senior pin, says the 2026 Governor General Award went to this year's senior stick, Levi Wills, with an average of 98.5%.
2: We don't actually do valedictorian at our school. The stick and pin would be somewhat of a valedictorian, but we do a governor general at the cap and gown ceremony. So the governor general is the person with the highest overall average of their high school marks.
1: Graduating students are reminded that final official transcripts were released on July 7th and can be accessed through MyCreds. Fans of Bon Jovi got to raise their hands as the premier Bon Jovi tribute band Bed of Roses took to the Frontier Days grandstand on Saturday. Despite the weather, fans were able to take in Bon Jovi songs from across the band's discography. Drummer Scott Brown, who portrays Tico Torres, says one of the things that's kept them going is that fans love to hear songs from their past.
3: They love it when we take them back there. So it's this symbiotic relationship between the crowd and us that just keeps us going and has kept us going for over 20 years.
1: The band is taking a few days off before returning to performances in Yorkton and Portage-la-Prairie. A returning officer with Elections Canada for Cypress Hills Grasslands plays an important role in supporting and overseeing federal elections in the region. Helen Arnold brings experience from banking, credit unions, and government administration into her work in public service. Her career path has helped shape her approach to leadership, organization, and responsibility in every role she takes on.
4: Any work that you do needs to align with your own sense of values. Advice I would give is just to be true to yourself. Be kind, be respectful, but don't be manipulated. You still have to be strong in your values.
1: Her experience reflects adaptability, professionalism, and a continued commitment to serving your community. To send your story ideas for Her Voice presented by CCAN, head to Swift Current Online. And it's been a long time coming, but some Saskatchewan farmers now have access to strychnine for Richardson's ground squirrel control. Although distribution of 2% liquid strychnine has begun across the province, under Health Canada's emergency use registration, the next recommended application window runs from July 15th through September 1st. Saskatchewan's provincial pest management specialist James Tansey says the timing coincides with crops dying down.
5: These are the recommended application timings, so keep in mind that strychnine is extremely bitter. It's mixed with an anise flavorant, so that kind of licoricey smell. That's to increase the palatability of it, but they still prefer to eat green stuff.
1: The province encourages producers to consider alternative control measures outside of the recommended application windows, such as registered rodenticides, biological and cultural control methods to manage ground squirrel populations.
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6: I'm Colin Powers with a look at sports. Southwest Saskatchewan competitors made their mark as the CCA Rodeo wrapped up Saturday night at Frontier Days with soggy conditions. Mankota's Kira Williamson topped the ladies' breakaway roping field with a blazing 2.8-second run. Maple Creek was well-represented with Zach Moorhead winning junior steer riding on the 72-point effort, and Dayton Cronkite taking novice saddle bronc with 64 points. The team of Dawson and A.J. Jackson from Delisle won team roping in 5.9 seconds, while Waldeck Scott McLeod and Swift Current's Chad File finished third at 7.4. Unity's Cabri Zunti also impressed, winning Ladies Barrel Racing in 16.93 seconds. Southwest Saskatchewan had a family connection to the NHL entry draft over the weekend. Parker Trottier, the grandson of Valmarie product and Hockey Hall of Famer Brian Trottier, was selected by the Montreal Canadiens with the 189th pick on Saturday. And the 6'1" left winger played this season with the U.S. National Team Development Program, putting up 8 goals and 6 assists in the USHL. Trottier was ranked 79th among North American skaters by NHL Central Scouting and was previously chosen 12th overall by the Regina Pats in the 2023 U.S. Priority Draft. He's committed to the University of Notre Dame for the 27-28 season. Stefan Instakio scored in second-half stoppage time to lift Canada to its first-ever knockout-round victory at the Men's World Cup with a 1-0 win over South Africa yesterday in Los Angeles. Canada will face the winner of tonight's match between the Netherlands and Morocco in the round of 16 on Saturday in Houston. And the Montreal Alouettes held on for a 37-35 win over the Ottawa Redblacks in CFL action last night. And the Saskatchewan Roughriders lost 40-34 to Toronto on Friday, and they'll travel to Ottawa on July 3rd. From local news to local sports, we're here for your updates. 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
1: Good morning, it's Eric Haddam taking a look at your five-day weather forecast. Today, mainly cloudy with a 60% chance of rain showers, risk of a thunderstorm late in the afternoon with a high of 18 and a UV index of 5 or moderate. Tonight, some more of the same, mainly cloudy with a 60% chance of rain showers, risk of a thunderstorm into the evening, wind becoming west 20 kilometers an hour overnight and a low of 12. For Tuesday, a mix of sun and cloud with a 30% chance of rain showers, risk of a thunderstorm in the afternoon, wind west 30 kilometers an hour, gusting to 50 with a high of 20. For Wednesday, sunny and a high of 25. Thursday, a mix of sun and cloud with 60% chance of rain showers and a high of 24. And on Friday, sunny with a high of plus 27. 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

It's Tyler Joe Miller and Under the Influence on Country 94.1, Country 1490. My name is Chris, 1013 in the show right now. Thanks so much for tuning in with me. Frontier Days this past week. We were there most of the time through the radio station. And, of course, one of the big attractions was the fact that Frontier Days had elephant ears again. Yes, they are back after what feels like a decade since they were there last. Anyway, elephant ears returned, so of course I went and grabbed myself one and then realized, oh yes, I forgot, these are the size of actual elephant ears. So that's a lot of pastry to go through. Don't regret it, though. It was so good. Back to 1993, hit number 2 on the charts. Why Yoakum and Fast as You on Country 94.1, Country 1490.

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Oh, and more great music.

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7: Good morning, it's Eric Haddam looking at your five-day forecast. Today, mainly cloudy with a 60% chance of rain showers, risk of a thunderstorm late in the afternoon with a high of 18, and a UV index of 5 or moderate. Tonight, more of the same, mainly cloudy with a 60% chance of showers, risk of a thunderstorm in the evening, wind becoming west 20 kilometers an hour overnight, and a low of 12. For Tuesday, a mix of sun and cloud with a 30% chance of rain showers, risk of a thunderstorm in the afternoon, wind west 30 kilometers an hour gusting to 50 with a high of 20. For Wednesday, sunny and a high of 25. For Thursday, a mix of sun and cloud with 60% chance of rain showers and a high of 24. And on Friday, sunny and a high of plus 27. For local news, weather, and sports, anytime.

seriously, man, don't drop it. Because I just bought it. You're going to be hanging around here while you want to watch my jacket. Oh, thanks, man. I'm going to be out here dancing.

Aaron Pritchett, Hold My Beer on Country 94.1, Country 1490. Good morning, it's Chris with you. 14 degrees currently here in Swift Current. Shot of and sitting at 11, heading for a high of 16. Swift Current on the way to 18 is the expected high today. But there is a 60% chance we're going to see some showers in the afternoon, plus a risk of a thunderstorm as well. Full details available by checking out the Canada West Harvest Center local weather page on Swift Current online. 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It's the latest from High Valley now. 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
5: Good morning, it's Eric Haddam taking a look at your five-day weather forecast. Today, mainly cloudy with a 60% chance of rain showers, risk of a thunderstorm late in the afternoon with a high of 18 and a UV index of 5 or moderate. Tonight, some more of the same, mainly cloudy with a 60% chance of rain showers, risk of a thunderstorm into the evening, wind becoming west 20 kilometers an hour overnight and a low of 12. For Tuesday, a mix of sun and cloud with a 30% chance of rain showers, risk of a thunderstorm in the afternoon, wind west 30 kilometers an hour, gusting to 50 with a high of 20. For Wednesday, sunny and a high of 25. Thursday, a mix of sun and cloud with 60% chance of rain showers and a high of 24. And on Friday, sunny with a high of plus 27. 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

0: Stephen Lee Olsen, Never Done It Like This, on Country 94.1, Country 1490. Good morning, it is Chris along with you here in the show, powered by Canadian Tire. I appreciate you tuning in with me today as we mosey right along, 10:50 in the show, just about time for your information update. News, weather, and sports is coming up next, but get ready. This Friday, it is our first taste of summer charity barbecue. We are excited to bring it back once again this year, and we're going to be kicking things off with funds raised from this Friday's barbecue going towards the Royal Canadian Legion. How it works is quite simple. You can get yourself a burger and all the fixins for $10. 100% of the proceeds from our burgers and our funds raised from the Taste of Summer Charity Barbecue will be going towards the charity of choice for that particular barbecue. And as mentioned, the Royal Canadian Legion will be the recipients on Friday. So come join us, 11:30 to 1 o'clock, right out in front of Innovation Federal Credit Union for the very first Taste of Summer Charity Barbecue for the Royal Canadian Legion this Friday.
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2: I'm Eric Adam. Here's what's coming up in news. Frontier Days brought big entertainment to Swift Current this week. And the Innovation Plex was packed on Friday morning for the Swift Current Comprehensive High School's cap and gown ceremony. 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
3: The Spanish have a wise saying about seeking revenge. No revenge is more honorable than the revenge not taken. History and Hollywood tell us the opposite, that the most honorable revenge is the one taken in full and then some. But you know, I think the Spanish got this one right as far as God is concerned. In the New Testament, the Apostle Paul gives us God's perspective when he says, "Do not take revenge, for it is written, 'I will repay,' says the Lord." 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
1: Good morning, I'm Eric Haddam. Some Minette Farms properties are heading to market as part of the company's ongoing court-supervised restructuring process. FTI Consulting, appointed by the court after Minette sought creditor protection in April, will oversee the sale and investment solicitation process. The Swift Current-based agricultural company says strong demand for quality farmland and ranch land makes this an appropriate time to bring select assets to market. Minette has not yet indicated which properties will be included, although the company owns farmland, ranches, and facilities across Western Canada and the United States. Frontier Days 2026 is in the books after 4 days of rodeo, midway rides, live entertainment, and community events at Kinetic Park. The week featured everything from a Kiddies Day Parade and Frontier Days Parade to three pancake breakfasts, with crowds turning up despite some wet weather. The fair wrapped up on Saturday night with a fireworks display over Kinetic Park. The Innovation Plex was packed on Friday morning for the Swift Current Comprehensive High School's cap and gown ceremony as families, friends, and school staff celebrated the over 200 graduates this year. 2026 senior pin Reese Holderbein shares that graduation was a day to look back on accomplishments over the past 4 years and spend time with peers before everyone begins their next chapter.
2: We're just super excited.
1: Graduating students also took part in the Grand March and Dry Grad on Friday evening, which featured games, activities, and chances for the students to win some prizes. Photos are on Swift Current Online. Despite the weather being slippery when wet, Bed of Roses still rocked the grandstand to wrap up Frontier Days 2026. Frontman Daryl Clayton says no matter where they play, it's always a rockin' good time.
3: We've been playing for the last 21 years, and we've had the opportunity to go like all through Canada and the U.S., and we've been to Bermuda and Central America, so everywhere we play, it's always a lot of fun.
1: The band is taking a few days off before performing in Yorkton and Portage La Prairie, Manitoba. Helping to coordinate and support federal elections in Cypress Hills and Grasslands is a key responsibility within Elections Canada. Helen Arnold has built her career through roles in banking, financial institutions, and admin work before stepping into her current position. Those experiences continue to influence how she approaches leadership, problem solving, and service in her role today.
4: I really love that most of the roles I have, if not all, are of service to other people. You know, the Arts Council, the foundation, the elections work is all serving a purpose to help others in the community.
1: Her career reflects dedication, balance, and a strong sense of public service. To send your story ideas for Her Voice presented by CCAN, head to Swift Current Online. And Ottawa has issued a temporary 2% liquid strychnine emergency use registration for gopher control earlier in the year. While the product is now available to producers of the completed SARM strychnine stewardship program, it's important to note that the next application window is set for July 15th to September 1st. Saskatchewan's provincial pest management specialist, James Tansey.
5: The reason for the recommendations is that even if you put the bait out, getting them to take the bait could still be a challenge if there's other stuff available.
1: The emergency use registration covers 208 of Saskatchewan's 296 rural municipalities.
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6: I'm Colin Powers with a look at sports. Frontier Days fans had plenty to cheer about as local competitors delivered strong performances at the Plouis Automotive Group CCA Rodeo. Maine Coda's Kira Williamson won the ladies' breakaway roping in just 2.8 seconds, while Maple Creek's Zach Moorhead captured junior steer riding with 72 points. Fellow Maple Creek cowboy Dayton Cronkite added another local title, winning novice saddle bronc with a 64-point ride. Whitewood's Jace Bierbach claimed the bull riding championship with 81 points, and leaders Davis Young placed second with 73.5. In ladies' barrel racing, Unity's Cabri Zunti posted a winning run of 16.93 seconds, with Stewart Valley's Janet Lynn Moen right behind at 17.08. There may not have been a Swift Current Broncos player selected in this year's NHL draft, but Southwest Saskatchewan still had a connection to the weekend. Edina, Minnesota forward Parker Trottier was taken by the Montreal Canadiens in the sixth round, 189th overall. The 18-year-old is the grandson of Valmarie native and Hockey Hall of Famer Brian Trottier. Parker spent the last two seasons with the U.S. National Team Development Program and recorded 8 goals and 14 points in 24 USHL games this past season. He was also a first-round pick of the Regina Pats in the 2023 WHL U.S. Priority Draft and is committed to Notre Dame for the 2027-28 season. Stephanie Stacchio scored in second-half stoppage time to lift Canada to its first-ever knockout-round victory at the Men's World Cup. With a 1-0 win over South Africa yesterday in Los Angeles, Canada will face the winner of tonight's match between the Netherlands and Morocco in the round of 16 on Saturday in Houston. And the Montreal Alouettes held on for a 37-35 win over the Ottawa Redblacks in CFL action last night. The Saskatchewan Roughriders lost 40-34 to Toronto on Friday and will travel to Ottawa on July 3rd. If something's happening in your community, from breaking news to big game scores, tell us first. Call 306-773-NEWS or click Submit News on Swift Current Online.
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1: Good morning, it's Eric Haddam looking at your five-day forecast. Today, mainly cloudy, with a 60% chance of rain showers, risk of a thunderstorm late in the afternoon with a high of 18, and a UV index of 5 or moderate. Tonight, more of the same, mainly cloudy with a 60% chance of showers, risk of a thunderstorm in the evening, wind becoming west 20 kilometers an hour overnight, and a low of 12. For Tuesday, a mix of sun and cloud with a 30% chance of rain showers, risk of a thunderstorm in the afternoon, wind west 30 kilometers an hour gusting to 50 with a high of 20. For Wednesday, sunny and a high of 25. For Thursday, a mix of sun and cloud with 60% chance of rain showers and a high of 24. And on Friday, sunny and a high of plus 27. 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

The Rec Laws and Dean Brody with Hometown Heroes on Country 94.1, Country 1490. Hello and good morning. My name is Chris, 1113, here in the show, powered by Canadian Tire. Appreciate you tuning in with me. When you take a look at the, it would be the single cover. So when they released the single, this would be the cover that would be on the front for this song, Rock My World, Little Country Girl. Brooks and Dunn are literally dressed in peak 90s country music wear, meaning the Ronnie Dunn has got on a flame jacket, like a jacket covered in flames, and it's just, it's everything from the early 90s fashion all wrapped up into a country music cover. Going back again to 1993 with this one, hit number 2 on the country charts. Rock My World, Little Country Girl is on Country 94.1, Country 14.

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8: Good morning, it's Eric Haddam looking at your 5-day forecast. Today, mainly cloudy, with a 60% chance of rain showers, risk of a thunderstorm late in the afternoon with a high of 18, and a UV index of 5 or moderate. Tonight, more of the same, mainly cloudy with a 60% chance of showers, risk of a thunderstorm in the evening, wind becoming west 20 kilometers an hour overnight, and a low of 12. For Tuesday, a mix of sun and cloud with a 30% chance of rain showers, risk of a thunderstorm in the afternoon, wind west 30 kilometers an hour gusting to 50 with a high of 20. For Wednesday, sunny and a high of 25. For Thursday, a mix of sun and cloud with 60% chance of rain showers and a high of 24. And on Friday, sunny and a high of plus 27. 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
1: That's Jade Eagleson and Got Your Name on It on Country 94.1, Country 1490. Good morning. It is Chris along with you here in the show, powered by Canadian Tire. Thank you so much for tuning in with me today. 11:32 as we mosey right along into celebrating a few national holidays on this fine day. Today is called Hug Holiday. So this is basically the day that if you know somebody and you feel like giving a hug is the right thing to do, go right ahead. Have a solid hug in there with the Hug Holiday. It is also International Mud Day, which, to be honest, should have been over the weekend, especially down at Frontier Days in the saloon, because that was a pit. There is no way that somebody was not covered in mud head to toe by the time they were finished. And National Waffle Iron Day today. So, celebrate, eat some waffle irons, give a hug to your cook, and, just for fun, maybe throw a little mud at them too, see if it sticks. Tay-Bay, That's Gonna Leave a Memory, is on Country 94.1, Country 1490.

0: Good morning, it's Eric Haddam, taking a look at your five-day weather forecast. Today, mainly cloudy with a 60% chance of rain showers, risk of a thunderstorm late in the afternoon with a high of 18 and a UV index of 5 or moderate. Tonight, some more of the same, mainly cloudy with a 60% chance of rain showers, risk of a thunderstorm into the evening, wind becoming west 20 kilometers an hour overnight and a low of 12. For Tuesday, a mix of sun and cloud with a 30% chance of rain showers, risk of a thunderstorm in the afternoon, wind west 30 kilometers an hour, gusting to 50 with a high of 20. For Wednesday, sunny and a high of 25. Thursday, a mix of sun and cloud with 60% chance of rain showers and a high of 24. And on Friday, sunny with a high of plus 27. 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

0: That's Doc Walker and Beautiful Life on Country 94.1, Country 1490. Hello and good morning. My name is Chris. Appreciate you tuning in with me today. 11:49, and that does things for myself. I am heading on home for lunch, and hopefully it's just about lunchtime for you, and you're about to go and do the same. Also, join us tomorrow morning in the show. We're going to be having our friends from Tourism Swift Current popping on by as we get set for Canada Day, 2 days away, and of course there's going to be some events going on, so we're going to chat with our friends at Tourism Swift Current about what we can expect to see during the day. 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So if you know somebody celebrating, make sure you send all the details to us so we can all have a little celebration. That's all coming up tomorrow morning in the show. Have an awesome rest of your Monday. We'll see you at 6 a.m. tomorrow, and as always, it's not goodbye, but we'll see you later.
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cleaning out the garage on a Saturday morning? 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
1: Good afternoon, I'm Tara Garcia. The rain just keeps coming across southwest Saskatchewan. Mankota was hit hardest over the weekend, picking up a remarkable 89.1 millimeters of precipitation, including 62 millimeters on Saturday alone. Maple Creek received 52.3 millimeters, while Lucky Lake finished with an even 50. Environment Canada meteorologist Janelle Gurgley says there wasn't much of a break from the wet weather.
2: So there was fairly continuous rain with some small breaks of sunshine in there, and areas saw anywhere from like 20 to 50 millimeters over the course of the weekend.
1: Swift Current collected 35.4 millimeters over the 2 days, pushing its June total to 89.9 millimeters. Despite being moved from the Bernie Kemick show ring to the Palliser Pavilion as a result of the rain, the annual Frontier Days 4-H steer sale brought out well over 100 people yesterday afternoon. Brett Jensen with Heartland Livestock says it was another great steer sale with cattle and students from across the Southwest, and the average steer going for about $5.70 per pound.
3: The grand champion was Mandy Ebner of the Weimark Club.
1: Jensen also shares that the highest selling steer was sold for $12.10 per pound by Skylar Schmitz from the Urnfold 4-H Beef Club. See photos on Swift Current Online. The Saskatchewan Health Authority is once again monitoring water quality at beaches across the province as part of the Healthy Beaches Program. Dr. David Torres says the program is designed to help keep residents informed about potential health risks associated with recreation water use during the summer months.
4: And what happens is we monitor the water quality testing for microorganisms that could influence health or affect one's health, so that one knows if the beaches and the water is safe to wade or swim in or not.
1: Results from quality tests are available online at saskatchewan.ca. The Swift Current Wildlife Federation says the dock at the north end of Reed Lake near Duncarron Dam will not be installed this summer. Officials say significant damage to the adjacent boat launch over several winters has made repairs more complicated than originally anticipated. The Federation is now working with the Water Security Agency to determine what upgrades are needed before the launch can be restored. Users are advised that anyone accessing the launch does so at their own risk. Cabbage sea pod weevil pressure is building across the prairies. AAFC field crop entomologist Dr. Megan Vankoski says reports are coming in from multiple areas that weevil activity is already underway in ditches and bolting canola.
5: Within the last week, I've been hearing quite a bit from my collaborators with the provinces and from some farmers and agronomists as well, just how active cabbage seed pod weevils are right now. We're hearing of activity in southern Alberta, southern Saskatchewan, central Saskatchewan.
1: Last year, the tiny gray weevil was also found in Manitoba. Vankoski says growers should be on alert heading into flowering as populations are rising quickly, adding they primarily like canola and brown mustard. Saskatchewan's Ministry of Agriculture is holding a cabbage sea pod weevil webinar tomorrow. More details can be found on our website in the story under the Ag News.
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6: I'm Colin Powers with a look at local sports. The Swift Current 57s have a bit of a break before they take the field again. Their game against the Regina Red Sox was rained out yesterday, and the 57s won't play again until that game is made up as part of a doubleheader on Canada Day at Curry Field. Swift Current hasn't played since an 11-0 loss to Medicine Hat on Friday. Their next home game is this Friday against Regina. The Argulaw 18U AAA 57s had a doubleheader against the Southeast Twins rained out yesterday, but they'll be on Kinsman Field for a pair of games against the Parkland Expos this afternoon. The Riverside Electric 13U AAA 57s were the only local team that got games in on the weekend. They swept a doubleheader with the Regina Wolfpack on Saturday, beating them 9-1 and 22-21. Former Swift Current Bronco Beck Malenstein is staying in Buffalo for the long haul. The 28-year-old forward signed a six-year contract extension with the Sabres worth $17.5 million, carrying an annual cap hit of just under $2.9 million. Malenstein played 81 games last season, posting 7 goals and 7 assists, while helping Buffalo reach the playoffs for the first time since 2011. The Delta BC native was a major addition to Swift Current's championship team in 2018, scoring 17 goals in 38 regular season games and adding 11 points during the Broncos' run to the Edschenouth Cup. Meanwhile, Swift Current Broncos forward Sawyer Dingman has been invited to the Philadelphia Flyers development camp in Voorhees, New Jersey, running from June 29th to July 3rd. The Edmonton product recorded 13 goals and 14 assists in 63 games with the Broncos last season. Despite going undrafted this year, Dingman was ranked 145th among North American skaters by NHL Central Scouting and will now have the chance to impress the Flyers organization. Bo Bichette returns to Rogers Centre to face his former team as the Toronto Blue Jays host the New York Mets in the opening game of a three-game series. Bichette signed with the Mets in the offseason after a decade with the Blue Jays organization. He hit a three-run homer off Shohei Ohtani in Game 7 of the World Series in what proved to be his final game with Toronto. Have a story, tip, or score to share? Let us know. Call 306-773-NEWS or click Submit News on Swift Current Online.
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7: Good afternoon. This is Kirsty Hansen back with the 5-day forecast. This afternoon, we'll see mainly clouds with a risk of showers, a high of 18, and a low of 12 later on. Tomorrow, we're looking at sun and clouds with a risk of a thunderstorm and a high of 20. Then on Wednesday, Thursday, and Friday, mainly sun with highs from 24 to 27. 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

Getting to the housework on a Saturday? 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

0: and Chevy Silverado. I'm Sharon Church. How important are the first 10 minutes of your day? Lots of people say they know if they're going to have a good day or a bad day within the first 10 minutes of waking up, and that their morning routine has a pretty big effect on how the rest of their day goes. Basically, we are creatures of habit, and the smallest, tiniest derailment in our routine, whether it's missing your morning workout or leaving the house without coffee, it can wreck your whole day. I slept in this morning. Now, it didn't wreck my whole day, but it definitely was a pretty rough morning. Still made time for coffee, though.
1: Cabbage seed pond weevil pressure is building across the prairies. AAFC's field crop entomologist, Dr. Megan Vankoski, says reports are coming in from multiple areas that weevil activity is already underway.
2: But in the last week, I've been hearing quite a bit from my collaborators with the provinces and from some farmers and agronomists as well, just how active cabbage seed pod weevils are right now. We're hearing of activity in southern Alberta, southern Saskatchewan, central Saskatchewan.
1: Last year, the tiny gray weevil was also found in Manitoba. Vankoski says growers should be on alert heading into flowering as populations are rising quickly, adding they primarily like canola and brown mustard. For Golden West, I'm Glendale Allen Vossler.
3: Heartland Livestock Market Report. Brett Jensen reporting from the South Current Yards. 850 head last week, and here's how it went. Good cows are trading from

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3: Good afternoon. This is Kirsty Hansen back with the 5-day forecast. This afternoon, we'll see mainly clouds with a risk of showers, a high of 18 and a low of 12 later on. Tomorrow, we're looking at sun and clouds with a risk of a thunderstorm and a high of 20. Then on Wednesday, Thursday, and Friday, mainly sun with highs from 24 to 27. 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

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Guys, you might be surprised by the answer. Moms, you totally will not be. More on that after Zach Top, but first, here's Josh Stumpf, Johnny Walker.

0: Moms go when they need a break, Cam, Sharon, Church. It's not the salon or the spa or the mall. It's their car. A survey of millennial moms found that more than half say that their car is their place to take a break. According to the survey, 29% of moms get less than 30 minutes a day to themselves. And 65% say that they rarely have a minute to themselves. That's why the car has become their place to have a snack, scroll on their phones, listen to music, or just sit in the quiet. Oh, totally. You know how many times I've gone through the drive-thru, you know, for just a little treat, and I've sat and scrolled on my phone in the parking lot, only to look over and see another mom parked right next to me doing the exact same thing.
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7: Good afternoon. This is Kirsty Hansen back with the 5-day forecast. This afternoon we'll see mainly clouds with a risk of showers, a high of 18 and a low of 12 later on. Tomorrow we're looking at sun and clouds with a risk of a thunderstorm and a high of 20. Then on Wednesday, Thursday, and Friday, mainly sun with highs from 24 to 27. 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

0: Next, what a song should do. I'm Sharon Church. Canada Day is on Wednesday. I always look forward to Canada Day celebrations, but you got to get in line real early for face painting. My girls love it. And my son used to wait in line to get all painted up like Spider-Man, but then he would immediately realize that he did not like the paint on his face. So he would want to wash it off right away. And I'm like, we just waited 2 hours for this. You are now Spider-Man for at least 30 minutes.
1: 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The rain just keeps coming across southwest Saskatchewan, and the Saskatchewan Health Authority is once again monitoring water quality at beaches across the province as part of the Healthy Beaches program.
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1: Good afternoon, I'm Tara Garcia. It was another soggy weekend for southwest Saskatchewan and more unsettled weather possibly on the way. Leader recorded 34.8 millimeters of rain, Ville-Marie picked up 33.1, East End saw 21.3, and Swift Current added more than 35 millimeters during Frontier Day's weekend. Environment Canada meteorologist Janelle Gergley says today and tomorrow remain unsettled before a possible break.
2: Unfortunately, we are. Maybe fortunate for some, but I think for most of us, we are ready to see some sunshine. But yeah, we're kind of in this unsettled pattern with a chance of showers today and tomorrow. The forecast for Wednesday actually looks pretty nice, so hopefully that stays that way for Canada today. But then you're back into an unsettled pattern with the possibility of severe thunderstorms again for Thursday and for Friday.
1: After Wednesday, the threat of thunderstorms returns later in the week. Each year during Frontier Days, Southwest 4-H clubs and local producers flock to the annual 4-H steer sale, and this year was no different. The sale was held yesterday afternoon in the Palliser Pavilion, where the average steer sold for $5.70 per pound. At the grand champion was named as Mandy Ebner from the Weimark Drylanders 4-H Club. Bryce Burnett, livestock director for the Swift Current Ag and X, says the livestock industry is stronger than ever, and he was enthused to let the good times roll. Burnett says whether folks are seasoned ranchers, proud supporters of youth and agriculture, or here to soak in the sights and sounds of the farm, the livestock shows and barns are a must-see during Frontier Days. The Saskatchewan Health Authority is testing water quality at beaches across the province as part of the Saskatchewan Healthy Beaches Program. Dr. David Torres says this program is important to monitor the health of the lakes and beaches in Saskatchewan.
3: Well, it's important for keeping our folks healthy and keeping our folks' communities up to date with the quality of the water in the various lakes.
1: Results from the test can be found at saskatchewan.ca. Visitors to Reed Lake will notice a familiar feature missing this season. The Swift Current Wildlife Federation has confirmed the dock at Duncarron Dam will remain out of service for the summer. The decision comes after ongoing damage to the nearby boat launch, which officials say requires extensive repairs and regulatory approvals before work can begin. The Federation says it will provide updates as plans move forward. Now is the time to start scouting for cabbage sea pod weevils. AAFC field crop entomologist Dr. Megan Van Koski says she's already receiving activity reports, noting that early checks, especially in areas where there was a problem last year, will help growers stay ahead of the pest.
4: Cabbage seed pod weevil are active, and I think they're definitely going to be something that people should be out scouting for in the next week or two in order to know what's going on and to have time to get a handle on them if they are there.
1: Van Koski says sweep nets are the best way to check fields with economic thresholds based on 25 to 40 adult weevils in 10 sweeps. She adds yellow traps or yellow sticky cards can help spot early movement, but sweeping gives the clearest picture. Saskatchewan's Ministry of Agriculture is holding a cabbage sea pod weevil webinar tomorrow, and more details can be found on our website in the story under the Ag News.
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5: I'm Colin Powers with a look at sports. The Swift Current 57s have a bit of a break ahead of them before they take the field again. Their game against the Regina Red Sox was rained out yesterday, and the 57s won't play again until that game is actually made up as part of a doubleheader on Canada Day at Curry Field. Their next home game will be on Friday against Regina. Meanwhile, the Argue Law 18U AAA 57s had a doubleheader against the Southeast Twins rained out yesterday, but they'll be on Kinsmen Field for a pair of games against the Parkland Expos this afternoon. The Riverside Electric 13U AAA 57s did get some games in on the weekend. They swept a doubleheader with the Regina Wolfpack 9-1 and 22-21 on Saturday. Former Swiftcurrent Bronco Beck Malenstein is staying in Buffalo for the long haul. The 28-year-old forward signed a six-year contract extension with the Sabres worth $17.5 million, carrying an annual cap hit of just under $2.9 million. Malenstein played 81 games last season, posting 7 goals and 7 assists, while helping Buffalo reach the playoffs for the first time since 2011. The Delta BC native was a major addition to Swiftcurrent's championship team in 2018, scoring 17 goals in 38 regular season games and adding 11 points during the Broncos' run to the Edmonton Cup. And the member of the Broncos will be taking part in an NHL development camp this week. Sawyer Dingman has been named to the Philadelphia Flyers camp roster, joining 40 other players in Voorhees, New Jersey. The 6'2" forward from Edmonton finished last season with 27 points and 98 penalty minutes in 63 games for Swiftcurrent. Dingman went undrafted last weekend, but now gets an opportunity to showcase his skills in front of the Flyers coaching and management staff. And more NHL news today. The Montreal Canadiens have traded forward Brendan Gallagher to the Vancouver Canucks in exchange for future considerations. The 34-year-old played 14 seasons with the Habs and was the longest tenured player on the roster. He scored 13 points in 77 games this season and had a goal in 3 playoff games. From local news to local sports, we're here for your updates. 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
6: Good afternoon. This is Kirsty Hansen back with the 5-day forecast. This afternoon, we'll see mainly clouds with a risk of showers, a high of 18 and a low of 12 later on. Tomorrow, we're looking at sun and clouds with a risk of a thunderstorm and a high of 20. Then on Wednesday, Thursday, and Friday, mainly sun with highs from 24 to 27. 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

James Barker Band, Wasting Whiskey. Hey, it's Sharon Church. Stick around for Dean Brody, A Man Without a Woman, up ahead. But first, here's Carter Faith with Betty.

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1: Tomorrow it's taking place. 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
6: Good afternoon. This is Kirsty Hansen back with the 5-day forecast. This afternoon, we'll see mainly clouds with a risk of showers, a high of 18 and a low of 12 later on. Tomorrow, we're looking at sun and clouds with a risk of a thunderstorm and a high of 20. Then on Wednesday, Thursday, and Friday, mainly sun with highs from 24 to 27. 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
7: Good afternoon. This is Kirsty Hansen back with the five-day forecast. This afternoon, we'll see mainly clouds with the risk of showers, a high of 18 and a low of 12 later on. Tomorrow, we're looking at sun and clouds with the risk of a thunderstorm and a high of 20. Then on Wednesday, Thursday, and Friday, mainly sun with highs from 24 to 27. 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

0: Shelton, Honeybee. I'm Sharon Church, and it's now time for your Sorta Sports Report. Canada is heading to the FIFA World Cup round of 16 after the dramatic 1-0 victory over South Africa yesterday afternoon. This gives Canada its first ever men's World Cup knockout victory. Now, we'll play either the Netherlands or Morocco. That game is tonight. And the round of 16 game is next Saturday in Houston. Well, that's good for soccer. Baseball seems to be striking out, though. The Blue Jays have lost 6 in a row. Maybe they can turn it around with the 3 games coming up against the New York Mets. That starts tonight. Then the Jays get Thursday off and go on the road for 3 in Seattle beginning Friday.
1: I'm Tara Garcia, and here's what's coming up in news. The rain just keeps coming across southwest Saskatchewan, and the Saskatchewan Health Authority is once again monitoring water quality of beaches across the province as part of the Healthy Beaches Program.
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1: Good afternoon, I'm Tara Garcia. The rain just keeps coming across southwest Saskatchewan. Mankota was hit hardest over the weekend, picking up a remarkable 89.1 millimeters of precipitation, including 62 millimeters on Saturday alone. Maple Creek received 52.3 millimeters, while Lucky Lake finished with an even 50. Environment Canada meteorologist Janelle Gurgley says there wasn't much of a break from the wet weather.
2: So there was fairly continuous rain with some small breaks of sunshine in there, and areas saw anywhere from like 20 to 50 millimeters over the course of the weekend.
1: Swift Current collected 35.4 millimeters over the 2 days, pushing its June total to 89.9 millimeters. Despite being moved from the Bernie Kemick show ring to the Palliser Pavilion as a result of the rain, the annual Frontier Days 4-H steer sale brought out well over 100 people yesterday afternoon. Brett Jensen with Heartland Livestock says it was another great steer sale with cattle and students from across the Southwest, and the average steer going for about $5.70 per pound.
3: The grand champion was Mandy Ebner of the Weimar Club.
1: Jensen also shares that the highest selling steer was sold for $12.10 per pound by Skylar Schmitz from the Earnfold 4-H Beef Club. See photos on Swift Current Online. The Saskatchewan Health Authority is once again monitoring water quality at beaches across the province as part of the Healthy Beaches Program. Dr. David Torr says the program is designed to help keep residents informed about potential health risks associated with recreation water use during the summer months.
4: And what happens is we monitor the water quality testing for microorganisms that could influence health or affect one's health, so that one knows if the beaches and the water is safe to wade or swim in or not.
1: Results from quality tests are available online at saskatchewan.ca. The Swift Current Wildlife Federation says the dock at the north end of Reed Lake near Duncarron Dam will not be installed this summer. Officials say significant damage to the adjacent boat launch over several winters has made repairs more complicated than originally anticipated. The Federation is now working with the Water Security Agency to determine what upgrades are needed before the launch can be restored. Users are advised that anyone accessing the launch does so at their own risk. Cabbage sea pod weevil pressure is building across the prairies. AAFC field crop entomologist Dr. Megan Vankoski says reports are coming in from multiple areas that weevil activity is already underway in ditches and bolting canola.
5: But in the last week, I've been hearing quite a bit from my collaborators with the provinces and from some farmers and agronomists as well, just how active cabbage seed pod weevils are right now. We're hearing of activity in southern Alberta, southern Saskatchewan, central Saskatchewan.
1: Last year, the tiny gray weevil was also found in Manitoba. Vankoski says growers should be on alert heading into flowering as populations are rising quickly, adding they primarily like canola and brown mustard. Saskatchewan's Ministry of Agriculture is holding a cabbage sea pod weevil webinar tomorrow. More details can be found on our website in the story under the Ag News.
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6: I'm Colin Powers with a look at local sports. The Swift Current 57s have a bit of a break before they take the field again. Their game against the Regina Red Sox was rained out yesterday, and the 57s won't play again until that game is made up as part of a doubleheader on Canada Day at Curry Field. Swift Current hasn't played since an 11-0 loss to Medicine Hat on Friday. Their next home game is this Friday against Regina. The Argue Law 18U AAA 57s had a doubleheader against the Southeast Twins rained out yesterday, but they'll be on Kinsman Field for a pair of games against the Parkland Expos this afternoon. The Riverside Electric 13U AAA 57s were the only local team that got games in on the weekend. They swept a doubleheader with the Regina Wolfpack on Saturday, beating them 9-1 and 22-21. Former Swiftcurrent Bronco Beck Malenstein is staying in Buffalo for the long haul. The 28-year-old forward signed a six-year contract extension with the Sabres worth $17.5 million, carrying an annual cap hit of just under $2.9 million. Malenstein played 81 games last season, posting 7 goals and 7 assists, while helping Buffalo reach the playoffs for the first time since 2011. The Delta BC native was a major addition to Swiftcurrent's championship team in 2018, scoring 17 goals in 38 regular season games and adding 11 points during the Broncos' run to the Etchenouth Cup. Meanwhile, Swiftcurrent Broncos forward Sawyer Dingman has been invited to the Philadelphia Flyers development camp in Voorhees, New Jersey, running from June 29th to July 3rd. The Edmonton product recorded 13 goals and 14 assists in 63 games with the Broncos last season. Despite going undrafted this year, Dingman was ranked 145th among North American skaters by NHL Central Scouting and will now have the chance to impress the Flyers organization. Bo Bichette returns to Rogers Centre to face his former team as the Toronto Blue Jays host the New York Mets in the opening game of a 3-game series. Bichette signed with the Mets in the offseason after a decade with the Blue Jays organization. He hit a 3-run homer off Shohei Ohtani in Game 7 of the World Series in what proved to be his final game with Toronto. Have a story, tip, or score to share? Let us know. Call 306-773-NEWS or click Submit News on Swiftcurrent Online.
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7: Good afternoon. This is Kirsty Hansen back with the 5-day forecast. This afternoon, we'll see mainly clouds with a risk of showers, a high of 18 and a low of 12 later on. Tomorrow, we're looking at sun and clouds with a risk of a thunderstorm and a high of 20. Then on Wednesday, Thursday, and Friday, mainly sun with highs from 24 to 27. 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
7: Yeah, so tomorrow, June 30th, we have Youth Fest from 6 o'clock to 8 o'clock at the center. So it's for youth going into grades 6 to 8 in the fall of 2026. It's kind of the kickoff to our zone program. 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There's lots of different stations that you can participate in, which is like interactive video games, escape room, art, improv. And then at the end of the night, we have some snacks and some prizes, lots of different prizes from local businesses. So we'd love to have you guys come out. The kids can register at the City of Swift Current website or from our Facebook page.
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10: Good afternoon. This is Kirsty Hansen back with the 5-day forecast. This afternoon, we'll see mainly clouds with a risk of showers, a high of 18 and a low of 12 later on. Tomorrow, we're looking at sun and clouds with a risk of a thunderstorm and a high of 20. Then on Wednesday, Thursday, and Friday, mainly sun with highs from 24 to 27. 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
6: Good afternoon. This is Kirsty Hansen back with the 5-day forecast. This afternoon we'll see mainly clouds with a risk of showers, a high of 18 and a low of 12 later on. Tomorrow we're looking at sun and clouds with a risk of a thunderstorm and a high of 20. Then on Wednesday, Thursday and Friday, mainly sun with highs from 24 to 27. 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

0: If you happen to be in the UK for Canada Day, check out the Canadian pub called The Maple Leaf. Hey, I'm Sharon Church. Super cute name, super Canadian vibe. There's a moose head on the wall wearing funky sunglasses, a bear at the entrance holding a hockey stick wearing Canadian swag. The walls are filled with Canadian-inspired decor, and they have a bunch of Canadian beers on tap. But there is one thing. They're not getting quite right. It's the poutine, which is so sad because poutine is our claim to fame. The picture I saw showed quite a mess. It was 80% gravy, 15% fries, and 5% cheese curds, which according to my calculations is not poutine.
1: I'm Tara Garcia, and here's what's coming up in news. The rain just keeps coming across southwest Saskatchewan, and the Saskatchewan Health Authority is once again monitoring water quality at beaches across the province as part of the Healthy Beaches program.
2: Don't we all struggle with that our whole life? We think that God is distant.
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2: 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I can't hear the voice of God. So I think it's really important that we're attentive to our kids and loving them when they sin. The Word of God says that God loved us and that while we were yet sinners, Christ died for us. He didn't have to put it that way in the Word, but He did because He knew we were going to lose that connection.
3: More insights from Dana Grish when you visit familyminute.org.
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1: Good afternoon, I'm Tara Garcia. It was another soggy weekend for southwest Saskatchewan and more unsettled weather possibly on the way. Leader recorded 34.8 millimeters of rain, Valmarie picked up 33.1, East End saw 21.3, and Swift Current added more than 35 millimeters during Frontier Day's weekend. Environment Canada meteorologist Janelle Gergley says today and tomorrow will remain unsettled before a possible break.
2: Unfortunately, we are. Maybe fortunate for some, but I think for most of us, we are ready to see some sunshine. But yeah, we're kind of in this unsettled pattern with a chance of showers today and tomorrow. The forecast for Wednesday actually looks pretty nice, so hopefully that stays that way for Canada today. But then you're back into an unsettled pattern with the possibility of severe thunderstorms again for Thursday and for Friday.
1: After Wednesday, the threat of thunderstorms returns later in the week. Each year during Frontier Days, Southwest 4-H clubs and local producers flock to the annual 4-H steer sale, and this year was no different. The sale was held yesterday afternoon in the Palliser Pavilion, where the average steer sold for $5.70 per pound. At the grand champion was named as Mandy Ebner from the Weimark Drylanders 4-H Club. Bryce Burnett, livestock director for the Swift Current Ag and X, says the livestock industry is stronger than ever, and he was enthused to let the good times roll. Burnett says whether folks are seasoned ranchers, proud supporters of youth and agriculture, or here to soak in the sights and sounds of the farm, the livestock shows and barns are a must-see during Frontier Days. The Saskatchewan Health Authority is testing water quality at beaches across the province as part of the Saskatchewan Healthy Beaches Program. Dr. David Torres says this program is important to monitor the health of the lakes and beaches in Saskatchewan.
3: Well, it's important for keeping our folks healthy and keeping our folks' communities up to date with the quality of the water in the various lakes.
1: Results from the test can be found at saskatchewan.ca. Visitors to Reed Lake will notice a familiar feature missing this season. The Swift Current Wildlife Federation has confirmed the dock at Duncarron Dam will remain out of service for the summer. The decision comes after ongoing damage to the nearby boat launch, which officials say requires extensive repairs and regulatory approvals before work can begin. The Federation says it will provide updates as plans move forward. Now is the time to start scouting for cabbage sea pod weevils. AAFC field crop entomologist Dr. Megan Van Koski says she's already receiving activity reports, noting that early checks, especially in areas where there was a problem last year, will help growers stay ahead of the pest.
4: Cabbage seed pod weevil are active, and I think they're definitely going to be something that people should be out scouting for in the next week or two in order to know what's going on and to have time to get a handle on them if they are there.
1: Van Koski says sweep nets are the best way to check fields with economic thresholds based on 25 to 40 adult weevils in 10 sweeps. She adds yellow traps or yellow sticky cards can help spot early movement, but sweeping gives the clearest picture. Saskatchewan's Ministry of Agriculture is holding a cabbage sea pod weevil webinar tomorrow, and more details can be found on our website in the story under the Ag News.
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5: I'm Colin Powers with a look at sports. The Swift Current 57s have a bit of a break ahead of them before they take the field again. Their game against the Regina Red Sox was rained out yesterday, and the 57s won't play again until that game is actually made up as part of a doubleheader on Canada Day at Currie Field. Their next home game will be on Friday against Regina. Meanwhile, the Argue Law 18U AAA 57s had a doubleheader against the Southeast Twins rained out yesterday, but they'll be on Kinsmen Field for a pair of games against the Parkland Expos this afternoon. The Riverside Electric 13U AAA 57s did get some games in on the weekend. They swept a doubleheader with the Regina Wolfpack 9-1 and 22-21 on Saturday. Former Swiftcurrent Bronco Beck Malenstein is staying in Buffalo for the long haul. The 28-year-old forward signed a six-year contract extension with the Sabres worth $17.5 million, carrying an annual cap hit of just under $2.9 million. Malenstein played 81 games last season, posting 7 goals and 7 assists, while helping Buffalo reach the playoffs for the first time since 2011. The Delta BC native was a major addition to Swiftcurrent's championship team in 2018, scoring 17 goals in 38 regular season games and adding 11 points during the Broncos' run to the Edschenauth Cup. And the member of the Broncos will be taking part in an NHL development camp this week. Sawyer Dingman has been named to the Philadelphia Flyers camp roster, joining 40 other players in Voorhees, New Jersey. The 6'2" forward from Edmonton finished last season with 27 points in 98 penalty minutes in 63 games for Swiftcurrent. Dingman went undrafted last weekend, but now gets an opportunity to showcase his skills in front of the Flyers coaching and management staff. And more NHL news today. The Montreal Canadiens have traded forward Brendan Gallagher to the Vancouver Canucks in exchange for future considerations. The 34-year-old played 14 seasons with the Habs and was the longest tenured player on the roster. He scored 13 points in 77 games this season and had a goal in 3 playoff games. From local news to local sports, we're here for your updates. 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
6: Good afternoon. This is Kirsty Hansen back with the 5-day forecast. This afternoon, we'll see mainly clouds with a risk of showers, a high of 18 and a low of 12 later on. Tomorrow, we're looking at sun and clouds with a risk of a thunderstorm and a high of 20. Then on Wednesday, Thursday, and Friday, mainly sun with highs from 24 to 27. 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
0: Cleaning out the garage on a Saturday morning? 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

0: healthy eating kind of goes out the window on a road trip, right? Hey, I'm Sharon Church. I think most people give themselves like a road trip hall pass to eat as many snacks as they want. Or just me? Just me? I don't think so. Like, why do they even sell apples at the gas station? No, calories do not count on the road. You get yourself a family-sized bag of chips, a pop, and of course a chocolate bar. Preferably one that can be eaten in stages, like a Kit Kat, right? Like, break me off a piece of that every mile marker on the road.
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11: Good afternoon. This is Kirsty Hansen back with the 5-day forecast. This afternoon, we'll see mainly clouds with a risk of showers, a high of 18, and a low of 12 later on. Tomorrow, we're looking at sun and clouds with a risk of a thunderstorm and a high of 20. Then on Wednesday, Thursday, and Friday, mainly sun with highs from 24 to 27. 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

0: you miss you mean it. I'm Sharon Church. So we watched The Sheep Detectives over the weekend. That's the movie with Hugh Jackman where his sheep try to solve a murder. Yes, the plot sounds ridiculous and the trailers looked ridiculous, but it was family movie night and I got outvoted. Let me tell you, do not sleep on this sheep movie. It was the first time I cried in a kids movie since Toy Story 3. This one's worth the watch.
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5: Yeah, so tomorrow, June 30th, we have Youth Fest from 6 o'clock to 8 o'clock at the center. So it's for youth going into grades 6 to 8 in the fall of 2026. It's kind of the kickoff to our zone program. We'd love to have some youth come out. There's lots of different stations that you can participate in, which is like interactive video games, escape room, art, improv. And then at the end of the night, we have some snacks and some prizes, lots of different prizes from local businesses. So we'd love to have you guys come out. The kids can register at the City of Swift Current website or from our Facebook page.
6: Tomorrow it's taking place. 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
8: Good afternoon. This is Kirsty Hansen back with the 5-day forecast. This afternoon, we'll see mainly clouds with a risk of showers, a high of 18 and a low of 12 later on. Tomorrow, we're looking at sun and clouds with the risk of a thunderstorm and a high of 20. Then on Wednesday, Thursday, and Friday, mainly sun with highs from 24 to 27. 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

0: here.
1: Box office numbers are in from last weekend. The last weekend of June, also, by the way. The new Supergirl was no competition for Toy Story 5, of course, which took in $70 million. Supergirl only made $38 million. And in third place, Obsession. It sold 9.8 million in seats over the weekend. This week, Minions and Monsters opens on Wednesday, and select theaters will be showing Talladega Nights, The Ballad of Ricky Bobby. Yes, to celebrate its 20th anniversary.
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3: 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The Swift Current Fire Department has released more information about a vehicle fire that occurred during Frontier Days Saturday night. And the rain just keeps coming across southwest Saskatchewan. 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
1: Good evening, I'm Eric Haddam. The Swift Current Fire Department has released more information about a vehicle fire that occurred during Frontier Days on Saturday night. Firefighters were called to the north parking lot at Kinetic Exhibition Park at 10:55 p.m. When crews arrived, they found flames coming from underneath the hood of a vehicle and quickly extinguished the fire after gaining access to the engine compartment. One truck and four firefighters responded to the call, and no injuries were reported. The cause remains under investigation. The rain just keeps coming across southwest Saskatchewan. Mankota was hit hardest over the weekend, picking up a remarkable 89.1 millimeters of precipitation, including 62 millimeters on Saturday alone. Maple Creek received 52.3 millimeters, while Lucky Lake finished with an even 50. Environment Canada meteorologist Janelle Gurgley says there wasn't much of a break from the wet weather.
2: So there was fairly continuous rain with some small breaks of sunshine in there, and areas saw anywhere from like 20 to 50 millimeters over the course of the weekend.
1: Swift Current collected 35.4 millimeters over the 2 days, pushing its June total to 89.9 millimeters. Despite being moved from the Bernie Kemick show ring to the Palliser Pavilion as a result of rain, the annual Frontier Days 4-H steer sale brought out well over 100 people yesterday afternoon. Brett Jensen with Heartland Livestock says it was another great steer sale with cattle and students from across the Southwest, and the average steer going for around $5.70 per pound.
3: The grand champion was Mandy Ebner of the Weimark Club.
1: Jensen also shares that the highest-selling steer was sold for $12.10 per pound by Skyler Schmitz from the Urnfold 4-H Beef Club. You can see photos on SwiftCurrent Online. The Saskatchewan Health Authority is once again monitoring water quality at beaches across the province as part of the Healthy Beaches program. Dr. David Torr says the program is designed to help keep residents informed about potential health risks associated with recreation water use during the summer months.
4: And what happens is we monitor the water quality, testing for microorganisms that could influence health or affect one's health, so that one knows if the beaches and the water is safe to wade or swim in or not.
1: Results from quality tests are available online at saskatchewan.ca. And cabbage seed pod weevil pressure is building across the prairies. AAFC field crop entomologist Dr. Megan Vankoski says reports are coming in from multiple areas that weevil activity is already underway in ditches and bolting canola.
5: But in the last week, I've been hearing quite a bit from my collaborators with the provinces and from some farmers and agronomists as well, just how active cabbage seed pod weevils are right now. We're hearing of activity in southern Alberta, southern Saskatchewan, central Saskatchewan.
1: Last year, the tiny gray weevil was also found in Manitoba. Vankoski says growers should be on alert heading into flowering as populations are rising quickly, adding they primarily like canola and brown mustard. Saskatchewan's Ministry of Agriculture is holding a cabbage seed pod weevil webinar tomorrow, and more details can be found on our website in the story under Ag News.
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6: I'm Colin Powers with a look at local sports. The Swift Current 57s have a bit of a break before they take the field again. Their game against the Regina Red Sox was rained out yesterday, and the 57s won't play again until that game is made up as part of a doubleheader on Canada Day at Curry Field. Swift Current hasn't played since an 11-0 loss to Medicine Hat on Friday. Their next home game is this Friday against Regina. The Argulaw 18U AAA 57s had a doubleheader against the Southeast Twins rained out yesterday, but they'll be on Kinsman Field for a pair of games against the Parkland Expos this afternoon. The Riverside Electric 13U AAA 57s were the only local team that got games in on the weekend. They swept a doubleheader with the Regina Wolfpack on Saturday, beating them 9-1 and 22-21. Former Swift Current Bronco Beck Malenstein is staying in Buffalo for the long haul. The 28-year-old forward signed a six-year contract extension with the Sabres worth $17.5 million, carrying an annual cap hit of just under $2.9 million. Malenstein played 81 games last season, posting 7 goals and 7 assists, while helping Buffalo reach the playoffs for the first time since 2011. The Delta BC native was a major addition to Swift Current's championship team in 2018, scoring 17 goals in 38 regular season games and adding 11 points during the Broncos' run to the Edmonton Cup. Meanwhile, Swift Current Broncos forward Sawyer Dingman has been invited to the Philadelphia Flyers development camp in Voorhees, New Jersey, running from June 29th to July 3rd. The Edmonton product recorded 13 goals and 14 assists in 63 games with the Broncos last season. Despite going undrafted this year, Dingman was ranked 145th among North American skaters by NHL Central Scouting and will now have the chance to impress the Flyers organization. Bo Bichette returns to Rogers Centre to face his former team as the Toronto Blue Jays host the New York Mets in the opening game of a three-game series. Bichette signed with the Mets in the offseason after a decade with the Blue Jays organization. He hit a three-run homer off Shohei Ohtani in Game 7 of the World Series in what proved to be his final game with Toronto. Have a story, tip, or score to share? Let us know. Call 306-773-NEWS or click Submit News on Swift Current Online.
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7: Good evening. This is Kirsty Hansen back with the 5-day forecast. Tonight we're looking at mainly clouds with a low of 12. Tomorrow we'll see sun and clouds with a risk of a thunderstorm and a high of 19. Then on Wednesday, Thursday, and Friday, sun and clouds with highs around 26. 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

0: Rocky Mountain Low, Corey Kent and Co Wetzel. Hey, it's Sharon Church. How important are the first 10 minutes of your day? Pretty important. Lots of people say that they know if they're going to have a good day or a bad day within the first 10 minutes of waking up, and that their morning routine has a big impact on the rest of their day. Basically, we are creatures of habit, and the smallest, tiniest derailment in our routine, whether it's missing your morning workout or leaving the house without coffee, it can wreck your whole day. I slept in this morning. Now, it didn't ruin my whole day, but it definitely was a pretty rough morning. Still made time for coffee, though.
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5: Yeah, so tomorrow, June 30th, we have Youth Fest from 6 o'clock to 8 o'clock at the center. So it's for youth going into grade 6 to 8 in the fall of 2026. It's kind of the kickoff to our zone program. 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There's lots of different stations that you can participate in, which is like interactive video games, escape room, art, improv. And then at the end of the night, we have some snacks and some prizes, lots of different prizes from local businesses. So we'd love to have you guys come out. The kids can register at the City of Swift Current website or from our Facebook page.
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10: Good evening. This is Kirsty Hansen back with the 5-day forecast. Tonight we're looking at mainly clouds with a low of 12. Tomorrow we'll see sun and clouds with a risk of a thunderstorm and a high of 19. Then on Wednesday, Thursday, and Friday, sun and clouds with highs around 26. 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

Like an Outlaw, Kelsey Kulik. I'm Sharon Church. Where do moms go when they need a break? Dads, this might surprise you. Maybe not. It certainly won't surprise you if you're a mom. More on that after Ella Langley, but first, Sully Burrows.

0: is in Texas. Hey, I'm Sharon Church. Where do moms go when they need a break? It's not the salon, the spa, or the mall. No, it's their car. A survey of millennial moms found that more than half say that their car is their place to take a break. According to the survey, 29% of moms get less than 30 minutes a day to themselves, and 65% say they rarely have a minute to themselves. That's why the car has become their place to have a snack, scroll on their phones, listen to music, or just sit in the quiet. Oh, totally. You know how many times I've gone through the drive-thru for a little treat and sat and scrolled on my phone in the parking lot, only to look over and see another mom parked right next to me doing the exact same thing.
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7: Good evening. This is Kirsty Hansen back with the 5-day forecast. Tonight we're looking at mainly clouds with a low of 12. Tomorrow we'll see sun and clouds with a risk of a thunderstorm and a high of 19. Then on Wednesday, Thursday, and Friday, sun and clouds with highs around 26. 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

0: Jordan Emerson Drive, Wake Me Up. Hey, I'm Sharon Church. Canada Day is on Wednesday. I always look forward to Canada Day celebrations, but you got to get in line real early for face painting. My kids love it. My girls love it. My son used to wait in line to get painted up like Spider-Man, but then he would immediately realize that he did not like the paint on his face. So he would want to wash it off right away. And I'm like, we just waited 2 hours for this. You are now Spider-Man for at least 30 minutes.
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2: I'm Eric Adam. Here's what's coming up in news. The Swift Current Fire Department has released more information about a vehicle fire that occurred during Frontier Days Saturday night. And the rain just keeps coming across southwest Saskatchewan. 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
3: Cabbage seed pond weevil pressure is building across the prairies. AAFC's field crop entomologist, Dr. Megan Vankoski, says reports are coming in from multiple areas that weevil activity is already underway.
4: Within the last week, I've been hearing quite a bit from my collaborators with the provinces and from some farmers and agronomists as well, just how active cabbage seed pod weevils are right now. We're hearing of activity in southern Alberta, southern Saskatchewan, central Saskatchewan.
3: Last year, the tiny gray weevil was also found in Manitoba. Vankoski says growers should be on alert heading into flowering as populations are rising quickly, adding they primarily like canola and brown mustard. For Golden West, I'm Glendale Allen Vossler.
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1: Good evening, I'm Eric Haddam. No one was hurt following a vehicle fire at Frontier Days late Saturday night. The city of Swift Current says firefighters were dispatched to Kinetic Exhibition Park just before 11 o'clock after reports of a vehicle fire in the north parking lot. Crews arrived to find flames coming from under the hood and were able to quickly put the fire out. The Swift Current Fire Department responded with four firefighters and one truck. The cause of the incident is still being investigated. It was another soggy weekend for southwest Saskatchewan and more unsettled weather possibly on the way. Leader recorded 34.8 millimeters of rain, Valmarie picked up 33.1, East End saw 21.3, and Swift Current added more than 35 millimeters during Frontier Days weekend. Environment Canada meteorologist Janelle Gurgley says today and tomorrow remain unsettled before a possible break.
2: Unfortunately, we are. Maybe fortunate for some, but I think for most of us, we are ready to see some sunshine. But yeah, we're kind of in this unsettled pattern with a chance of showers today and tomorrow. The forecast for Wednesday actually looks pretty nice, so hopefully that stays that way for Canada today. But then you're back into an unsettled pattern with the possibility of severe thunderstorms again for Thursday and for Friday.
1: After Wednesday, the threat of thunderstorms returns later in the week. Each year during Frontier Days, Southwest 4-H clubs and local producers flock to the annual 4-H steer sale, and this year was no different. The sale was held yesterday afternoon at the Palliser Pavilion, where the average steer sold for $5.70 per pound, and the grand champion was named as Mandy Ebner from the Wymark Drylanders 4-H Club. Bryce Burnett, livestock director for the Swift Current Ag and X, says the livestock industry is stronger than ever, and he was enthused to let the good times roll. Burnett says whether folks are seasoned ranchers, proud supporters of youth in agriculture, or here to soak in the sights and sounds of the farm, the livestock shows and barns are a must-see during Frontier Days. The Saskatchewan Health Authority is testing water quality at beaches across the province as part of the Saskatchewan Healthy Beaches Program. Dr. David Torr says this program is important to monitor the health of lakes and beaches in Saskatchewan.
3: Well, it's important for keeping our folks healthy and keeping our folks' communities up to date with the quality of the water in the various lakes.
1: Results from the test can be found at saskatchewan.ca. And now is the time to start scouting for cabbage seed pod weevils. AAFC field crop entomologist Dr. Megan Van Koski says she's already receiving activity reports, noting that early checks, especially in areas where there was a problem last year, will help growers stay ahead of the pest.
4: Cabbage seed pod weevil are active, and I think they're definitely going to be something that people should be out scouting for in the next week or two in order to know what's going on and to have time to get a handle on them if they are there.
1: Van Koski says sweep nets are the best way to check fields, with economic thresholds based on 25 to 40 adult weevils in 10 sweeps. She adds yellow traps or yellow sticky cards can help spot early movement, but sweeping gives the clearest picture. Saskatchewan's Ministry of Agriculture is holding a cabbage seed pod weevil webinar tomorrow, and more details can be found on our website in the story under the Ag News.
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5: I'm Colin Powers with a look at local sports. The Swift Current 57s have a bit of a break before they take the field again. Their game against the Regina Red Sox was rained out yesterday, and the 57s won't play again until that game is made up as part of a doubleheader on Canada Day at Curry Field. Swift Current hasn't played since an 11-0 loss to Medicine Hat on Friday. Their next home game is this Friday against Regina. The Argulaw 18U AAA 57s had a doubleheader against the Southeast Twins rained out yesterday, but they'll be on Kinsman Field for a pair of games against the Parkland Expos this afternoon. The Riverside Electric 13U AAA 57s were the only local team that got games in on the weekend. They swept a doubleheader with the Regina Wolfpack on Saturday, beating them 9-1 and 22-21. Former Swift Current Bronco Beck Malenstein is staying in Buffalo for the long haul. The 28-year-old forward signed a six-year contract extension with the Sabres worth $17.5 million, carrying an annual cap hit of just under $2.9 million. Malenstein played 81 games last season, posting 7 goals and 7 assists, while helping Buffalo reach the playoffs for the first time since 2011. The Delta BC native was a major addition to Swift Current's championship team in 2018, scoring 17 goals in 38 regular season games, and adding 11 points during the Broncos' run to the Etchinouth Cup. Meanwhile, Swift Current Broncos forward Sawyer Dingman has been invited to the Philadelphia Flyers development camp in Voorhees, New Jersey, running from June 29th to July 3rd. The Edmonton product recorded 13 goals and 14 assists in 63 games with the Broncos last season. Despite going undrafted this year, Dingman was ranked 145th among North American skaters by NHL Central Scouting and will now have the chance to impress the Flyers organization. Bo Bichette returns to Rogers Centre to face his former team as the Toronto Blue Jays host the New York Mets in the opening game of a three-game series. Bichette signed with the Mets in the offseason after a decade with the Blue Jays organization. He hit a three-run homer off Shohei Ohtani in Game 7 of the World Series in what proved to be his final game with Toronto. Have a story, tip, or score to share? Let us know. Call 306-773-NEWS or click Submit News on Swift Current Online.
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6: Good evening. This is Kirsty Hansen back with the 5-day forecast. Tonight we're looking at mainly clouds with a low of 12. Tomorrow we'll see sun and clouds with a risk of a thunderstorm and a high of 19. Then on Wednesday, Thursday, and Friday, sun and clouds with highs around 26. 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

0: How much more can Cuba's economy take? Escalating, devastating setbacks continue. Now, credit card companies have halted transactions. Major hotel chains are pulling out. Fuel shortages have forced multiple airlines to scrap all incoming flights. Foreign investment companies who decided to run the risk of doing business in Cuba now face a bleak reality. At first, it was just the oil blockade, but that set a chain of events in motion. Now, most of these corporations are suspending or pulling out their operations entirely. The question remaining for Cuba is, how much worse can it get? When will relief come for this people who have suffered so much and for so long? But there is a silver lining. Christ's church is growing in Cuba. Let's continue to pray that the gospel may flourish and that the Lord will use this crisis to draw more people to himself. I'm David Wolin at haventoday.org.
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4: Good evening. This is Kirsty Hansen back with the 5-day forecast. Tonight we're looking at mainly clouds with a low of 12. Tomorrow we'll see sun and clouds with a risk of a thunderstorm and a high of 19. Then on Wednesday, Thursday, and Friday, sun and clouds with highs around 26. 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

0: man had a dream. And he dreamed he was walking along the beach with the Lord. Across the sky flashed scenes from his life. For each scene, he noticed two sets of footprints in the sand. One belonged to him, and the other to the Lord. When the last scene of his life flashed before him, he looked back at the footprints in the sand. And he noticed that many times along the path of his life, there was only one set of footprints. He also noticed that this seemed to happen at the very lowest and the saddest times of his life. This really bothered him, and he questioned the Lord about it. Lord, you said that once I decided to follow you, you'd walk with me all the way. But I've noticed that during the most troublesome times in my life, there's only one set of footprints. I don't understand why, when I needed you the most, you'd leave me. The Lord replied, "Oh, my precious, precious child. I love you and I would never leave you during your times of trial and suffering."
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3: And thank you so much for being with us not only today, but over these last weeks as we have taught the material on the Holy Spirit from the Word of God. And for many of you, you have already ordered the book, which we made available this month to go along with this series called The Holy Spirit You May Not Know. And if you haven't done that already, you can order it right now. It's yours for a gift of any size to Turning Point. Just send your gift and say, "Please send me the book on the Holy Spirit." You say, "How much should I send?" Well, as much as you can, as much as God tells you to. I am not the one to tell you how much to send. You do what you believe you should do. Ask God to help you be generous and do the best you can to help us do what we do as we spread the Word of God around the world. This is a very important time for us, this day especially, because tomorrow we arrive at a financial deadline. June the 10th marks the end of our fiscal year, so that if God has blessed you through Turning Point, we want you to consider how you might be a blessing to us during this important time. Your gift today will be matched dollar for dollar, thanks to some gracious friends who have given us a special matching gift

0: thank you for standing with us during this critical time of the year, and together we'll continue delivering the unchanging Word of God to an ever-changing world. Be sure and take note of that as you have opportunity. When the Holy Spirit controls your life, what happens? We're about to find out on this edition of Turning Point. Somebody once asked comedian Jerry Seinfeld how to get better at telling jokes. His answer was pretty simple. The way to get better is to create better jokes, and the way to create better jokes is to write one every day. Then he explained how he does it. He buys a big wall calendar that has a whole year on one page. He hangs it on a wall that he sees every day, and then he gets a big red magic marker for each day he does his task of writing, and he writes a great big red X over that day. After a few days, he said, you'll have a chain. So just keep at it, and the chain will grow longer every day. You'll like seeing that chain, especially when you get a few weeks under your belt. Your only job next is to not break the chain. Now, that's just a story on the power of consistency. Deep down in our hearts, all of us wish we could develop the habit of consistency. And do you know how popular it is? A book on habits is in the New York Times bestsellers list and has been for a while, called Atomic Habits. Every time you look on that list, there's some kind of a book about habits, because everybody's trying to figure out, how can I have better habits? How can I live a more consistent life? And you don't have to be a Christian to feel that way. You just are a person, and you have a few things in your life you'd like to do more consistently. And the same is true in the spiritual arena, in our walk with the Lord. In his letter to the church at Colossae, Paul wrote what I believe is a powerful summary statement about what happens to us when the Holy Spirit takes control of our lives. It is the companion passage to Ephesians 5. Here's what it says. Listen to these words. Continue earnestly in prayer, being vigilant in it with thanksgiving. Meanwhile, praying also for us that God would open to us a door for the word, to speak the mystery of Christ, for which I am also in chains, that I may make it manifest as I ought to speak. Walk in wisdom toward those who are outside, redeeming the time. Let your speech always be with grace, seasoned with salt, that you may know how you ought to answer each one. You realize when you read this that it's an all-encompassing passage. For in these few verses, it's like Paul takes all we've been learning about the Holy Spirit, he wraps it up into three areas of life where most of us will admit we have the most difficulty living consistently for God. He talks about staying consistent in the way we pray, in the way we walk with unbelievers, and in the way we speak with grace. Let's take each one of them and follow what Paul said right from this passage of Scripture. Holy Spirit, help for our worship begins with Paul's instruction for us to pray diligently. Colossians 4:2, continue earnestly in prayer. Continue in prayer is a command. It is not a suggestion. It is not something he says you should do if you feel like it. It says, don't let prayer be an afterthought. Don't let it be a ho-hum kind of thing you could take or leave. God wants us to pray diligently. He wants us to keep after it, even when it's not easy. Jesus taught his disciples to pray always and never give up. And if you read the New Testament carefully, you will see that this was the way they did it in the early church. These are verses from Acts and Ephesians, but listen carefully. These all continued with one accord in prayer and supplication. And they continued steadfastly in the apostles' doctrine, fellowship, breaking of bread, and prayers. But we will give ourselves continually to prayer, to the ministry of the word. Pray always with all prayer and supplication in the Spirit, being watchful to this end with all perseverance and supplication for all the saints. And 1 Thessalonians 5:17, which we all know, pray without ceasing. What does it mean to pray without ceasing? It doesn't mean to walk around muttering all day long, like you are in some kind of a trance. It has nothing to do with that. It means to take your prayer life seriously. I remember reading a story by John Stonestreet, who was the president of the Colson Center. He told about a ninth grade Bible class assignment that he dreaded. He said, we had to go visit elderly shut-ins. And he and a friend went to see Mrs. Buechner, who was an 89-year-old widow on a country road in Virginia. The visit started awkwardly, and singing carols didn't help at all. As they prepared to leave, she said, "Can we pray together?" John and his friend agreed, and Mrs. Buechner prayed with a warmth and confidence that made John realize she really knew God. 2 years later, unable to forget her, John visited again. He said, "You probably don't remember me, John," she smiled. "I prayed for you this morning." And she kept praying for him every day until she died. That's what Paul meant when he wrote, "Continue earnestly in prayer." Do you have anybody that prays for you every day? I'm blessed to have probably more than I know, but 3 or 4 people that I know pray for me by name every single day. And they even send me emails to let me know what they prayed for. Can you imagine what that feels like to know you have that strength? And when we receive that, we want to do that for others. The Bible says, pray diligently. Make prayer important. Sometimes it's not very important. We put it over here on the side. We go to church. We sing songs. We might even talk about Jesus. But prayer is a very difficult thing. And you know what? I read somewhere that if you want to empty a church, announce to the church that you're going to speak for 10 weeks on prayer. Nobody will come because everybody feels guilty about this particular subject. I don't want you to feel guilty, men and women. I want you to be encouraged to know prayer is a tremendous part of our life. And the Bible says, first of all, pray diligently. Then it says, being vigilant in it. Now, how in the world can you be vigilant in prayer? What does it mean to be watchful in prayer? First of all, it means to stay awake. I don't know about you. I have fallen asleep in a few prayers over the years. I had a hard night, got up in the morning, tried to pray, and all of a sudden I realized I was in a different zone. I don't know where I was. I'm sure God wasn't getting a lot out of my prayer. It means much more than that. It means to be watchful. It means to have an attitude of being spiritually alert. It means to notice what's going on around us, to be on the lookout for spiritual danger in our own lives, in the lives of others. Peter used this same word, vigilant, in his writing. He said, "Be sober, be vigilant, because your adversary, the devil, walks about like a roaring lion, seeking whom he may devour." I'm not sure about you, but I've noticed that the discipline of prayer can easily slip away from you if you're not attentive to it. One day without prayer, which can happen to anyone, becomes 2 days. 2 days become 3. 3 days become a week, and then you wake up and realize with a start that a whole month has gone by and you've hardly prayed at all. Can I tell you 2 strategic things the devil does to make this happen? I've observed this over the years watching people and even in my own life. First of all, when you stop praying, the devil makes you feel really bad that you don't pray and you realize you shouldn't be praying. And then he says, "You've not prayed in such a long time, you can't start again." And so what happens is the enemy gets in and he imagines with you a life without prayer, and before you know it, you have a life without prayer. Don't you let him do that to you. Here's what I know. Wherever you stopped in your prayer life, God will accept you to start right back again right now. It's never too much time that's gone by. If you realize and become convicted that you're not praying as you should, you don't have to go to class to figure that out. Just start doing it. Just start praying again. And you will discover that God will honor that. You've never slipped so far away from God that he won't accept you when you pray again. Don't let the devil tell you that. It's just not true. God loves you. His hands are reaching out to you. He longs for your fellowship. Don't deprive him of it anymore. Just get back to praying. That's what the scripture teaches us to do. So we're to pray diligently and watchfully. Notice this, we're to pray thankfully. Paul says in Colossians 4:2, pray with thanksgiving. Have you ever found yourself rushing into prayer, get halfway through it, and you realize you haven't breathed a single word of thanks to the Lord? All you've done is back your truck up and dump all your problems on his doorstep. We all get our gimme list together, don't we? Mine starts accumulating throughout the day. stored in some file in the back of my mind. I want this, I need that, I got to have this and such and such. And sometimes, if I'm not careful, I can rush right into prayer with the list that is absent the thanking of God. The Bible tells us we're to begin our prayers with gratitude. Here's Psalm 100 and verse 4. Enter into his gates with thanksgiving and into his courts with praise. Be thankful to him and bless his name. Our very first words in prayer should be the words of gratitude. When you wake up in the morning, start by saying, Lord, thank you for another day. Thank you for a night of rest and for the strength to face what's ahead, for my family, for the church. You've placed in my life, Lord, so many things. Thank you, thank you, thank you. I'm sure you remember me telling you about the Hollywood actor who tells everybody, when you go to bed at night, take off your slippers and push them way under the bed so that when you get out of bed in the morning, you have to get on your knees to get your slippers. While you're down there, be thankful to the Lord for all that he's done for you. I don't know if you need that kind of a reminder, but all of us know that if we're not careful, we ask God for everything, and we thank him for very little. How many of you could give a witness that God is a wonderful God, and he's worthy of our praise? Can I get a witness today? So Paul says, pray diligently, pray watchfully, pray thankfully, and then I love this one, pray evangelistically. Meanwhile, praying also for us, that God would open to us a door for the word, to speak the mystery of Christ, for which I am also in chains, that I may make it manifest as I ought to speak. Now remember, Paul's writing this letter from prison. Colossians is one of the prison epistles. He's not asking for an open door so he can get out of jail. That's probably what I have been praying for, but not Paul. No, that's not the principal thing on his heart. That open door phrase appears in Scripture several times, and Paul is not saying, please open the door to my jail. He's saying, Lord, I want you to open the door for opportunity for me. He's affirming that God is the one who opens doors, but he opens them when we ask him. How do you know that? The Bible tells us that. Look with me at Revelation chapter 3. These things says he who is holy and he who is true, he who has the key of David, he who opens and no one shuts and no one opens. I know your works. See, I have set before you an open door, and no one can shut it. When we ask for open doors, we're really asking for opportunities. And when God provides one, you won't have to force it open yourself. It will be clear, unmistakable, wide enough to walk through with confidence. I've had some experience in that over my life. When we started the radio ministry years ago on one station here in San Diego, I didn't have anybody out there representing us, trying to get us other stations. But one by one, God opened doors. And we would hear from this station and that station. Somebody said, would you have liked to have started out with 2,000 radio stations? No, I wouldn't like to have started out with those, because the joy of seeing God make that happen along the way was so great. And the realization that I didn't have anything to do with it. I wasn't making it happen. God was doing it. It was such a tremendous time in my life. You and I get ourselves in a lot of trouble sometimes when we try to make our own opportunities, don't we? I'd rather not tell you the stories about when I've done that. They won't be edifying to anybody here, I'm sure. But I am the sort of person who will try to make things happen. And if I'm not careful, I run around rattling this door and rattling that door and saying, Lord, please open it for me. I know that we can pray for God to open doors, but then we have to let him open the door. You notice, too, that sometimes he shuts doors. I don't know how long you have to live to be thankful for doors that have been shut. It's something less than 84 years, I'll tell you that right now. Because I can look back and see places in my life where I almost went here, or almost went there, or almost did this, or almost did that, and God shut the door so that I couldn't do it. I wasn't happy about it when it happened, but looking back, I realize he was protecting me. In other words, when we get to heaven, we will thank God for the prayers that he answered, and maybe even for some of the prayers he didn't answer as we look back over our lives. Paul's purpose here was to have open doors so that he could teach the grace of God. That's what the Bible says. He wanted the ability to explain to his people the hidden counsels of God. He wanted to help them understand how the Jews and the Gentiles had been brought together into one church and one body and one kingdom. He wanted to make them understand. He says, I want to be clear in my teaching. We have some teachers here. I see some of you. I know that you pray for opportunities, but do you ever pray for clarity? That God will give you clarity when you speak? If you've ever done any teaching, you understand very well what Paul was praying for. Sometimes you see something so clear in your studies and you're so excited about it and you can't wait to share it when you have your opportunity. And then you present it to a group of people and you watch a glaze form over their eyes. With a sinking feeling, you realize they don't have a clue what you've been talking about. Paul was saying, this is too important for me to muddle or obscure. I pray that I will be able to lay it out in a way that people can really and readily pick it up. I pray that a lot for what I do here. I don't want to just get up here and talk. Someone once told me a long time ago, if they haven't learned, you haven't taught. And that's a really interesting thing, is it not? If you teach and they haven't learned, you haven't taught. The Holy Spirit helps our worship. He helps us in these ways when we pray. Notice, secondly, the Holy Spirit will help us in our walk. Verse 5, walk in wisdom toward those who are outside, redeeming the time. When you walk, you just put one step in front of the other. You just take one step at a time. How many of you know the Christian life is just one step at a time? When you get ahead of that, you get in trouble, don't you? I was thinking about the verse that says, according to your days, so shall your strength be. How many of you are along with me when you say, Lord, this is Monday, I'd like strength for the whole week? No, you don't get strength for the whole week. You get strength for Monday. And when will you get Tuesday's strength? On Tuesday. The Bible says, we walk by faith. And then he says in this passage something very interesting. He says, we walk toward those who are without. What a wonderful picture that is. There are many Christians who think that once you become a Christian, you shut off all relationships with the people in the world and you stay a little bit each day in your holy huddle and you live there for the rest of your time. I don't see that in the Bible. The Lord Jesus associated with sinners, with prostitutes, societal rejects. How are we supposed to win a world if we don't know anybody in the world? How are we going to touch people who don't know Christ if we're never with them? As someone has said, there's no impact without contact. So the Bible doesn't teach that you as a Christian should get over in your little group of other Christians and never talk to anybody who doesn't believe what you believe or live like you live. The Bible says, however, we're to live our lives toward them. In other words, live our lives in such a way that they will see the difference we make. If you're a Christian and you're working in a company where you're the only Christian, I promise you, they know it. If you're living at all the Christian life, they watch you. You're to live your life with a difference. And the Bible goes on to tell us a little bit more about how to do that as we move forward. Paul says in this passage that when you walk with wisdom, you do it openly toward those who are outside of the faith. You do your best to be an example for what Christ means to you as you live your life. I can promise you this. The people you work with are watching you every move. Once it becomes apparent you are a Christian, you are on display, an object of curiosity, and they will monitor everything you say and everything you do. And you say, Pastor, I don't like that. Doesn't seem fair. That sounds like living in a fishbowl. I don't want that. Well, that's your problem. It's tough. That's the way it is. When you're a Christian, that's just the way it is. And if you try to live consistently in your own strength, you will fall flat on your face. But the Holy Spirit is here to empower you to live in such a way that environment around you, which is not Christian, causes a contrast to be seen in your life that is amazing. I remember one time when I was a student at Dallas Seminary, I was working for the Illinois-California Express. That's a freight company. I don't know if it's still in existence or not, but it was back then. I did a lot of things during the time I was working there. I was a billing clerk for a while. That's where you can make the most money, so I tried to learn how to do that. But I worked a lot on the docks. And you know, the docks of a freight company, that's a good place to find out what the world is all about, I want you to know. I didn't know any Christians there. I knew a lot of union members were upset with me. If they thought I was working too hard, they'd let me know. If I wasn't taking enough time off for my lunch break, they'd let me know. I'll never forget, one day I was in the truck and a guy came up to me, walked in the truck, and he looked at me and he said, "Jeremiah, why are you the way you are?" Oh, what a question that is. Why are you the way you are? What an opportunity to say, well, because I live for somebody else beside myself. I live for Jesus. The Bible says, be ready with an answer for everyone who asks you concerning your faith. You don't have to open that door to do that. God will open it. And then Paul says, redeem your time. Seize every opportunity, like merchants who were buying up a commodity in the market. This whole business of our walk before the world is so critical. And you say, it isn't fair that my faith should be a determinant in the life of somebody else. It isn't fair. It's just the way it is. That's why our responsibility is so great. I remember reading a story about the Russian writer Maxim Gorky. Gorky was a child when his father died, and he and his mother went to live with his grandparents. His granddad, Gorky recalled, was a religious man, but stern, irritable, and sometimes very cruel. His mother was very religious, but kind and gentle and understanding. Gorky wrote that when he saw his mother and his grandfather kneeling side by side in church, he could not believe that they were praying to the same God. He said there had to be two gods, one cruel and vindictive and the other loving and forgiving. I think sometimes when people see us, they must wonder about our God. Because you see, the way we interact with those outside the faith paints a picture of the God we worship. The Christ they see in you and in me is the only Christ they have, and they will evaluate. And that is true. That is why we need the Holy Spirit to sit on the throne in our hearts and help us to live the Christian life in such a way that we reflect who Jesus is. As I have just said, the only Jesus many people will ever see is the Jesus they see in you and in me. That is both a great opportunity and a great responsibility. Well, tomorrow we'll finish up this month with part two of When the Holy Spirit Controls Your Life. And as I mentioned to you, after that we began this new series, which I think is going to be a blessing to you all as we talk about making sense of it all, seeing the world with a biblical perspective. Don't forget to get your copy of the book on the Holy Spirit. It's yours for the asking when you send your gift to Turning Point today. So we look forward to hearing from you, and thank you so much for listening. I'm David Jeremiah.
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2: The Spanish have a wise saying about seeking revenge. No revenge is more honorable than the revenge not taken. History and Hollywood tell us the opposite. That the most honorable revenge is the one taken in full, and then some. But you know, I think the Spanish got this one right as far as God is concerned. In the New Testament, the Apostle Paul gives us God's perspective when he says, "Do not take revenge, for it is written, 'I will repay,' says the Lord." Instead of seeking revenge, Paul says, "Live at peace with everyone, even those who have hurt us." 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
3: My mom looks in the mirror and tells herself out loud every day how ugly and fat she is. And she's in tears and she's like, I think my mom's beautiful. And I look just like her.
4: That's Dana Gresh, and she joins us today on Focus on the Family with Jim Daly, sharing how you, as a mom, can help your daughter grow in confidence, faith, and emotional strength. I'm John Fuller, and welcome to the show.
5: Here's a neon sign. Us parents, we want, I know grammatically that's incorrect, but we want the same thing. We want certainly a great marriage, as good as it can be, and we want to raise our kids to be as healthy as they can be, spiritually, mentally, emotionally, physically. And that is universal. I sat in Kenya with a PhD in child development, Dr. Lillian Wahome, and I said, Lillian, what we have to share around the world at Focus on the Family, will it be relevant? Here in Africa, will it be relevant? And she smiled and looked at me and said, it's just like an American to think you invented the family, which is a great line. She went on to say, that is the universal language. Everybody around the world wants those things. And it is so true. But guess what? You have to be mindful about it. You got to know, as a parent, how do we shape this child's heart and spirit and, you know, desires? It's a good job to have, but it's demanding, and you need to be intentional about it. Sometimes we wonder, am I doing enough? Am I doing the right things? And guess what? We are going to make mistakes. Mm-hmm. How many of us as parents want the do-over? I know that was me, but today we want to talk with our guest.